0: Coming up in just a second will be a re-airing of an old On the River by our volunteer of the year, Alyssa Ellen.
1: 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My name is Heather Kidd. I am your volunteer host for On the River tonight from 7 to 10 o'clock. Let's take a quick look at some weather. We will see cloudy with temps 55 to 64 tonight in the region. Saturday, mostly cloudy, becoming sunny. Highs in the upper 70s to mid 80s. Slight chance of showers in the evening. Lows 60 to 65. All right, let's go ahead and jump right into the music. And we're going to start out with Ruthie Foster and off of her new album. This is the song, Yes.

Well, of course, that was none other than Bonnie Raitt. Saw her at the State Fair last week. She was fantastic at, I think, 76 years old. She's in very good voice. Prior to that, we heard Prince with a great song, Clinging On to Summertime, Play in the Sunshine. And we started out this set with Ruthie Foster off of her new album, Just Say Yes. My name is Heather Kidd. I am your host for the next 3 hours here on KAXE. 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Well, since the last time I was here, and certainly in the last week, we have lost some giants. So we're going to hear some tributes. We're going to hear some music from some of these people. Of course, we're going to hear some Dolly. We're going to hear, starting out the next set, the wonderful Cassandra Wilson, who passed away a few days ago. We're going to hear from Tim Curry. And we're going to hear a couple of sets. We're going to hear a set in honor of Gloria Steinem. And in addition to that, we're just going to hear all kinds of great music, as we always do here at KAXE, KBXE. And let's take a look at a few community announcements before we do get into a little more music. Are you a sustaining member of KAXE? If you have recently moved or gotten a new credit card, now is a great time to call and let us update your information. Again, you can call 218-326-1234 and ask for Heather. And let's see. Coming up this weekend, Friends of Lake Bemidji State Park host a pancake breakfast Sunday, September 6th from 8 to 10 at the park's dining hall. Consider the environment and bring plates and silverware. Also on Sunday, September 6th, Reamer Ambulance Service is going to be holding an open house to celebrate their EMS workers from 9 a.m. to 1 p.m. at their location on Industrial Drive in Reamer. All right, great. So let's go ahead and we'll go back to the music again. This next song is from the wonderful Cassandra Wilson, who passed away this week at the age of 70. Cassandra Wilson from Mississippi, just an incredible vocalist. This is her song, Fragile.

0: brothers and sisters, see you in heaven. Sobonana ezulwini.
1: That song just about knocked me over when my wife Sarah played it for me last week after Dolly Parton died, Knocking on Heaven's Door by Ladysmith Black Mambazo featuring Dolly Parton. Just so poignant. And prior to that, we heard Black Obsidian with their song Impact. I'm sorry, Obsidian James. Obsidian James, who is a... Obsidian James is an Afro-Indigenous singer-songwriter from Harlem who is now based in the Twin Cities and has a very sweet voice. First song in that set, we heard Cassandra Wilson, speaking of sweet voices, with the song Fragile. Okay, it is 7:32, and we receive support from Brainstorm Bakery, headquarters of Crapola, with four flavors of granola handcrafted at the bakery on East Sheridan Street in Ely. 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This is KAXE, and the music on KAXE has been handpicked since 1976. You can do your part now to keep the music rolling. Text the word donate to 218-326-1234. All right, at the half hour, let's take a look at some of the live music going on out there. There's with the last weekend of the summer. There's a lot of music out there. Tonight, Sam Miltich and friends at Rapids Brewing at 6 o'clock. Actually, I heard them a little bit when I stopped in to pick up a pizza right before coming in here. At 8 o'clock tonight, Foxby at Brigid's in Bemidji. Album release show. And tomorrow, September 5th, Bruce Archer at the Cuyuna Range Farmers Market in Crosby at 11. And Penny Peaches, Jack Klatt, Roe Family Singers, and more will be at the YMCA Camp Du Nord in Ely Fest at Fest Du Nord day one. Rich Mattson and the North Stars, Gary Farmer, and more are at the Thorstock Music Festival in Eveleth, which is day one of that. And one of my favorites, the Rusty Crayfish Brass Band, will be at Ernie's on Gull Lake tomorrow at 1 o'clock. Let's finish out what's going on this weekend. Annie Humphrey, Jada Brown, War Party, and Hillside Singers are at Lamar, Little Fever's, Matt Wilson, and more at the YMCA Camp Du Nord in Ely for Fest Du Nord Day 2. And Thorstock Day 2, Brothers Burn Mountain, Dirt Magnet, Thor Lessman, and the Regulars. Wow, lots of going on this weekend. Okay, in addition to that, let's just take a quick look at a couple of community announcements. All right, tomorrow night, Saturday night, After Dark is our late night Saturday show outside of the normal KAXE mix. You can tune in after Green Cheese at 9 p.m. to hear punk, hip-hop, electronic, metal-themed shows, and more. This week's host, Diane Ott, will be playing back-to-school rock and blues. All right. Okay, so as you may imagine, this next set is going to be all about Dolly. Started out with that lovely song from Ladysmith Black Mambazo. I thought it would be... since that was such a lovely cover, I thought, let's take a look at some covers of Dolly's songs, having been such an incredibly prolific songwriter, that have been done by other artists, and I found a few that were new to me. This next one is from Tina Turner, off of a country album she did in the 1970s. This song is called There'll Always Be Music.

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All right, that was Marianne Faithfull covering Down from Dover, which is one of the many wonderful songs that Dolly Parton wrote. Prior to that, we heard Dolly and Mavis Staples with the song Why, and we started off that set with There'll Always Be Music, a great Tina Turner cover of another beautiful song written by Dolly Parton. This is KAXE. We are broadcasting to the small towns and townships of northern Minnesota like Fauston, Nashwauk, Meadowlands, and Emily. We are people-powered radio. You can join us at kaxe.org. My name is Heather Kidd. I'm going to be with you until 10 o'clock tonight, playing music and sharing some community announcements with you like these. The waterways likely will be extremely busy Labor Day weekend. As people across Minnesota enjoy the lakes, the Minnesota DNR reminds us the state's waters belong to all people, and everyone has the right to enjoy them. Wear a life jacket, own your own wake, prevent the spread of aquatic invasive species, and stay sober. Also, something to think about this weekend, the 53rd annual Obashing Powwow is September 4th through the 7th, and Panema. Find a full schedule of events at redlakenationnews.com. All right, we're going to get back to some music from John Prine, wonderful John Prine. The song is called Summer's End. Let's get that playing the right way. There we are.

That was Aya Nakamura, Malian French musician, with her song Jaja. And prior to that, we heard some great songs about the summer. We heard Forever is a Feeling by Lucy Dacus. The Swimming Song, That Time by The Head and the Heart. And I love that song. And Summer's End by John Prine. Some sweet, sweet summer songs. All right, it is 8:01. And this is 91.7 KAXE Grand Rapids, 90.5 KBXE Bagley Bemidji, and 89.9 Brainerd, and on your smart speaker. 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My name is Heather Kidd, and I am your host this evening on the river. I want to draw your attention to the fact that the Brainerd Translator at 89.9 FM is currently operating at a reduced power. We are waiting for additional parts and a crew to complete the installation. Thanks for your patience. Let's take a look at the weather since we're here at the top of the hour. Tonight, we're going to see cloudy conditions with temperatures 55 to 64. And Saturday, mostly cloudy, becoming sunny, highs in the upper 70s to mid 80s with a slight chance of showers in the evening. Low 60 to 65. On Sunday, a welcome chance of showers and thunderstorms in the afternoon with highs in the upper 70s to the low 80s. And did you know, our question of the week is tell us your favorite things about a fair. Whether it's the Minnesota State Fair, your county or local fair, you can text us at 218-326-1234. I know my favorite thing about the county fair in my home county, which is Crow Wing, is the Mid-Minnesota Beekeepers Association Honey Sundays. They were so good. They would put warm honey on vanilla ice cream and salty sunflower seeds on it, and they were just the best. All right, we'll also take a look at a couple of community announcements. All right. Let's see, you can learn about nature and listen to the Season Watch pod. Season Watch is for the curious, filled with the delights of nature, Saturdays at 1:30, Sunday mornings at 10:30. And a couple other things going on in the community. The 115th annual Bovee Farmers Days are September 4th through the 7th this weekend. Fireworks start at dusk on Saturday, and there will be a parade on Monday at 11 a.m. This includes a book sale each day, live music, a car show, and a petting zoo. And the Lake Superior, oh, that's already done. Not going to read that one. Sorry about that. How about this? The Watermark Art Center in Bemidji hosts an opening reception for their biannual member show Friday. Sorry, this one's already done too. Goodness gracious. I really should read these before I start. I should read them in my head before I start reading them out loud is perhaps what I should be doing. Hey, you can learn about upcoming bus trips with the Bemidji Senior Center Tuesday, September 8th at 9:30 a.m. at the center in downtown Bemidji. You'll hear about upcoming trips this fall and in early 2027. All right. We're going to play next the album of the week, which is Alabama Shakes. So happy to see Alabama Shakes back together. I caught a very, very brief piece of their show at the New Orleans Jazz Fest this year, just after the Eagle show, and have seen Alabama Shakes together, have also seen Brittany Howard live, just force of nature, absolutely. So enough hearing me talk about them. Let's hear Alabama Shakes. And this song, where are we? Alabama Shakes, I feel hope coming. Oh, I like that. All right, cool. Here is Alabama Shakes with I Feel Hope Coming.

That was Brennan Weddle, who is a Minnesota-raised, Nashville-based artist. With her song High Priestess, prior to that, we heard Tip Your Hat to the Black Crow from Ray Wiley Hubbard, and started out that set with her album of the week, Alabama Shakes. I feel hope coming off of their new album, I Must Be Dreaming. Great music there. It is 8:15, 8:16, in fact. And KAXE has built connections between listeners, community organizations, and local businesses in northern Minnesota since 1976. 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My name is Heather Kidd, and I'm your host for On the River tonight. Let's see. And let's take a look at a couple of community announcements coming up. Let's see. All right, the History of Jazz airs Saturdays at noon and Sundays at 5 with host Paul Kivy. Exploring the distinctly American art form, and you can tune in on Sundays at 6 p.m. for Jazz on America Avenue. In addition to that, let's see, Itasca Community Connect is Thursday, September 17th from 11 to 4 at the Yanmar Arena in Grand Rapids. You can find employment and housing assistance, mental health information, veteran services, and more. A free meal will be provided. Also going on in the region, the local chapter of the Combat Veterans Motorcycle Association invites you to the 4th annual Meatloaf Run, Saturday, September 12th. Registration begins at 9 a.m. at the Itasca County Fairgrounds in Grand Rapids. With kickstands up at 11, the ride travels through northern Itasca County and ends at the Grand Rapids VFW at 5 p.m. for a meatloaf dinner. All right. This next set is dedicated to the late this is what happens when you get over 50. Gloria Steinem. I think she would forgive me. To the late Gloria Steinem. I did give a lot of thought to this, set. Did a little research. And one of the songs that came up was an old Holly Near song. And the song is featured in the American Masters show that PBS put together, and there's actually a quote from Gloria Steinem about this song. She's featured in the documentary, and she said that this song managed to say the truth, which is the peace movement and the women's movement is the same movement. We share a worldview in which human beings are linked rather than ranked. And so this song is called "I Am Willing." It is Holly Near. After that, we're going to hear Rebel Girl from Bikini Kill. We're going to hear Keep Marching from the original Broadway cast recording of Suffs, which is just a fantastic musical. I had the good fortune to see this past year about the suffragists and the suffragist movement. And we're going to wrap up the set with Oh Bondage Up Yours by X-Ray Specs. Here is Holly Near with I Am Willing.

All right, there are a couple of great feminist punk songs and a great old feminist folk song in honor of Gloria Steinem. And we're going to have one more song I'm going to play from the musical Soofs. I learned yesterday that also on the same day that Gloria Steinem passed away, Wendell Berry died. And he's just a wonderful writer and just a great poet. So if you're not familiar with him, he was also 92, same age as Gloria Steinem. Go out there and Google The Peace of Wild Things. That's one of my favorite poems in the world, and it's just lovely. So you'll be doing yourself a favor. All right. Okay, let's do a couple. Let's take a look at a couple more community or a couple more live music. Sorry, events going on out there. Let's go a little further out. Next week, Friday, September 11th, Caden Bradford as at the Other Place in Turtle River for the Other Place Backyard Jam Night One at 6 p.m. And on Friday as well, Thomas X, B. Wade, Sammy C, DJ OG at Logjammers in Cass Lake at 9. Thomas X's Always Be Brave album release show. And next Saturday, September 12th, me and at the Green Scene Market and Eatery and Walker at 11. Mike and Sid and the Empty Cooler Band at the Other Place in Turtle River for the Other Place Backyard Jam Night 2 at 7 o'clock. So more music going on next weekend as well. Of course, lots of music going on this weekend. You can see if you want to go out there and see what's going on in the next few days. I'll read it again in the next hour, but you could also take a look on the website. Okay. So this is 91.7 KAXE. We are broadcasting to the small towns of northern Minnesota like Tower, Hill City, Waubun, and Crosby. 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My name is Heather Kidd. I'm your volunteer host, and I will be here until 10 o'clock tonight. It's called Keep Marching, and it is by Shana Taub, and the original broadcast, Broadway cast recording of Soofs from... Here you go.

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Isn't that a great cover? Don't You Want Me from Michelle Ndegeocello and Cat Power. Oh, so much fun. That is off of her new album.

0: and that's coming out soon. And the time is 8:46. And let's take a look at a couple of community announcements for you. The wild rice harvest is open now until September 30th from 9 to 3 daily. The harvest of green or unripe wild rice is unlawful. All harvesters are required to be licensed unless they are residents under 18 years of age and accompanied by a licensed harvester. Also, the Minnesota DNR is asking the public for help collecting red pine cones and has increased its payment to $95 per bushel for clean, ripe, and closed cones. This year's crop is expected to be the best the state has seen in a decade. Cones will be ready for collection from early September through October. In a new requirement, collectors must register as a supplier before they can sell cones to the DNR. All right. And just to let folks know that we receive support from the Lake Country Journal, a lifestyle magazine since 1997, a local publication sharing stories from the heart of Minnesota about the places to go, things to do, and people to know in Lake Country, lakecountryjournal.com. My name is Heather Kidd. I am your host for On the River tonight, and I've been playing a lot of music from folks who we've lost in the recent past, and another very sad loss in the last week was Tim Curry, and I imagine anybody else who's out there who is a Rocky Horror Picture fan, Rocky Horror Picture Show fan, will agree with me that there's really only one song that has to, I mean, there are many songs that should be played, but there's one song that truly has to be played to honor Tim Curry, and that is the next song that we're going to be hearing. And it is Sweet Transvestite off of the Rocky Horror Picture Show soundtrack.
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But maybe the rain is really to blame. So I'll remove the cause. But not the symptom.

That was Lake Street Dive with Laundry Day Overalls. Prior to that, we heard Sammy Ray and the Friends with Boogie All By Yourself. And we started out that set with Sweet Transvestite from the late, great Tim Curry. All right. This is 91.7 KAXE Grand Rapids, 90.5 KBXE Bagley Bemidji, 89.9 Brainerd, and on your smart speaker, celebrating 50 years of people-powered radio in northern Minnesota. 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The weather tonight, we're looking at cloudy with temps 55 to 64 in the region on Saturday. Mostly cloudy, becoming sunny, highs in the upper 70s to mid 80s. We'll see a slight chance of showers in the evening with lows 60 to 65. On Sunday, chance of showers and thunderstorms in the afternoon with highs in the upper 70s to low 80s. And let's see. 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This week's guests are the Womack sisters talking about the long journey it took to get their self-titled debut out and their firm commitment to treating their musical legacy as a responsibility and an honor. Very cool. All right. And going on, something going on up here in the Northland. The Beltrami County Historical Society in Bemidji will celebrate the release of North Country Journal Volume 2 with a reading this Thursday, September 10th from 4 to 6 in the History Center's meeting room. Hear stories of how people came to northern Minnesota spanning from the 1880s to the 1990s. And Itasca Waters continues their Practical Water Wisdom webinar series Thursday, September 10th at noon. This month, learn about freshwater mussels and what they reveal about the health of aquatic ecosystems. You can register at itascawaters.org. Okay, so this next set, let's see, where are we at? We're at 9 o'clock. Okay, so one of the things that happened on this day, I usually like to take a look at what's going on, what's gone on in history, is on the date, the city of Los Angeles was founded. So in 1781, Spanish settlers founded Los Angeles, originally named El Pueblo de Nuestra Señora la Reina de la Los Angeles. So any folks out there, and I'm sure there are many, many who speak Spanish much better than I do, my apologies for the accent. But I thought, you know, Los Angeles is, of course, the source of so much great American music. And such a diverse range of American music. I thought we should do a little dive into what we're there. And so we're going to hear some Los Lobos, you know, foundational East LA Chicano rock band. We're going to hear Joni Mitchell, Ladies of the Canyon, Laurel Canyon. We're going to hear Straight Outta Compton, West Coast rap. And of course, wouldn't be complete without some 1980s heavy metal. So we're also going to hear some Motley Crue, but we are going to start out with La Pistola y el Corazón from Los Lobos.

That was, of course, Joni Mitchell, Ladies of the Canyon. That last set covered quite a range of music coming out of Los Angeles. Today is the anniversary of the founding of the city of Los Angeles back in, 1781. So we heard, of course, Joni Mitchell, Ladies of the Canyon. We also heard Straight Outta Compton by N.W.A. We heard Los Angeles by Chaim, and we also heard La Pistola y el Corazón from Los Lobos. So I've got one more L.A. song I'm going to play for you tonight, probably in the last 15 minutes or so. Got to play some Motley Crue. So we're going to play that as well. That's coming up. But right now, I want to let you know that we receive support from the First National Bank of Coleraine. Since 1906, serving the needs of the community and working with their friends and neighbors with branches in Coleraine and Grand Rapids. More information at coleraine.com. Member FDIC. All right, and let's see, it is 9:18 and a couple of community announcements. As we're wrapping up the evening, by the way, my name is Heather Kidd. I am your host tonight on KAXE. I'm sorry, on the river on KAXE, of course. And all right, let's take a look. The Kingwood Mad Splatter Senior Art Group has their work on display at the Brainerd Public Library now through September. Their group is open to the public every Wednesday at the center in Brainerd from 11 to 1. And let's see, the classic movie series returns to the Edge Center for the Arts in Big Fork Thursday, September 10th at 6:30. This month's film is The Great Dictator, starring Charlie Chaplin. Movies continue through May, the second Thursday of the month. Okay, this next album or this next song we're going to hear is from an artist. Her name is... I'm going to come up with it here just a second. Cecile McLaren. McLaren Salvant, pardon me. So there was a great review of Cecile McLaren Salvant. And she has a new album out called With Every Breath I Take. And there was a review of it on public radio on Fresh Air. And I sat down and listened to it. It's absolutely beautiful. She is a French-American jazz singer, songwriter, and composer. And this is her first orchestral album. And it was it features the Metropole Orchestre, led by Jules Buckley, and it was released in 2026 by Nonesuch Records. So we're going to hear the title track off of that album, With Every Breath I Take, Cecile McLaren Salvant.

That was Herbie Hancock featuring Luciana Souza on Joni Mitchell's song, Amelia. And prior to that, we heard Cecile McLaurin Salvant with her song, Every Breath, With Every Breath I Take, off of her new album. A couple of great jazz songs. Okay, this is KAXE broadcasting to the small towns and townships of northern Minnesota, like Poplawski, Big Fork, Aiken, and Merrifield. We are people-powered radio. You can join us at kaxe.org. I almost forgot, and gosh, I hope they haven't gone to bed, to shout out to my pals Max and Grace. So I always appreciate that they're out there listening to the radio, along with friends and family I know who are out there. It's always lovely to know I'm sharing all this music with you. We're imposing it upon you, whichever, you know, way you want to see it. So so let's take a look at a couple of community announcements. All right. So did you miss our live broadcast from the Great Minnesota Get-Together? You can tune in this Saturday at 9 a.m. for KAXE Rewind, excerpts from the Minnesota State Fair, including a KAXE Blue Ribbon winning volunteer. Very exciting stuff. All right. And let's see. The Bemidji Lions Club is hosting free hearing screenings at the Bemidji Senior Center Friday, September 11th at 10 a.m. All are welcome. And the Brainerd Center is having their annual rummage sale also on Friday, September 11th from 8 to 4 and Saturday, September 12th from 8 to 1 at their location on Kingwood Street. You can shop for books, toys, holiday items, man cave stuff, and more. All right. And Minnesota summer heat and unpredictable rainfall are creating drought conditions across much of the state, which can stress neighborhood trees. The Minnesota DNR is encouraging watering newly planted and established residential trees to stay healthy during dry conditions. I know we do bring our garden hose out there and let it run slowly out for our trees these days because everything's looking a little thirsty out there, but hopefully we'll get some rain. Okay, I've got, what do we got? We got a little under 30 minutes left here on on the river. And so got a bit more music for you. This next song I'm going to send it out to my Aunt Marlene in Portland. It's a great old Elvis song. I've been playing some songs about swimming tonight. And this one is called Moonlight Swim. And it's off of the Blue Hawaii album. So I wish for any of you out there who are so inclined that perhaps tonight or later on this weekend, you yourself will have a moonlight swim. I know I'm hoping to have one myself.

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That was Patty Griffin with Moses off of her album Living with Ghosts. Prior to that, we heard the great Cassandra Wilson, who we lost this past week, Darkness on the Delta. We also heard Orquestra Acucan, Mami KK, featuring Kiko Ruiz. That is a band out of their group of folks from Cuba and New York. And we started out that set with Moonlight Swim from Elvis Presley. And do you rely on KAXE? 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If you have questions, call Sarah at 218-326-1234. And this is KAXE, broadcasting to the small towns and townships of northern Minnesota like Marble, Swatara, Nisswa, and Cross Lake. 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And the Walker Ethnic Fest is also Saturday, September 12th with live music, food, and culture. Enjoy a parade on Main Street at 11 a.m. All right, just want to thank everybody for joining me tonight. It's been a pleasure to share a bunch of music with you. Aren't we fortunate to have all of this beautiful music? And even when we're sad that we lose some really great, great artists, what a gift they've all left with us. So with that, here's a cover that, I don't know, it just feels perfect right now. I know everybody's been playing lots of Dolly, but I had to take my turn. So here is Dolly Parton covering Purple Rain.

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And that was Kurt Vile from his new album, Philadelphia's Been Good to Me. And that song was called Philly's Been Good to Me. I saw Kurt Vile back in 2012, I believe. And it was when Smoke Ring from a Halo came out. And there was one guy at the concert who just kept yelling, "We love you, Kurt." He had been drinking. I'll at least mention that. And he just kept yelling all night, "I love you, Kurt." And at one point, Kurt Vile was just solo on the stage, just playing the guitar. And his bassist had to go up to the guy and said, "Hey, Kurt doesn't like it when you do that." And now I think about it, every time I hear a Kurt Vile song or think about Kurt Vile, I think about that guy being told, "Kurt doesn't like it when you do that." Before that, we have Michelle David and the True Tones with the song Seasons from their new album, Soul Woman. And to start off, we had Tao and Nico Case from Tao's upcoming album, Show Me. That song was called Catch as Catch Can. 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And don't forget, coming up at 9:45 and on every weekday here on KAXE, it will be time for the Daily Slice of Green Cheese, where I'll ask you a trivia question. This one will be about agriculture, in a way, I guess. I don't know if there's a more specific way. But that'll be coming up at 9:45 this morning. I'm here until 10 o'clock. Then we're going to hand things over to Malachi Coombs for Minnesota Mixtape. All right, let's get back into the music. In this next block, we're hearing from the Modern Lovers, Josh Ritter. But first, Nubian Twist have a new album out called Chasing Shadows. This song is called Body Flows, and it features Neliola here on KAXE.

0: And that was the Modern Lovers with Old World here on Headwaters, your source for great music. Before that, we had Josh Ritter with Wild Ways from his new album, I Believe in You, My Honeydew. And before that, we had Body Flows by Nubian Twist from their new album, Chasing Shadows. To continue along with my Fargo life stories, I actually saw Jonathan Richman from the Modern Lovers. Of course, he's solo by then. I saw him load up a van with his guitars and stuff like that. And so that is my Jonathan Richman story. Don't try to steal it. That one's mine. Like I said, you're tuned in to Headwaters. I'm Andrew DeZingle, your host for this morning until 10 o'clock. And then we're going to hand things over to Malachi Coons for Minnesota Mixtape. Looking at weather today, patchy dense fog early. Otherwise, it should be cloudy, then gradually clearing. High 75 to 84 degrees, southeast winds 5 miles per hour. Tonight, cloudy with temps 55 to 64 degrees. Tomorrow, mostly cloudy, becoming sunny, highs in the upper 70s, mid 80s. Slight chance of showers in the evening, otherwise lows 60 to 65. And then Sunday, chance of showers and thunderstorms in the afternoon, highs in the upper 70s, low 80s. This could interfere with some barbecue plans going on this Labor Day weekend with all this storm. But you know what? We need this rain, so I'm not going to complain. 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Ask anyone with a DWI if it was worth it. Don't drive impaired.
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0: All right, now it's time to hear from the KAXE Album of the Week. This week, it is I Must Be Dreaming by Alabama Shakes. It's their first album in 11 years and their third overall. I was kind of worried that there wasn't going to be any more new Alabama Shakes records. I know Brittany Howard has made two solo ones, and I kind of just assumed that Brittany Howard was just going to keep making solo records, but I'm happy to have them back because this new album I really enjoy. The album brings a mellower, more soulful sound and showcases Brittany Howard's falsetto. This is definitely a not as hooky album as last. It's more of like a dreamscape type thing. And I think that's what I really enjoy about it. I wasn't expecting that from Alabama Shakes. But we're going to hear a tune from the new album. This one's called Another Life.

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And that was the always terrific Always from their album Anti-Socialites. That song was called Not My Baby. To continue my Fargo life story chronicle journey here on Headwaters, I saw Always back in, this will be in 2014 in Fargo at a free show in a bar. And my friend and I, we like to get the set list. It's cool to have. It's a neat souvenir. And we grabbed the Always set list, but he grabbed it. And he's like, do you want this? And I'm like, I do, but I feel like you should take it since you're the one who grabbed it. And so we made a compromise where we split the set list in half. So we both have a half of an Always set list. Mine's in a tape cassette because I already had the record and I didn't want to buy it again. So I bought the tape cassette, I guess. So anyway, that's life in Fargo, I guess. Before that, we had Buzzcocks with Love Is Lies from their album Love Bites. And before that, we had I Will Die in This Jean Jacket, Minnesota artist, with the song DOA. Hopefully you got a chance to catch the interview Malachi Coons had with I Will Die in This Jean Jacket on Wednesday's Headwaters. I assume that will eventually be online available as well. And then before that, we heard from the KAXE Album of the Week. It was Alabama Shakes. The album's called I Must Be Dreaming, and the song is called Another Life. You are tuned in to Headwaters, your source for great music here on KAXE. I'm your host this morning, Andrew DeZingle, and now it's time for the Daily Slice of Green Cheese, our daily trivia question. Be the first to call in with your correct answer, and we'll send you a coupon for a treat at an area business. Thanks goes out to today's sponsors, Harmony Food Co-op in Bemidji and the Good Life Cafe in Park Rapids, for making the Daily Slice of Green Cheese possible. If you have won sometime in the last 30 days, please hold your calls and give someone else a chance. Here is today's question. Which fruit did many people in the Western world think was poisonous until 1820? If you know the answer or want to make a guess, call 218-326-1234. The question again is, which fruit did many

people in the Western world think was poisonous until 1820. Call 218-326-1234 with your guess. And while we're waiting for your guesses, we're going to hear a tune from Amen Dunes from their album Freedom. This song is called Blue Rose.

And that was Amen Dunes with the song Blue Rose. We do have a winner for today's slice of green cheese. Gene from Chisholm answered the question correctly and is going to Natural Harvest in Virginia. That question again was, which fruit did many people in the Western world think was poisonous until 1820? And the answer is tomatoes. 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This week's host is Mike Spry. All right, we're going to get back into the music. Here is Jade Bird with their cover of L.A. Freeway.

0: And that's the Killers with When You Were Young. This is 91.7 KAXE Grand Rapids, 90.5 KBXE Bagley Bemidji, 89.9 Brainerd, and on your smart speaker, celebrating 50 years of people-powered radio in northern Minnesota. 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And a final look at the weather today should be cloudy, then gradually clearing, highs 75 to 84 degrees, southeast winds 5 miles per hour. Tonight, cloudy with temps 55 to 64. Tomorrow, mostly cloudy, becoming sunny, highs in the upper 70s, mid 80s, slight chance of showers in the evening.
1: Welcome to Minnesota Mixtape. I'm Malachi Coons. Every week, I spotlight the Minnesota music scene. Coming up today, new music from Goth Cowboy and Clover's Daughter, two rising musicians using pop in very different ways. We've also got new music from longtime Minnesota musicians like Charlie Parr and the Jayhawks, plus Thomas X, Humbird, Henny Peaches, and Good Morning Bedlam. And we'll head back to the late 60s for underground garage rocker Michael Yonkers, who passed away earlier this year. We've got mid-aughts hip-hop from Kill the Vultures and a favorite from last year, Under Violet. This is Minnesota Mixtape, made possible by the Arts and Cultural Heritage Fund and produced at KAXE, an independent and people-powered community radio station broadcasting from the north bank of the Mississippi River. We're going to start off today with Mina Moore, an artist whose two singles for Secret Stash I have been playing to death, so I decided to check out her earlier work. She had one other album from 2018 called Amongst Ourselves, and it's got this sweet little gospel and R&B tune called Maury.

still putting out good music over 40 years since they formed. It's a brand new one from the Jayhawks here on Minnesota Mixtape. Kingston Girl off the new album, their 12th, called Sanctuary Park. A little later in the show today, we will hear from Clover's daughter and goth cowboy, Minnesota artists early in their career with new music and a bright future. For now, we'll keep it with artists who have been making great music for a long time. Charlie Parr's 19th studio album, Rooming House, is due out in October of this year, and the folk blues musician is still finding new territory as the album will be a folk opera concept album, his words, about various characters living in a boarding house and inspired by Parr's own experience living in one when he first moved to the Twin Cities. Check out the title track and lead single, Rooming House.

0: PK Mayo and Mercury Blues. It's a song included on his new retrospective album, All Before Yesterday. Looking at a long and varied career that saw him become a member of both the Minnesota Blues and Country Hall of Fame. Originally from Eveleth, he's now based in Hill City and still crisscrossing the state and probably playing near you. It is time for our first break here on Minnesota Mixtape.
1: 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I'm Kari Headland. Happy Friday. 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Highs today around 75 to about 84, and for the weekend, Saturday, becoming mostly sunny throughout the day. Highs in the upper 70s to mid 80s, and Sunday might see some showers and thunderstorms in the afternoon. Highs again in the upper 70s to low 80s. Waterways likely will be extremely busy this weekend as people across Minnesota enjoy the lakes on Labor Day. The Minnesota DNR reminds us the state waters belong to everyone, and everyone has the right to enjoy them. Wear a life jacket, own your own wake, prevent the spread of aquatic invasive species, and stay sober. Here's more from Minnesota Mixtape with Malachi Coons.
0: Welcome back. This is Minnesota Mixtape, a weekly deep dive into the Minnesota music scene. I'm your host, Malachi Coons. Goth Cowboy is a new Minnesota indie pop duo of Maya Subramanian and Zach Cliver, who just dropped their debut EP, Reverent. It features catchy and slightly whimsical pop songs like this one, Stardust.

Clover's Daughter and Coward, and a tune from her new album, Out of Character. That's a solo project of Noor Shami, another young artist from Minnesota making interesting pop music with a dark edge. Up next on Minnesota Mixtape, I've got Red Lake rapper Thomas X hitting a sweet 90s hip-hop and G-funk sound with this tune from a brand new album, Always Be Brave. Featuring guest vocalist Anamiki Fallsfeather and B. Wade, here is Old School Niji.

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0: going back 20 years for some Kill the Vultures here on Minnesota Mixtape Moonshine from the duo of rapper Alexi Half Moon Cassell, who went on to found Roma de Luna with his then partner Channy, and producer Stephen Anatomy Lewis. That beat, so sick, gets me every time. That's off their 2006 second album, Careless Love. You are listening to Minnesota Mixtape. 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
0: The Penny Peaches are a family band bringing the harmonies that only sisters can to sweet Americana songs, and they just dropped a new EP called The Garden. Sisters Hattie and Grace Peach lead the way. You can even hear their dad, John, keeping the beat on drums. Here is Untitled from the new release.

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That is a live version of Flip Your Pillow. They recorded for the Audio Tree live series. The melancholic indie pop singer-songwriter put together a terrific band for that session. Fellow Minnesota musicians Lou Tallow and Noah Francis on drums and guitar, and Victoria Vark on bass. That's not a slip-up. That is the recording name of Victoria Park. Let's rock our way out of the show today. Stay tuned for Michael Yonkers on Minnesota Mixtape. Right now, Rich Matson and the North Stars.

Music from one of Minnesota's key underground rock figures. That song is from 1968 and what should have been his debut album, but never saw the light of day until Sub Pop gave it a full release in 2003. That is Sold America from the Michael Yonkers Band off Micro Miniature Love. Take some time to check out the life and music of Michael Yonkers. He passed away this April. I'm Malachi Coons. Thank you for joining me for another Minnesota Mixtape, made possible by the Arts and Cultural Heritage Fund through you, the citizens of Minnesota, and produced at KAXE, an independent and people-powered community radio station broadcasting from the North Bank of the Mississippi River. I'll see you back here next week.

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0: 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I'm Heidi Holton, and on KXE, we want to hear from you. 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
1: Hey, guys. I'm going to send you a couple more little observations from this week that I thought were pretty cool. One, we see a lot of turkey vultures around here. So that's not unusual.
2: I appreciate this effort to move away from the bombast that elections have become. Tip O'Neill said it best, all politics is local. And I so appreciate you, KAXE, for making it so.
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4: Cloudy with temps between 55 and 64. Saturday is mostly cloudy, becoming sunny, highs in the upper 70s, mid 80s, slight chance of shower in the evenings, lows 60 to 65. And Sunday, we got a chance of showers and thunderstorms in the afternoon, highs in the upper 70s to low 80s. Well, I have an awesome show lined up for you guys today. A lot of new tunes. We got some Erykah Badu, Alabama Shakes, Mike D. Also, going to do a little mini set for Dolly Parton and Tim Curry. So stick around for that. How about we get into it with some Doors and Summer's Almost Gone, because it is and I'm sad.

That was a new single from Guadalajara, Mexico group Las Panchas called La Haña. And before that, we had the Jacuzzi Boys with their song Bricks or Coconuts. Had some Quakers featuring Sampa the Great before that with their song Approach with Caution. And we started that set with some Doors and their song Summer's Almost Gone off of their Waiting for the Sun album. This is KXE. We're broadcasting to the small towns of northern Minnesota like Langby, Deer River, Cotton, and Baxter. Hello, everybody listening from there. You're listening to On the River. It's a mix of old and new, acoustic and electric, folk, blues, rock, jazz, and world music. I'm your volunteer host, DJ Gina the Knife, and I will be with you till about 4 p.m. today. I appreciate you tuning in. 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If you have questions, you can call Sarah at 218-326-1234. Also, if you're like me and missed the live broadcast from the Great Minnesota Get-Together, you can tune in Saturday at 9 a.m. for KAXE Rewind excerpts from the Minnesota State Fair, including a KAXE Blue Ribbon winning volunteer. Who could it be? But yeah, last year I caught it, if I remember correctly. Who had too much caffeine last year? I can't remember. I think it was Kari. But I missed it this year. I could not get on, and I'm so glad that they're doing a rewind of it. But how about we get back into some tunes right now? We got Minnesota artist Finnick, who is playing a show in Minneapolis tonight at the 7th Street Entry. If you are down there and looking for something to do, go support your local musicians and see a show tonight. Here's Finnick with Joy is Revolutionary.

This is KAXE. We're broadcasting to the small towns of northern Minnesota like Lingby, Deer River, Cotton, and Baxter, who I just shouted out last time. But hey, I'll do it twice. Why not? You're listening to On the River with me, your volunteer host, DJ Gina the Knife. Thanks so much for tuning in today. We started off that set with Minnesota artist Finnick with the song Joy is Revolutionary. They're playing a show tonight at the 7th Street Entry in Minneapolis. If you're looking for something a little closer, Sam Miltich and friends are going to be at the Rapids Brewing in Grand Rapids tonight at 6 p.m. too. And remember to support your local musicians. Go see a show tonight, y'all. We got some great music here. After that, we had some Manu Dibango and his 1972 release song, Soul Mukasa. And had a new single from Medulla after that called Lone Wolf, featuring the Mouse outfit. And we ended that set with some Roy Hamilton and his song, Don't Let Go. 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Please slow down. Extra speed patrols are now on Minnesota roads. Well, what else do I got going on? After Dark, tomorrow. After Dark is our late night Saturday show outside the normal KAXE mix. You can tune in after Green Cheese at 9 p.m. to hear punk, hip-hop, electronic, metal-themed shows, and more. It's just all over the map. It's awesome. This week's host is Diane Ott, and she will be playing Back to School Rockin' Blues, so you should check that out. Let's get back into it with a little tribute to set for Dolly Parton and Tim Curry. I know it's been a few, it's been a bit, but that hit pretty hard for a lot of us folks, myself included. I sweared forever in the 80s when I was itty that Dolly Parton was my grandmother. Same with Betty White. I was like 100% certain. But so I got a hold of my grandma after that one. That was hard, but they're amazing people, and I'm sad to see them go. Let's remember them and be like they are, loving and caring. Here's Dolly Parton with Purple Rain.

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0: That was Tim Curry with I'm Going Home off of the Rocky Horror Picture Show soundtrack. And it's part of a little tribute set to Losing Two Amazing People. And before Tim, we had some Dolly Parton with her cover of Purple Rain off of her Rockstar album, which was her last full-length album that she released in 2023. Let's not forget the legacy of these two. They're two amazing people who stood up for all the right things and lived compassion. Thank you both for the impact on you've had on so many. Such awesome people. Very sad. This is KAXE KBXE. We're Northern Minnesota's community radio station. 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It's our mix of old and new acoustic and electric folk rock, blues, jazz, world music, and maybe sometimes we might make you cry. 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All right, let's get into some more music. Here's some Desert Sessions with the song If You Run. Enjoy.
1: One, two.

That was Jack White off of his new album Frozen Charlotte with the song Making Contact. And we had some Joanna Rose prior to that with her new single Rats. Had some Silky Rhodes with their song How It Feels before that. And we started off that set with Desert Sessions and their 2019 song If You Run off of their volumes 11 and 12 album. 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It's our mix of old and new acoustic and electric folk, blues, rock, jazz, and world music. I'm your volunteer host, DJ Gina the Knife, and I'll be hanging with you till 4 p.m. today. What do we got going on? Maybe we should check the weather quick before we get back into tunes and see if anything's changing here, huh? Right now in Brainerd, you're at cloudy and 73 degrees. Bemidji, you're at 69 and cloudy, although that's kind of a lie. It's actually quite bright here right now. And Grand Rapids, you're at 66 and cloudy. I'm wondering how accurate this is because I'm looking outside. It looks like a beautiful day. So today is gradually clearing. High 75 to 84. Southeast winds 5 miles per hour. Tonight we're looking cloudy with temps 55 to 64. And Saturday is going to be mostly cloudy, becoming sunny, and highs in the upper 70s to mid 80s with a slight chance of showers in the evening and lows 60 to 65. Let's get back into it. We have the KXE album of the week up next called I Must Be Dreamin' by Alabama Shakes. It's their first album in 11 years, their third overall. I didn't realize they only had three albums. I am very shocked by that. I guess I wasn't paying attention. But let's get into it. Here's the song How Love's Supposed to Go off of that album, I Must Be Dreaming. Enjoy.

We started that set with KXE Album of the Week called I Must Be Dreamin' by Alabama Shakes. I played the song How Love's Supposed to Go off of it. The album brings a mellower, more soulful sound and showcases Brittany Howard's falsetto. It also reflects tensions between their personal lives, raising families and getting engaged, and the current political divide in the U.S. We'd love to hear what you think about the Album of the Week. You can text us at 218-326-1234 and let us know. After that, we had some Nirvana with their 1993 cover of the song Season in the Sun they did in Brazil. The band actually switched instruments with Cobain on drums. It was kind of an homage to Cobain's first record that he ever bought was that one. So they did a little ode to that. Thought I'd share it with you guys. And after that, we had some... It's a bad cover, we can all admit, but it's an interesting story. But after that, we had some Bird and the Bee with Sarah Smile and ended that set with Nat King Cole and the song Nature Boy, which is just a beautiful song. 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We are Northern Community Radio. I'm your volunteer host, DJ Gina the Knife, and you're listening to On the River. I'm with you till 4 p.m. today. We receive support from the Adolescence Crisis Response Team. This crisis intervention service is a program of First Call for Help 211, lending support to residents under the age of 18, as well as parental supports when in crisis or experiencing family distress 24/7. All right. Also, I wanted to bring up the Lake Superior Watercolor Society. It celebrates their 45th anniversary with a group exhibit at the Rife Center in Grand Rapids. Their closing reception is today, Friday, September 4th, from 4 to 5 p.m. if you want to go check that out. How we get back into some tunes? I got some Mike D off of his new album. He said he was sitting down over and over after Adam passed away trying to make music and just couldn't bring himself to do it until now. I'm happy to hear he's able to get into the studio again. It's hard to lose someone close, especially when they were that close. So here's Mike D off of his new album called Thank You with the song True Colors.

That was Minnesota artist Nerd D off of his 2025 album Chunkadelic with the song Franklin Ave. Shout out to Franklin Ave, folks. I lived right behind the Franklin Nicollet liquor store when I moved back from California with my sister for quite some time. I have some great stories from that area that I can't share here. You can catch Nerdy at his next show coming up this Sunday, September 6th in St. Clark's Grove, Minnesota. I honestly have never heard of that town. I have lived up and down this state. I've moved 37 times in my life and I have not heard of this town. I had to do research. So, hey, everybody in St. Clark's Grove. Anyways, check out Nerdy on Sunday, September 6th at Harmony Park in St. Clark's Grove, Minnesota. And remember to support your local musicians. Go see a show today. Before Nerdy, we had some James the 7th with the new single, Let's Get Acquainted. And prior to that, we had some Ressa Saffa Park with the song I Can See the World on her new Under the Sun EP. And started that set off from one from Mike D called True Colors off of his new album, Thank You. I sat down and watched a really interesting interview about the whole process of making that. And it was highly recommend looking into that a little further. This is KXE. We're broadcasting to the small towns and townships of northern Minnesota, like Marby, Swatara, Nisswa, and Cass Lake. Hello, everyone. I'm your volunteer host, DJ Gina the Knife, bringing you On the River from 1 to 4 today. Have you ever thought about becoming a member and keeping the amazingness that is KAXE going? It's super easy. 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Up next, we got some tunes from J. Jerome 87 off of his new album with Alt J called The Canyon. This is the song Quaaludes. 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

was the 1979 release from Canadian punk band The Dishrags called I Don't Love You. We had some Fela Kuti before that with the song Let's Start with Ginger Baker, who was famously a butt. And prior to that, we had some Brooke Combe with her new single Love Was Made of Stone, and started that set with some J. Jerome 87 featuring Alt J with the song Quaaludes off of their new album, The Canyon. This is KAXE. We're broadcasting in northern Minnesota, like the sweetheart towns of Emily, Virginia, Effie, Isabella, and Aurora. Hello to everybody listening there. I'm your volunteer host, DJ Gina the Knife, bringing you On the River from 1 to 4 p.m. today. 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Thanks so much for tuning in. 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Also, Headwaters is your source, for great music, conversations, and artist interviews. Monday through Friday, 9 a.m. and 10 p.m., Jim Blaha of cult Minnesota punk band The Blind Shake has a new solo project called I Will Die in This Jean Jacket, which I'll be playing some of a little bit in a little bit. You can tune in this Wednesday, September. Oh, my goodness. This is done and gone. Don't listen to me on that one. That's a little old. Let's get into some tunes. I'm so sorry. At any rate, we will have some I Will Die in This Jean Jacket coming up. At least we'll have that. I apologize. So yay, the new Erykah Badu album is out. She hasn't released a full album since 2015. I was watching an interview where she said music is like a sport to her. Like she was called into play right now, and I never thought of music like that. But it weirdly makes sense for some musicians, and I think she is included in that. Anyway, I hope you enjoy it and get the album. There are literally only two songs we can play on the radio. There's a lot of swears, but here's one. This is Erykah Badu and The Alchemist off their new album, Before the World Blows, with the song Crossfade. Enjoy.

We started that set with Erykah Badu and The Alchemist off of their new album, Before the World Blows. I played the song Crossfade off of that. And after that, we had a new single from Y called In Spirit. I really fell in love with the Alopecia album when that came out. Jeez, are we coming up on 20 years of that? I'm not exactly sure. I didn't want to look it up, honestly. I had a hard time liking a lot of their albums after that, but I've rediscovered my love for this band with their recent releases and collaborations. So I highly recommend checking out their new stuff if you are or were a fan like me. And after that, we had some Doty with their new single, He Can Do a Push-Up. This is 91.7 KAXE Grand Rapids, 90.5 KBXE Bagley Bemidji, 89.9 Brainerd, and on your smart speaker. 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I'm your volunteer host, DJ Gina the Knife. 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Let's see what we got for temperatures real quick. Then we'll get back into tunes. Grand Rapids, you are at 67 and cloudy. Bemidji area, you're in 76 and fair. And Brainerd, you're at 74 and mostly cloudy. Let's get back into it with the 1976 KAXE Album of the Week for the 50th birthday of KAXE this year, called A Matter of Time by Emmylou Harris. Here's the song, You Never Can Tell, a Chuck Berry cover. Enjoy and happy birthday, KAXE.

0: That was Netherlands band Pussycat with their 1976 release Georgie. This is off their album First of All. And before that, we had the song A Glass of Champagne by London band Sailor. Some Eric Burden and War prior to that with the song Magic Mountain. And we started that 1976 song set for KAXC's 50th birthday celebration with the 1976 album of the week called Luxury Liner. Not Matter of Time, like I said. I don't know why I said that. Sorry about that. By Emmylou Harris. Emily Lou. I can talk today. Actually, I'm doing way better than I have in the last couple of shows. So go me. And the song You Never Can Tell. Happy birthday, KAXC. 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Thank you all so much for tuning in today. This is On the River. It's a mix of old and new acoustic and electric folk rock, blues, jazz, and world music. I'm your volunteer host, DJ Gina the Knife, and I will be with you until 4 p.m. today. 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Up next, what do I got? Up next, I have some Dame Dame off of their new album called Dreams on the Passenger Seat. This is the song Fire Burning Through the Rain.
1: I still like to chase your dreams. It's like this.

0: Alabauce Santísima.
1: That was Cuban artist Polo Montanez with his song Guajiro Natural. And prior to that, we had Star Wolf with their new single, Get Yourself Together, and had a new single from Turkish artist label C5 called Tak Tak Tak. And we started that set off with Dame Dame off their new album, Dreams on the Passenger Seat, with the song Fire Burning Through the Rain. This is KAXE, broadcasting to the townships of northern Minnesota, like Arbo, Ten Lake, Balsam, and Deerwood townships. Hello, everybody there. 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

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And I'm making noise. We also have some live shows coming up tonight at 6 p.m. Sam Miltich and friends at the Rapids Brewing in Grand Rapids. Tomorrow, September 5th, Bruce Arger at the Cayuga Range Farmers Market in Crosby at 11 a.m. We got the Penny Peaches, Jack Klatt, Roe Family Singers, and more at YMCA Camp Du Nord in Ely. Fest Du Nord Day 1. And then Rich Madsen and the North Stars, Gary Farmer, and more at Thorstock Music Festival and Eveleth Day 1. And we got Rusty Crayfish Band at Ernie's on Gull Lake at 1 p.m. Whole bunch of local stuff for y'all to check out. And remember to support your local musicians. Go see a show today. How about we get back into some tunes? I got a new single from the band Oh He Dead. I absolutely love that name. This is called The Wait.

That was I Will Die in This Jean Jacket with the song Too Bright. I love that name of that band as well. And I feel like I have to say it differently, more violently each time. Anyways, that's off of their new album, Hang From a Cloud. That is Minnesota artist. And before that, we had Stereo MCs with their song Connected and started that set with an awesome new single called The Wait by Oh He Dead. Sure appreciate you guys hanging with me today. 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I'm your volunteer host, DJ Gina the Knife, bringing you On the River from 1 to 4 p.m. today. 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
1: We're ending their tour right here in Minnesota. I've been following these guys since 2024. In fact, they were kind of another reason for me to decide to volunteer here, because I was like, oh my God, who are these people? They just kind of started and I wanted to share them with everybody. So it's been really cool watching them gain traction and get so many devoted fans. In fact, I was in Walmart the other day and one of their songs came on at like 6 a.m. I was like, what the heck? I don't know if that's a good or bad thing, but I'm happy for their success. And they've got a lot of devoted fans, myself included. The fans are called the Royal Court. And they're just absolutely creative people, artsy, music, amazing, good stuff. So, without further ado, I'll shut up and play them. This is Hot and Freddy with their new single, Touch, Touch.

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1: That was Seabold with the song Crazy Good. And before that, we had some Big Bill with their song Terrible Truth. And some Lapkin with the song My Haveli Is Your Haveli. And we started that set with a new single from Hot and Freddy called Touch Touch. 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I am just going to give you a quick rundown of the weather regionally around here. Today is gradually clearing, high 75 to 84, southeast winds 5 miles per hour. Tonight is cloudy with temps 55 to 64. Saturday is going to be mostly cloudy, becoming sunny. Highs in the upper 70s, mid 80s, slight chance of showers in the evenings. In the evening, lows 60 to 65. And then Sunday, chance of showers and thunderstorms in the afternoon, highs in the upper 70s and low 80s. I'm your volunteer host, DJ Gina the Knife. You've been listening to On the River, our mix of old and new, acoustic and electric, folk rock, blues, jazz, and world music. We're telling the stories about northern Minnesota through music, conversation, and events. So appreciate y'all tuning in with me today. You can catch another show with me on September 18th, which is a Friday from 1 to 4 p.m. Until then, come on back tonight from 7 to 10 p.m. for another On the River with DJ Heather Kidd. And I'm going to leave you with a total eclipse of the heart, completely in Klingon. Kapla.
2: 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Up next, History of Jazz with volunteer Paul Kivi.

Lily, live at the Jazz Workshop in San Francisco. Nat Adderley on cornet with his brother, Cannonball Adderley, as the leader, though I don't think I heard him on there. Joe Zawinul on keys, Yusuf Latif on the flute, Sam Jones bass, and Lewis Hayes on drums, recorded September 23rd. 1962. Welcome to volume 87 of the Recorded History of Jazz. We have moved into autumn of 1962. I'm Paul Kivi, and today we'll hear from Ella Fitzgerald, Woody Herman, Coleman Hawkins, and Phineas Newborn. First, though, here's a couple cuts from the only time Duke Ellington and John Coltrane recorded together. The tune is unsurprisingly a Duke Ellington composition.

My Little Brown Book, written by Billy Strayhorn, with Stevie, written by Duke Ellington. Before that, both performed by tenor saxophonist John Coltrane with pianist Duke Ellington, backed by Aaron Bell on bass and Sam Woodyard on drums, recorded September 26th, 1962. This is your hand-picked guided tour of the music that is most uniquely American, the recorded history of jazz. Ella Fitzgerald recorded with the Frank Duvall Orchestra on October 4th, 1962, and here is a highlight, Almost Like Being in Love.

Woody Herman's Thundering Herd with Molasses, recorded in October of 1962. From the 4th of October, it was Ella Fitzgerald before that with Almost Like Being in Love. A time machine from the oldest recorded music in 1893 toward the present. This is the recorded history of jazz. Here's an all-star lineup of different ages, with the front line ranging from 57-year-old Coleman Hawkins on tenor sax, 55-year-old Johnny Hodges on alto sax, to 51-year-old trumpeter Roy Eldridge, with 32-year-olds in pianist Tommy Flanagan and drummer Eddie Locke, and a 38-year-old bassist in major Mule Hawley. The live cut is The Rabbit in Jazz.

That's the Rabbit and Jazz, a Coleman Hawkins composition, live at the Village Gate on August 13th, 1962, with Hawkins on tenor sax, Roy Aldridge on trumpet, Johnny Hodges alto sax, and Tommy Flanagan on the piano. The Recorded History of Jazz makes a cheap date and pairs well with both red and white wines. Pianist Phineas Newborn Jr. recorded with a couple different trios late in 1962, and we'll hear both, starting with one featuring Leroy Vinegar on bass and Milt Turner on drums from September 12, 1962. This is Phineas Newborn Jr.'s version of Bud Powell's song, Celia.

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New Blues, written by pianist Phineas Newborn Jr., with Sam Jones on bass and Lewis Hayes on drums. We heard a different rhythm section backing Newborn as he absolutely cooked it on Celia before that. We've got time for one more here on Volume 87 of the Recorded History of Jazz, and it's Charles Mingus collaborating with his idol, Duke Ellington. Along with drummer Max Roach, the tune is Very Special.

Very Special by pianist Duke Ellington with bassist Charles Mingus and drummer Max Roach, recorded September 17th, 1962. That's all we have time for in Volume 87 of The Recorded History of Jazz. I'm Paul Kivi, and I would love for you to join me next time as we get reacquainted with Thelonious Monk. Cannonball Adderley pairs with Sergio Mendez, and we hear from Vince Guaraldi live and from the John Coltrane Quartet. Plus, we say hello to 1963 with a couple cuts off a classic album by Kenny Burrell. Enjoy today.

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1: Welcome to Minnesota Mixtape. I'm Malachi Coons. Every week I spotlight the Minnesota music scene. Coming up today, new music from Goth Cowboy and Clover's Daughter to rising musicians using pop in very different ways. We've also got new music from longtime Minnesota musicians like Charlie Parr and the Jayhawks, plus Thomas X, Humbird, Henny Peaches, and Good Morning Bedlam. And we'll head back to the late 60s for underground garage rocker Michael Yonkers, who passed away earlier this year. We've got mid-aughts hip-hop from Kill the Vultures and a favorite from last year, Under Violet. This is Minnesota Mixtape, made possible by the Arts and Cultural Heritage Fund and produced at KAXE, an independent and people-powered community radio station broadcasting from the north bank of the Mississippi River. We're going to start off today with Mina Moore, an artist whose two singles for Secret Stash I have been playing to death, so I decided to check out her earlier work. She had one other album from 2018 called Amongst Ourselves, and it's got this sweet little gospel and R&B tune called Maury. Said I

0: Still putting out good music over 40 years since they formed. It's a brand new one from the Jayhawks here on Minnesota Mixtape. Kingston Girl off the new album, their 12th, called Sanctuary Park. A little later in the show today, we will hear from Clover's Daughter and Goth Cowboy, Minnesota artists early in their career with new music and a bright future. For now, we'll keep it with artists who have been making great music for a long time. Charlie Parr's 19th studio album, Rooming House, is due out in October of this year, and the folk blues musician is still finding new territory, as the album will be a folk opera concept album, his words, about various characters living in a boarding house, and inspired by Parr's own experience living in one when he first moved to the Twin Cities. Check out the title track and lead single, Rooming House.
1: We met in the kitchen there.

PK Mayo and Mercury Blues. It's a song included on his new retrospective album, All Before Yesterday. Looking at a long and varied career that saw him become a member of both the Minnesota Blues and Country Hall of Fame. Originally from Eveleth, he's now based in Hill City and still crisscrossing the state and probably playing near you. It is time for our first break here on Minnesota Mix

Welcome back. This is Minnesota Mixtape, a weekly deep dive into the Minnesota music scene. I'm your host, Malachi Coons. Goth Cowboy is a new Minnesota indie pop duo of Maya Subramanian and Zach Cliver, who just dropped their debut EP, Reverent. It features catchy and slightly whimsical pop songs like this one, Stardust.

Clover's Daughter and Coward, and a tune from her new album, Out of Character. That's a solo project of Noor Shami, another young artist from Minnesota making interesting pop music with a dark edge. Up next on Minnesota Mixtape, I've got Red Lake rapper Thomas X hitting a sweet 90s hip-hop and G-funk sound with this tune from a brand new album, Always Be Brave. Featuring guest vocalist Anamiki Fallsfeather and B. Wade, here is Old School Niji.

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The one thing that'll always bring me back up is remembering that my moonshine is there. I got moonshine, drink it all the time. Goes down rough, but it's good for your dime. I got moonshine, drink it all the time. 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

Going back 20 years for some Kill the Vultures here on Minnesota Mixtape, Moonshine from the duo of rapper Alexi Half Moon Cassell, who went on to found Roma de Luna with his then partner Channy, and producer Steven Anatomy Lewis. That beat, so sick, gets me every time. That's off their 2006 second album, Careless Love. You are listening to Minnesota Mixtape. More Minnesota tunes on the way from Penny Peaches, Humbird, and Runo Plum.

The Penny Peaches are a family band bringing the harmonies that only sisters can to sweet Americana songs, and they just dropped a new EP called The Garden. Sisters Hattie and Grace Peach lead the way. You can even hear their dad, John, keeping the beat on drums. Here is Untitled from the new release.

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That is a live version of Flip Your Pillow. They recorded for the Audio Tree live series. The melancholic indie pop singer-songwriter put together a terrific band for that session. Fellow Minnesota musicians Lou Tallow and Noah Francis on drums and guitar, and Pictoria Vark on bass. That's not a slip-up. That is the recording name of Victoria Park. Let's rock our way out of the show today. Stay tuned for Michael Yonkers on Minnesota Mixtape. Right now, Rich Matson and the North Stars.

Music from one of Minnesota's key underground rock figures. That song is from 1968 and what should have been his debut album, but never saw the light of day until Sub Pop gave it a full release in 2003. That is Sold America from the Michael Yonkers Band off Micro Miniature Love. Take some time to check out the life and music of Michael Yonkers. He passed away this April. I'm Malachi Coons. Thank you for joining me for another Minnesota Mixtape, made possible by the Arts and Cultural Heritage Fund through you, the citizens of Minnesota, and produced at KAXE, an independent and people-powered community radio station broadcasting from the North Bank of the Mississippi River. I'll see you back here next week.

0: 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I'm Heidi Holton. 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
1: Bonjour, hello. Welcome to Native Lights, where Indigenous voices shine. I'm your host, Leah Lem. Today we're revisiting our chat with Victoria Marie. Victoria is a tribal member of the Sisseton Wahpeton Oyate. She joined us from Shakopee and is the founder and owner of the wellness company Indigenous Lotus. In our conversation, Victoria Marie shares why and how she began her own healing journey. She went on to teach yoga and movement to youth, which laid the foundation for her business. Please enjoy our conversation from January 2026.
2: Once I had my son, I just knew that I was going to do something that I wasn't experiencing for myself. I didn't have mentors. I knew I was struggling with a form of depression. Mentally, I wasn't feeling good. I went to the library, went into the self-help area, and found meditation.
3: Bonjour, Anine. Welcome to Native Lights, where Indigenous voices shine. I'm your host, Cole Primo. Today, I'm excited to present Victoria Marie, an enrolled tribal member of the Sisseton Wahpeton Oyate. She's the founder and owner of Indigenous Lotus, a wellness program that combines yoga classes, tribal dance, exercise, and meditation with an emphasis on helping people cope with stress and trauma. Those stressors can include PTSD, homelessness, sexual exploitation, and poverty. In addition to classes and workshops, Indigenous Lotus also has a line of streetwear. Victoria is also a doula, lactation counselor, mother, and grandma. So I hope you enjoy our conversation. We, of course, speak on Indigenous Lotus and her other pursuits. It was a great conversation. So here you go.
2: Hello.
3: Bonjour, Victoria. Could you please start by giving us a quick introduction and just letting us know where you're joining us from?
2: My name's Victoria. I am full woman, and I am from Sisseton Wahpeton Oyate, and I am joining here in Shakopee, Minnesota.
3: So how are you? How's the family doing?
2: Really good. We have a blended family, actually, so it's never a dull moment here. So my partner and I, we've been together for 2 years now, and he has 3, 9, 12, and 15, and I have a 5-year-old and a now 21-year-old. And so we all live in this house together. We also have a lot of pets that accompany us here, and we have 2 dogs. We have a rabbit who's running around here right now, tearing up anything that's made of cardboard. And then we have 3 cats as well.
3: Wow, that's a lot of activity in the household.
2: Yeah.
3: We also like to ask, you know, as we get the conversation going, like, what's something that you're geeking out about? A show that you're watching, a book that you're reading?
2: Well, I have so many interests. So actually, what I'm very thrilled about, and it's not always the most exciting thing for people, is I just started therapy again. Before, I had attended therapy on a few different occasions in my later teens, and then again in my 20s, and then again after I had my daughter, also dealing with Hashimoto's. But this time around, I joked with my therapist. I said that, you know, I no longer feel I'm a flight risk in therapy. And you get to all the good stuff, right? Like all the stuff you just look forward to working on, you know, the deep stuff. And this time around, I don't know if it's me coming into, like, I'm 38, so I don't know if it's me coming into, like, you know, another chapter, another decade of existence and adding on to my life. But it's been this huge awakening experience for me. I do have these OCD symptoms as well as ADHD, but I'm a constant learner, so I'm always learning. And I found myself on this path to my goal in life. I have realized some years ago that I just want to be just like my grandma. Like, I want to be a grandma, a present grandma, tell stories and listen to all my grandkids. But how do I get there? So I found myself finally stepping on that path of what that can look like for me. It has been therapy, actually, for me. I have my own feelings about therapy. I don't think therapy works for everyone. There are definitely different ways to go about healing, as we know. But it's working. And actually, I've been really consistent and I leave feeling great and on track and to some challenging things. And it's been so beneficial, and I'm learning so much about myself and in a much more loving and accepting way.
3: Thank you for sharing. I mean, therapy is something that I've always kind of flirted with, like, getting into. And it's especially something that I'm thinking of now that I'm a new parent, dealing with the frustrations, the challenges that come along with it. So I am curious, and it might be something that I look into. How do you go about choosing the therapist or the person that you open up to?
2: It was a little bit challenging for me to find somebody that I felt comfortable with. I guess that didn't know me. Like, who doesn't know me but can also understand what I've been through in my life as an Indigenous person growing up in a Native community, living on the reservation for some time, you know, like just these different type of experiences that aren't like your typical norm, I guess. For me, I guess it was just going to see if we work. What are your approaches? So who do I feel most comfortable with? What do I want to talk about? What do I want to address? We obviously don't want to peel off all the Band-Aids at once either. And also seeking a therapist where I don't want to be long-term. You know, I don't want this to be something that I rely on for my healing either. Somebody I can progress with and somebody who we're just crossing paths with at this moment. And then I'm moving on. So I've been looking at it just as this temporary time with somebody who's helping me sort out some issues that are coming up for me at this time, because I don't want to address everything that I feel needs to be addressed at one time.
1: 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Today, we're revisiting our chat with Victoria Marie. Victoria is a tribal member of the Sisseton Wahpeton Oyate and is the founder and owner of the wellness company Indigenous Lotus.
3: I think sometimes you think of a therapist as somebody like you're talking to for years and years and years, and maybe that tends to push some people away from getting into it. But if it's something where you're just getting things right for, you know, a temporary time, I mean, that's good too. So let's get into Indigenous Lotus. Can you talk about how that came to be? I see that yoga is a big part of it, but there's much more to it than that.
2: The very beginning of it started back when I was about 17, dropped out of high school at the time. I had just given birth to my son, and dropping out of school, I didn't have anything to do, anywhere to go. I was living at Little Earth at the time. And once I had my son, I just knew that I was going to do something that I wasn't experiencing for myself. I didn't have mentors surrounding me at that time that I felt that I was learning from. So I went to the library and I knew I was struggling with a form of depression. Obviously, the hormones are, you know, out of whack. And I didn't know anything about that either. I just knew mentally I wasn't feeling good. And I was really struggling with being a mom. And I went to the library, went into the self-help area, and, you know, pushed my son down there with the stroller from Little Earth, walked all the way over to Lake Street there, and found meditation. Never practiced it, didn't hear of anybody doing it, but I have always had this sense of learning. So I was like, all right, let me try this. And figure out what this is and go from there. So that was just kind of the foundation of what started my healing journey for me. The further I read within this time that I had spent at the library, it had been a few months or so, I then found yoga. Didn't know what that was either. I've seen it in like these workout videos, you know, you might find on an old movie or something, and kept it to myself. As I got older, a few years into my early 20s, I started working with youth. And I then found that meditation, that like breathing and just being calm, because you work with children, it's a very humbling experience, you know, so it's something having to be able to focus on breath and to center and to reapproach something, you know, meditation is very, very significant for me at that time. I then was teaching my son before bed. Let's go ahead and close our eyes. We would practice visual meditation, you know, when he was around 8, 9 years old at this time. So I had been, from the time he was born until then, had just been inserting these things. The further along I worked with youth, the more I realized the lack of movement we were doing. Just in general, we were having access to learning how to sing, ceremony, powwow, dancing. We had this type of access, but not everybody danced. Movement is so healing. We need that. And so I decided to really look at what was benefiting me in my hard times that I had done alone or had shared with my son. I wanted to further my knowledge in that. How could we start bringing movement beyond running, beyond going to the gym? And then as I started my journey, enrolled into a 200-hour yoga certification program, took about 12 months to complete. I just thought to myself, you know what? I'm going to quit everything that I know, all stability that I have here with my 7-to-3 job, and I'm going to teach yoga. And so I wrote for a grant with the Tiwahe Foundation just for yoga mats and supplies, some in which I still actually use and have to this day. I was just going to go teach back in Little Earth. I wanted to teach the youth movement and to have fun with movement. That then became Indigenous Lotus. And I didn't know what I was doing. I didn't know what direction I was going to go. I just knew that movement is something that we weren't doing enough of with each other, with our children, within our practices. We do a lot of talking, about what we're going through, conflict resolution conversations. We do a lot of talking, but it's the doing is what is going to really support that work when it comes to healing. We need to move our bodies. And it took off a lot faster, actually, than I was expecting. Now it's involved into a few different kind of areas, from like clothing to like utilizing my artwork or just putting together things and putting that on clothing, to public speaking about self-healing work from my own experience, other type of workshops, movement related. So it's not always just the focus on yoga. It's just movement in general, with my respect in the foundations being that of yoga and what yoga is altogether.
3: So humble beginnings, and it evolved from there. Could you talk more about like what Indigenous teachings, inspiration, cultural aspects that are being used amongst the programs offered?
2: The name Indigenous Lotus is Indigeneity as human beings in general. Yes, I am Indigenous from here in the Midwest. I am Dakota, I am Sistan-Wapton, and I am Santee. Part of my ancestry on my mom's side is tending to this land. Then there's the ancestry of my father, who is Norwegian, Irish, Swedish descent. That indigeneity is in that land, tending to that land. So when I am talking about any type of cultural teachings, the Indigenous is very broad, because it's a part of what makes us who we are, that Indigenous, that indigeneity, comes from our ancestry and where we're from, and knowing the stories of the land, knowing how we took care of the land and what that land has done for us and nurturing us. And then the lotus piece is that underlying that yoga saved my life. And still to this day is what holds me and keeps me grounded. So the cultural pieces that I tie in, because I work with also non-native to this region, non-indigenous to this region, I keep it as broad as I can in my teachings, but also sharing from my own knowledge as well too. And that's why Indigenous Lotus also has our annual event where we put on a platform Indigenous people to come and share their different types of teaching modalities and their culture, and to share that with others.
3: Great. You've touched on this already, but could we dive a little bit more into like how yoga, how Indigenous Lotus helps in trauma recovery and PTSD, the effects of that? How does yoga help that?
2: So yoga is about overall connection. So those 12 limbs, after each of those limbs is like unification within our mind body. When we're working with those who are experiencing PTSD, experiencing traumatic events, walking around with all this baggage, like on our back, our shoulders, right? We're carrying these things around. The point of it is meeting each other where we're at. And that's one of the things that I've been really strong about with the work that I do, is to meet people where they're at. Because we can't always be defined by the mistakes we've made, right? Or the harm we've even caused, or what has been done to us. When we come together and we have that unification, that connection, when we are moving, when we're breathing, when we're being mindful, when we're being present, we can show up for one another. We can give grace. We can offer a listening ear. With yoga, it's unification, and with also that meeting one another where we're at this point in time.
3: Thank you. Whatever you're comfortable on sharing, but you recently needed time, or I'm not sure how recently, needed time to take a step back, to pause Indigenous Lotus. Could you talk about that, like where you are on that journey, what's helped in that recovery?
2: Yeah, so a part of that journey involves previous story with someone else, so I'll just share briefly on that. So I was in a relationship for 10 years or so. It was challenging. It was also the time that I had started my business. And the challenges that I had experienced were infidelity in this relationship. I carried, even at the time of doing a lot of work that I was doing, I carried a lot of hurt from that. Just trying to manage that while being in it. And then Indigenous Lotus just took off at the same time. It took off too fast for me at the time. It was all of a sudden like going from state to state to state to state. So it was like constantly moving around, constantly talking, constantly addressing all these like issues or concerns that people wanted to work on. You know, so like workshops would be developed, conversations would be had. While at the same time I was struggling, it felt like I was being a complete hypocrite. And it was really hard for me to continue to do that work while being in such a hurt place. And then I had my daughter, and carrying still that hurt with me. Just really sad, really hurt. Finally had ended that relationship. But just before I had ended it, after I had my daughter in 2020, during the whole thick of COVID and isolation, I was diagnosed with Hashimoto's disease. And my Hashimoto's disease was triggered by a vitamin D deficiency, which I had no knowledge of. So I didn't know I was going to the hospital frequently. This was completely overlooked by my healthcare providers. So that Hashimoto's plays a significant role in the entire function of the body, from mental clarity to digestive issues. Just, it was forcing a depression on me too, on top of already being sad. So on top of like being hurt, being sad, being a mom again, and then feeling like I was missing out on my son, who was a teenager at the time. I felt like I was missing all his games. I was missing like high school. I was like, while I was still trying to take care of this newborn. Finally, like after really, really trying to get to the root of why I was struggling with Hashimoto's and how I could better myself, when I started coming out of that and my hormones started balancing out, I was able to think clearer in my thoughts. That's when I ended the relationship that I was previously in, decided just to move out, move on, and kind of dealt with that transition over a few years. After feeling really great mentally, I felt a lot better. Physically, I was feeling like I was back home in my body. I had decided to be open to dating after your time and found a partner who is somebody I'm still with. We're celebrating our 2 year. Just being with someone who is so kind and so loving and so sweet and nurturing. It was almost, my nervous system was just like, this is really great, but this is also really different. And so I had to take that time to then figure out, what am I doing? And where am I going? And who am I now? Because it was almost like this, I mean, when you're in a relationship with somebody, that's a part of your identity. If you're with somebody for so long, it was just a time where it was like, okay, who am I? What am I doing? Obviously, the amount of work that I had been doing previously was not sustainable. I was a workaholic. All that hurt, all the things that I had done, I had been through, I put everything into my work and I just didn't stop. I would work 14 hours, 20 hours a day and barely sleep. And I would just keep it going. And then I would work, work, work, or work, crash, work, work, work, work, crash. And so that's when it was like, okay, I need some time. So I took the time. My partner, him and I, we learned co-parenting and we learned blending families. We both are in therapy. It was just something I had to really look at, like, what am I doing? Where do I want to go? Is this work I still want to continue? And I've always just wanted to help others. I think that's why I go with that. Like, just meet them where they're at. Meet someone where they're at. You know, I meet myself where I'm at every day because every day is different. I'm still on my cycle changes, you know, so perimenopause hasn't kicked in yet, I don't think. So it was just a break. It was a break to figure out, get back on track in a new way that was also going to be not just helpful for others and supporting others, but also for myself.
1: 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Today, we're revisiting our chat with Victoria Marie. Victoria is a tribal member of the Sisseton Wahpeton Oyate and is the founder and owner of the wellness company Indigenous Lotus.
3: So, when did you jump back in and like, how did it inform, you know, what you did going forward?
2: After talking about it with my partner, I just felt like I was ready. Part of me felt like I wasn't doing anything for a long time, and that was hard to live with. So I had to wait until the feeling of doom, anxiety, all these things. I had to wait for this, what I felt was like dysregulation. I had to wait until that subsided. Or if it did come up, how was I approaching it? Was I being kind to myself when these urges of oh, I need to work. I have this great idea. Because that's what I do. It's like I have all these great ideas and then I create so much work for myself. And then I'm like, oh, I could do it. I could do it. I could do it. That's that workaholic aspect of it too. So for me, it was being able to regulate myself and then being able to focus on one thing at a time, especially having a lot of thoughts all the time. Like my mind never shuts off. Hence why I'm in therapy. It's why I'm loving it, actually. But really, it was surrender. I just surrendered and I just stopped trying to control everything. And it was so hard. And there are times when I cried. I laid in bed one day and I just remember crying and crying and crying because I felt defeated. I also had to remind myself not to rush through my emotions, not to rush through my feelings. All these things that I've learned and I've shared with others over these years, I was like, this is a time that I'm just going to do that. It was just purely sitting with surrender and allowing for myself to just be until I finally felt the sense of peace with myself. That even when these emotions came up, these feelings came up, that I didn't react. I acknowledged them. I honored that. I looked at possibly why, what time of the, and then I just waited and I took my time. And then I did it enough until it became a part of practice. And that's when I had the conversation with my partner. You know what? I think I'm ready to start working again. And I miss the community. It was a sense of I just wasn't a part of it anymore. And it was hard. But I'm always a part of the community in a sense, you know. I started back with clothing. Art is a form of therapy for me. That's what I started with. And I stayed on that track. Clothing, artwork. And then once I did that, after 2 months, I was like, okay, I can go ahead and start doing some of the wellness pieces and the movement and yoga. And let's just see where it goes from there. Letting go control, trying not to control a situation is the scariest but most beneficial thing that I have ever done for myself.
3: All right, Chimi Goetsch to Victoria Marie. So appreciate having such a candid conversation with her, hearing about her work with yoga and how she's utilizing it to help others, along with some of her own personal struggles that she's overcome and how it's helped steer her path in many ways. There was so much depth to the conversation. I wish her the very best along with Indigenous Lotus and look forward to seeing updates on her work. Again, Chimi Goetsch to Victoria Marie, enrolled tribal member of the Sisseton Wahpeton Ayote. She's the founder and owner of Indigenous Lotus, a wellness program with the mission of helping people cope with stress and trauma. I'm Cole Primo, Giga Wabman.
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4: You recognize that one?
0: Yeah, the insistent blue jay.
4: Yes, it is. They sure do like to talk. I thought it was very interesting. That's one of the top heard sounds in September, uh-huh. Or top recorded sounds in September in iNaturalist for Minnesota. So they must really be talking through September.
0: I'll say. You're listening to the Season Watch pod, by the way. That's Charlie Mitchell. I'm Heidi Holton. On phenology this week, John Latimer was, doing his report as he does, but keeping an eye out the window. And what he was watching was a brown thrasher and a blue jay, and the thrasher was dominant over the blue jay, which we were both very happy about, since the blue jays always seem a little like a bully, you know?
4: They do have that reputation. Now, the brown thrasher is one of your favorites, right?
0: Yeah, just the color and the large tail. I don't know how it stays up upright. It seems like it should topple over with that tail.
4: Yep, a little lopsided.
0: Mm-hmm.
4: That's fascinating, because... Yeah, I remember you saying a couple of years ago that brown thrasher was one of your favorite birds. It's like, you know, I know they're around. I don't think I see many of them where I live.
0: Yeah, we get them a lot outside the window at KEXE. And so they're really, they're one of the ones besides, you know, a blue jay or a robin that I could identify. So that might just be why they're kind of favorite as well. I mean, sure, you've got your finch, you've got your chickadee. I can understand some of those, but it's fall. There's so much less going on, although we're still getting the hummingbirds, and they're so insistent right now that like it's almost like a bee is by me when I'm on the deck, and I'm like, have hummingbirds ever pecked people's eyes out? That was a question I wanted to pose to you.
4: I sure hope not. I wonder... You know, if you had, like, red-rimmed glasses, I feel like you might be in more danger of that.
0: Okay. I mean, they're not too close, but it's surprising to me how close they get, because I'm not sitting right next to the hummingbird feeder. It's you know, like, a ways away from me, but I can see it well. But I just had a moment of, like, oh, I think of these guys as being pretty nice, but holy cow, they're so fast. Would I be able to shield myself, you know? I don't know.
4: Uh-huh.
0: So, yeah.
4: And I mean, they are pretty nice to us, to each other.
0: Yeah. So, yeah, and we still have a lot of woodpeckers.
4: Where we are, the number of woodpeckers doesn't change a ton. We're a little bit too wooded for a lot of flickers. They like the lawns and that kind of stuff. Somehow or another, I don't see a bunch of sapsuckers. And so, most of the woodpeckers we see are the ones that hang out year round, the red bellied. Downy, hairy, pileated are the four that I see often. So

0: woodpecker numbers don't change much, so it's fun to hear you say, oh, yeah, we still have a bunch of woodpeckers.
1: Mm-hmm.
0: Yes.
1: Mm-hmm. And I've had the delight of falling asleep to the sound of who cooks for you.
0: Oh, beautiful barred owl. That's glorious. They've been putting up a ruckus here too. Sometimes it's the like calming, beautiful hoo-hoo-hoo-hoo. And sometimes it's a
1: nice job. I know.
0: The caterwauling.
1: Yes, I forget about that part of it. And also, they are the ones too. Like years ago, maybe 10, 15 years ago, I remember. I think I'm sure I've told you this story before, but I honestly thought someone had left a baby up a tree or something and it needed to eat.
0: Oh.
1: It was screaming so much and making the most bizarre sounds that it was like, something is very wrong in the world. What is going on? But apparently they vocalize all kinds of different things, huh?
0: I haven't heard the baby, but that's a... terrifying in the middle of the night.
1: Yeah, I mean, it had to be an owl. I'm not positive. It was long mm-hmm. enough ago. But I think we mm-hmm. mainly are just hearing barred owls where we are.
0: You would have other species, but barred owls are pretty darn loud. And generally, if you have barred owls around, that means you don't have a ton of great horned owls, because they don't really share territory that well, because the great horned owl will take a barred owl if it can get it for their babies.
1: Okay. Speaking of that, last week we talked about you were starting to look ahead. Are you making your plans to get to Hawks Ridge?
0: I am. My September is starting to, you know, the weekend opportunities are starting to shrink. So I am looking mid-September. I'm hoping to get up to Duluth and see the migration.
1: Well, and we're getting excited. We should do our normal plug here for teachers and what we can provide to them.
0: Yes, please and thank you. It's starting to be the school year, so it's time to start hearing from K-12 classrooms throughout the state. We are happy to work with any and all teachers, homeschool teachers, public school, private school, doesn't matter, get in touch. And we'll send you what we have, and hopefully you can get your guide, doing some observing, learning about the natural world. And you know, you don't have to be a biology teacher by any means. We can work within like a lot of different curriculum, public speaking, you've got writing, you've got science and math, art, if you want to do some nature journaling, you name it. Phenology is a bit of a shapeshifter, so you can get it to fit in a lot of different curriculum. So please get in touch. My email is cmitchell, MITCHELL at KXE.org.
1: You know, phonology just sort of lends itself to poetry in my mind, the way that the words and the description and, mm-hmm. you know, we've had the Northfield School make a haiku or make a poem for us before, mm-hmm. but I just think I used to back in the day before we had funding for the world of Charlie Mitchell at KEXE, before Twitter turned to X, I would tweet during John Latimer's stuff and I would get mm-hmm. those things out there. And that really felt like poetry, the amount of space I had. You know, it was really fun to do that, but it's all right. I'm okay without Twitter.
0: Mm-hmm. Fun fact, haikus were generally supposed to be like based around nature and phonology. So like a traditional haiku is extremely phonology focused.
1: Oh my God. You know what? We are getting, next month is going to be the 1 year anniversary of the Season Watch pod. Woo! Mm-hmm. Thanks to you for listening and woo us for getting this out there and how fun it is. Why don't we do something fun like that of like people send in haikus?
0: Ooh, that'd be good. Yeah.
1: Yeah.
0: A little haiku. I would also never say no to a limerick if anyone's feeling limericky.
1: Of course not. But when we got to get puns in there. So maybe let's brainstorm
0: on this.
1: We can
0: mix some traditions.
1: What we actually want to happen. But it would be a fun, different way. And if people recorded in their own voice, if they go to mm-hmm. speakpipe.com/KEXE, and it would be fantastic to hear more and more people get involved.
0: I remember 1 year I was driving home from a workshop with John, like around November or something, and just in my head on the way home from the workshop, I rewrote the 12 Days of Christmas song I rewrote it to the 12 months of the year with John Latimer, and it was a great thing to do on a 2.5 hour drive.
1: Yeah. Is that anywhere? Because we should share that at some point here.
0: Yeah. I think, I don't know if I ever wrote it down. I think it's in a voice memo on my phone somewhere.
1: Okay.
0: I'll have to find it.
1: All right. Well, speaking of memos, voice memos, we did hear from one of our coworkers this week on SpeakPipe.
0: Stella.
2: Hi, this is Stella in Grand Rapids. You may know me as your coworker, but I was recently on a walk near KAXE in Grand Rapids, and I saw an animal that was decently large, bigger than a cat for sure, and it scurried off. I think I scared it, and it ran underneath a porch, and it managed to get really, really flat, and I only saw the back end of it, and it was like a dark brown and had a kind of bushy tail, I think, and at least a furry tail. And I was just curious if you knew what it was. Thanks.
0: Thanks, Stella. Stella is one of our intrepid reporters.
1: That's right.
0: And John Latimer was kind enough to identify this critter for us. It's a groundhog. The common names of groundhogs are amazing. So you've got groundhog, woodchuck, whistle pig, because when they're alarmed, they make a little whistle noise.
1: Oh my gosh.
0: I know. I love them. Or one of my aunts once called them a timber Charles instead of a woodchuck, the formal name.
1: That's fantastic.
0: Uh-huh.
1: Well, and when we listened to this on Tuesday morning this week, John pointed out like that Stella did everything right in that. And this is just a good reminder that you don't have to know what you're seeing, but we need some elements. You know, he said, mm-hmm. because she said it got flat,
0: mm-hmm.
1: and that the tail was furry, like he could easily kind of identify that kind of stuff. And I love hearing Stella, who has recently moved to northern Minnesota, has lived all over the country and world, actually, getting to know nature here, and perhaps we're going to be getting Stella on the Season Watch podcast. I'm sure you want to talk with her about primates.
0: Oh, I am so stupid excited to have Stella on the team.
1: Okay.
0: It's going to be great. Probably, we got another scientist on board.
1: Yeah, probably next
0: She's
1: week.
0: She's a reporter.
1: Even. Yeah.
0: Yeah.
1: Right?
0: Mm-hmm.
1: We're going to make
0: I'm
1: that.
0: I'm hoping. We'll find out.
1: We're going to make that happen. So be like Stella. Leave us a message. Go to speakpipe.com/KAXE. Okay, the next one. We're getting towards the end of John's regular hikes at Sugar Lake Lodge over the summertime. He was on fire for this week's, and understandably so. The kids he met and influenced. Let's take a listen.
3: My name is Riley, and today we caught a Carolina grasshopper. The wing was black with a yellow border. I think they're very cool because their wing folds like an accordion, and they're very, very pretty to me.
4: Hi, my name is Owen, and today I almost caught a gardener snake. Me and my friends were walking along the shoreline of the little bank. And I saw something moving, and then I started running for it with my net, and then I realized it was a gardener snake, and then I ran into the water and tried to catch it, and by the end, my net was full of sand and rocks. And last year, I found a mole skull by the riverbank as well.
5: My name is Logan, and I'm from Minneapolis. Today, I found 3 golf balls and 2 frogs. One of my frogs was a big frog, and the other frog I found was like a little baby, about the size of my fingernail.
6: Hi, my name is Willa, and I live in St. Paul, Minnesota. And today, I had really fun because I got to find snake skin, and I got to hold like frogs, and there was a really big one, and there was also this really tiny one, and it was a tree frog. Yeah, it was really fun. I loved it.
7: My name is Coco. I saw a big frog and a little frog.
8: Hi, I'm Graham, and I live in Edina. And I like the exploding seeds.
0: Amazing. Oh, to be a little kid on a hike with John Latimer.
1: Yeah.
0: John, it just sounds like so much fun.
1: John was particularly taken with all of them, of course, but he explained further Willa and how on fire for, he said sometimes kids are like, he shows them a frog and they're like, they want to just touch it for a second. Willa was like, I want to hold it. And then Willa's snake skin was huge, he said. And she just loved it and was very excited by it.
0: That's amazing. Yeah. Oh, it's so interesting, the different reactions that, you know, kids can have to the same things. You know, they've all sorts of just different personalities and different ages too. But yeah, I remember being a kid like Willa, and you know, anytime we would take like a trip to a nature center or something, and they would have like a snake or a frog or whatever, and some of the kids would be like, ah, and I would just like be locked in, and long after the other kids were gone, I was like still holding the critter, just being like, oh, yeah, very, very much me. I would also be the kid chasing the garter snake into the water.
1: You know, it was interesting this week on our Tuesday morning show, we were continuing a new series we have on citizen science, and you were mentioned because we had the Plinskys on, and one of the things Leanne Plinsky wanted to talk about was that she put it like, you know, you sign up for these things, you start learning, you start showing up at nature centers or different opportunities, and then you find your peeps, she said.
0: Yes.
1: And she said, in fact, that's how I met Charlie Mitchell.
0: Mm-hmm. Yeah, that was glorious. You find your peeps both in terms of your people and your spring peepers. Yeah, I met Leanne and Ron at first at a Minnesota Master Naturalist course. It was the Prairies and Potholes course. And then a few months later, I met a Leanne and Ron through my work, and they were lovely. And about a year later, I figured out that those Leannes and Rons were the same people. So as you know, Heidi, I'm very bad with faces.
1: That's right. If only I could be by your side to remind you at all times. I'd have no problem being that guide for you. So
0: yes,
1: we'll have another opportunity of, you know, whether it's Earth Fest or who knows what, for me to like, oh, this is this person. You know, kind of like, did you ever watch Veep?
0: No.
1: The TV show? Great show, by the way, but Julia Louis-Dreyfus has a assistant who just stays right behind her at all times and just keeps whispering, this is Leanne Plinsky, you know, and just gives all the info. You met them in this course. And then she comes off like the most amazing person that knows everything.
0: Yes, you know? Remembers everyone.
1: I'm not saying I'm amazing. That went weird. I'm so sorry, but, you know.
0: You are.
1: I tend to remember some names and people I also have not just KEXE connections to Leanne and Ron, but from my family in Brainerd, and my sister-in-law is in the same group, you know, as Leanne. And so I've been at the Danish sisterhood, you know?
0: And of course, the Danish sisterhood that we all know.
1: Yeah, and their Abelskiver breakfast, you know? So,
0: oh my goodness.
1: That's how we roll. People get connected and learn from each other, and it's a lot of fun. KXE is definitely about, that's kind of what you hear, even if we don't always get to be in person, is, you know, you turn your radio on, you hit that stream at KXE.org, and you're like, I found my peeps. There we go.
0: Absolutely. what a good crew of people it is, too.
1: Yeah.
0: Yeah. Leanne and Ron have been such marvelous people to know in this community for me. Always so welcoming. My favorite coffee mug I got from Leanne. John Latimer did a talk at the Northwoods Arboretum. And

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1: I'm looking at their website, northlandarb.org. They have a haunted trail. It's their biggest fundraiser Ooh. Of the year. So you get to, you know, walk through the woods and have, you know, scary things jump out at you, which is not usually my favorite thing in the world, but how cool, you know, people are doing that. There's something else too that I recently saw. It's not on their website, but that they're cooking up that is pretty unique for the region. And maybe I will see, I'll take a look here as we do it. But
2: do you remember a few years ago you had an interview on like Spooky Lakes or something with some kind of limnologist who was talking about like those bog lights?
1: Oh yeah, I think a little bit. Yeah.
2: Yeah, that was a good one. We might have to do a special on that around Halloween.
1: So what I'm seeing, one of the things that they have there during the non-winter time of the year, they have, you know, botanical gardens, of course, but they have, you can rent an e-bike there and go on their trails. They also have something, fitness at the ARB, and it was, they have a fitness equipment that I think might be on the trail, you know? So you could do, like, you might do in a gym. I mean, how much better is that than watching seven screens above you and, you know, all of that stuff that happens at fitness centers? So not, you know, there are amazing places doing lots of different things throughout northern Minnesota, throughout the state of Minnesota, and they have lots of opportunities. So if you're looking for a way to get active and learn about nature, that's it.
2: Yeah. Hiking clubs, birding clubs. There's a Minnesota Tracking and Sign Club, which I've gone to like one or two of their events, and it is amazing the depth of knowledge that these people have. They identified the tracks of a grasshopper.
1: Oh my!
2: In sand.
1: Wow. Well,
2: wild.
1: Of course, this week included. By the way, John Latimer is going to be away next week because he's going to be in the desert and unreachable. And so, look forward to a couple weeks from now. We'll get the phenology of the desert, which is always a lot of fun.
2: Yes.
1: But let's take a listen to this week's sneak peek into fall, right?
2: Yeah.
3: Today is the first day of September, and this is the month when fall really makes itself known, but in a pleasant way. You know, you're not going to have a lot of really cold days in September. Frost, for example, the median date for the first light frost is now pushed back to September 29th. When I first started keeping records, we were looking at usually around the September 20th was the sort of average first frost. And that is dragging later and later now. The first light frost is September 29th. That's not that's not hard and fast. You can't say that that's what's going to happen, but the average is now moved back to the 29th. And they range as late as the 25th of October. So, I'm sorry. They're ranging from the 25th of September all the way to early October. Usually, I think the 10th is about the latest we've gone without a frost here. So, and we're talking light frost. That's anything below 32. A killing frost, anything below 29, is not likely until well into October. Other things that this season brings are the flowers, and we'll be talking more about this when I get into my notes, but goldenrods peak in September, asters come on in September. If you have New England asters, they're likely to be blooming in September. Color. Red maple is, of course, probably our lead actor in terms of color. I have maples in my yard that are beginning to color. I don't have any that are fully colored yet, but that's coming and should be along before too long.

0: The peak is typically near the end of the month, like in the 25 to 30 for peak of color on the red maples. And then, of course, along with that, you're going to have trembling aspen, beginning, paper birch, black ash, roundleaf dogwood, smooth sumac, basswood. By the middle of the month, sumac should be about fully red. It's a season of lots and lots of color. And then, in terms of migration, flickers, robins, we're going to see robin flocks around this month. We'll see flickers kind of moving through this month, and sort of by October, not so many. There'll be a few, October flickers, and there'll be robins until mid-November, but most of them will be moving out during the month of September. The crows, of course, are flocking up. Monarchs are going to be, you might get lucky and see a flock of monarchs. They are typically going to be heading south this time of year, from typically around the 14th of September. Canada geese are going to be flocking up and moving by mid-month. Eastern bluebirds pass through late in the month, usually after the 20th. Juncos show up at the end of the month of September, which is really a nice, reliable way of knowing that fall is coming, because the juncos kind of swing down from up north. Yellow-rumped warblers, kestrels, sharp-shinned hawks, fox sparrows, lots of birds going to be hanging out in the month of September.
1: There's something that just is so soothing for my heart, just hearing, like, species names. Just a list of species names makes me so happy.
2: Yeah.
1: Yellow-rumped warbler, American kestrel,
2: yeah,
1: Eastern bluebird. Just strangle name a species, especially in John Latimer's voice, and that's a podcast I'd listen to.
2: Yeah, luckily... Oh, I suppose you're just wanting the names of it. But I do think there is something to be said for, I know we've talked about it before, and it's maybe kind of very woo-woo and highfalutin, but talking about nature is also sort of calming. Just,
1: yeah,
2: not just being out in nature, but the words themselves have kind of a,
1: well, they're all
2: balm.
1: So sensory.
2: Mm-hmm.
1: It's well demonstrated that being out in nature is really good for the nervous system, but I think the same thing is true of talking about it. It's grounding. It makes you use your senses. It makes you think about things that are, you know, the woodpeckers do not care about what's going on in the human world, and that's a comforting thing sometimes.
2: Mm-hmm.
1: You know,
2: that's a good reminder.
1: Get caught up in.
2: Good reminder. I have some time off next week. I need to be out in nature, mm-hmm, a little bit more. Get away from the screens.
1: Yeah. Are you going anywhere fun, or just stay at home? And
2: no, we don't have big plans. It's just time to take a few days off.
1: Yeah.
2: We're gonna go visit some relatives, maybe do a little day trips, mm-hmm, or who knows what, or you know, maybe just,
1: you already live in vacation country.
2: Yeah, just get out on the trails or on the lake. Mm-hmm. We didn't get quite as much as we normally do, and I love fall on the lake. So I think that's going to be a lot of fun.
1: That's wonderful. Have a good time.
2: Yeah.
1: Are the loons still hanging out? Or
2: sure are. Yep.
1: Okay.
2: Along with the owls at night, we're getting the loon calls. Mm-hmm. So
1: beautiful.
2: I'm feeling very lucky, you know, to live in the place we live.
1: Absolutely. You know what we forgot to do for the second week in a row?
2: What's that?
1: Go outside and get 15 seconds of audio.
2: That's what it was. Yes.
1: Yep.
2: Yeah, that was a goal. Okay, we'll do it. We'll do it the next time we meet up here. How's that?
1: Yep, we'll remember.
2: If you remind us.
1: Uh-huh. Maybe I'll get Stella or John to do it next week with me too.
2: Yeah, that sounds good. Oh, that's right. John may join you on the podcast. Mm-hmm. Maybe John and Stella could be a really fun thing. Could be
1: We'll find out.
2: Extended version for the pod and, mm-hmm, on air. So we sure appreciate you listening, whether it's on the radio or through the podcast, and you are invited to be a part of it always. You can either text us 218-326-1234 or leave a voice memo speakpipe.com/KEXE.
1: And we've got a lot of people to thank this week. That Blue Jay Jeer call is from Len Mizutowicz from iNaturalist.
2: Okay.
1: Thank you, Len. Stella Meyerhoff left us the voice memo. Sugar Lake Lodge kiddos with the Phenology Talkbacks. And then, as always, our beloved John Latimer for his sneak peek into September.
2: All right. Let's head outside, Charlie. Thanks so much.
1: Yes, please.
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0: It is just before 6 o'clock. Thank you for listening to 91.7 KAXE Grand Rapids, 90.5 KBXE Bagley, Bemidji, 89.9 Brainerd, and on your smart speaker. 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I'm Jennifer Barr, coming up next on the media and 7 o'clock weekend edition from National Public Radio. You'll also hear the Up North Report, local news from our region. Gradually clearing today with highs in the upper 70s to mid 80s, slight chance of showers this evening, and lows tonight in the low to mid 60s. For tomorrow, chance of showers and thunderstorms, especially in the afternoon, highs in the upper 70s to low 80s. And looking ahead to Monday, we do have a chance of showers and thunderstorms, cloudy skies, and highs in the mid to upper 70s, breezy southeast wind. 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
1: The Pentagon fired the editor-in-chief, publisher, and a reporter for the military news outlet Stars and Stripes on Friday. The three employees claimed they were let go for insubordination.
2: The Pentagon is waging war against Iran and the media, including its own in-house newspaper. From WNYC in New York, this is On the Media. I'm Brooke Gladstone.
3: And I'm Micah Loewinger. Also on this week's show, a look into the dramatic ascent of the White House assistant quietly shaping the president's worldview.
4: He can turn to her and say, give me the real facts. And she'll go out and find him something that's false, but makes him feel better.
3: Plus, hundreds of influencers have been paid by politicians to spread specific messages without telling their audiences.
5: This sort of scam or con doesn't work. Once they get found out, people turn very quickly when they realize that they've been got.
2: It's all coming up after this.
6: For KAXE News, I'm Chelsea Perkins with the Up North Report. A 40-year-old Iowa man is recovering after he accidentally shot himself in the leg Thursday at Voyageurs National Park. The St. Louis County Sheriff's Office responded about 6:20 a.m. at the Ash River Visitor Center on Cabotogama Lake. A news release says the incident occurred while the man was unloading his handgun in his tent. He was there camping with friends. They helped him get to the visitor center, where there was enough cell service to call 911. The man was transported by ambulance to Rainy Lake Medical Center in International Falls for treatment for the non-life-threatening injury. The Department of Justice is seeking a 5-year prison sentence and a life term of supervised release for former state senator Justin Eichhorn after he pleaded guilty to attempting to possess child pornography. The court filing comes a year and a half after his arrest as part of an undercover law enforcement sting operation. The proposed sentence is tougher than what guidelines call for in Eichhorn's case, which is 15 to 21 months. U.S. attorneys argued the nature and circumstances of the offense justified the longer prison term. The former Republican lawmaker from Grand Rapids planned to meet with a police officer who he believed was a 17-year-old girl for paid sex. Eichhorn asked the officer for photos multiple times after she told him her purported age. He was arrested outside a Bloomington hotel during the 2025 legislative session. The sentencing request also includes requiring Eichhorn to participate in sex offender treatment programming and sentence, or the judge could impose a harsher one. His sentencing hearing is scheduled for September 23rd at the federal courthouse in St. Paul. The Minnesota Public Facilities Authority has awarded just over $3 million to the City of Marble to install new filtration systems in city wells. Emma Crabb has the details.
7: According to the agency, the project takes aim at removing iron and manganese from the city's drinking water. To do this, the city would need to aerate and install a gravity filter system in two city wells. Marble was among 9 Minnesota cities that received assistance from the Public Facilities Authority. The authority reports over $88 million were allocated to 12 projects statewide for water infrastructure. The money comes from the State Revolving Fund, which provides financing for public utilities projects like water and transportation. Of Marble's $3 million, 20% were a loan, which will be paid back over 30 years. The remaining $2.4 million is a grant given to the city. Marble's project has a total cost of $6 million. The rest of the cost will be covered by a Department of Health grant provided to small communities to mitigate contaminants. Emma Crabb, KAXE News.
6: There is about a month left to comment on the socioeconomic impact of large-scale dairies in the state. The Minnesota Department of Agriculture is seeking public input after the Pollution Control Agency declined to require an environmental impact study for a proposed expansion of a farm near Morris. The West River Dairy facility will be the largest in the state, expanding from about 7,800 cows to almost 19,000. By law, the PCA must base its decisions on environmental factors. But many comments through the public process spoke to the social and economic impact of larger dairies. A summary of the Ag Department's findings will be shared with lawmakers ahead of the 2027 legislative session. Information is being collected at the agency's website through October 1st. Cones from the state's red pines are particularly prolific this year. The DNR says it's the best crop for Minnesota State Tree in a decade. And you can help grow more red pines by joining in on cone collection for the State Forest Nursery. The state is paying $95 per bushel for clean, closed cones. They begin to ripen this month and typically last through October. Collecting local seeds helps to ensure those planted in the state's woodlands are adapted to our climate and improve forest resiliency. Learn tips to get started by calling your local forestry office or looking at the DNR's Red Pine Seed Collection Guide at their website. Or check out an in-person workshop. There's one set for 3 to 5:30 p.m. Thursday at the Carlton County Seed Orchard near Carlton. That's it for the Up North Report. From the KAXC News Desk, I'm Chelsea Perkins, telling the stories of Northern Minnesota through local news.
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3: 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I'm Michael Lowinger.
2: And I'm Brooke Gladstone. On Wednesday, President Trump offered, not for the first time, a glowing assessment of his war in Iran.
9: We're winning that one very big, by the way, in case you haven't noticed. They don't have a Navy. They don't have an Air Force. They don't have any aircraft. Their leaders are gone. All of their technology is gone.
10: Secretary Hegseth appears to be on a different page. The Wall Street Journal now reports that he is extending troop deployments in the Middle East into next year. That's according to People.
2: That report, and lately Defense Secretary Pete Hegseth himself, have not been going down so well.
11: Hegseth under fire after Army Secretary

0: 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Patchy fog early this morning, gradually becoming sunny with highs in the upper 70s to mid 80s. We do have a slight chance of showers this evening, lows 60 to 65. Tomorrow, chance of showers and thunderstorms, especially in the afternoon, highs in the upper 70s to low 80s. And looking ahead to Monday, chance of rain, possible thunderstorms, highs in the mid to upper 70s, breezy southeast wind.
1: From NPR News in Washington, D.C., this is Weekend Edition. I'm Scott Simon. This hour, Ron Elving on the Week in Politics. Then a new U.S.-Venezuela oil deal may enrich Venezuela, but does it also undermine hopes there for democracy? Then after a season of scorching fires, Justin Brown, a California wildland fighter, tells us about his summer.
2: The longest I've ever worked on an initial attack was 53 hours straight. So you're just kind of catching some shut-eye where you can, and you just keep working.
1: And later, Bill Nye on his podcast, Ill-Advised, advice you might want to take with caution. First, we have our newscast. Today is Saturday, September 5, 2026.
3: For KAXE News, I'm Emma Crabb with a special edition of the Up North Report. In honor of Labor Day weekend, I sat down with Sean Brafford, the business manager of the local 1097 chapter of the Laborers International Union of North America, or LIUNA. In his role, Brafford says he serves over 900 members in northern Minnesota who work predominantly in the mining and construction industries. We talked about union benefits, the turbulence of working on the Iron Range, and more. I began by asking him about recent contract negotiations, which happen every 3 years.
4: We did all of our billers negotiations and our highway heavy negotiations this year. Both those were finalized. We still have our northern environmental agreement that is coming up this year. So we'll be looking to negotiate that, I would imagine. That goes into effect on January 1st.
3: So LIUNA is an important presence up north, especially in the Arrowhead. So what do unions specifically do or offer for their members?
4: We offer livable wages, very good benefits in health and welfare, and our pension is outstanding. The way everything is structured through the union, nobody's getting lowballed, none of the local workers or anybody like that.
3: Could you speak to the membership in LIUNA a little bit more? Have you seen any changes in membership lately? More people, less people?
4: I'm seeing more people. Every local throughout the state of Minnesota seems like they're gaining some membership. We have our ups and downs when there's downtimes in work. Then when the work is up, like it is right now with the building of Mesaba and Metallics and everything, the membership really increases.
3: So you mentioned those ups and downs that happened and have happened, particularly on the range. Could you speak to a little bit more of the attitude of LIUNA, of your union members? How do you navigate those?
4: It's not as hard dealing with the members that have been in the union for a long time. They're used to the ups and downs. They're used to it not being a year-round 40-hour-a-week job. And that's what I try to explain to a lot of our new members when they get in.
3: In the past few years, we've seen kind of a public and political resurgence in interest in unions. I was wondering if you could speak to or talk a little bit more about why you think the public has become more interested in union and labor issues over the last few years.
4: I think the reason we have a very big presence down in the North Capitol and whatnot. And I think that's where a lot of the interest comes from. I mean, throughout the state, there's a lot of unions and there's a lot of union power throughout the state of Minnesota. To me, it's like a political football game. They're both promising you something. And that's the hardest thing about it. I mean, you may have a group of candidates that are excellent for down in the metro area. And so our unions down there are backing them with their issues, you know. But then when it comes to Northern Minnesota is a totally different game.
3: I'm curious about how that dynamic works out. You're a local leader up in Northern Minnesota, but also this is a larger organization. And so how does that dynamic work out? How does that communication happen or not happen?
4: Well, down at our district council, we have a lot of good conversations, whatnot. And that's how we kind of make our decisions on who they're looking to endorse and who they're not looking to endorse. I butt heads with the leadership down in the cities and the other locals down there on various occasions on some of the people they endorse. I just tried to explain to them. I said, they may do a good job for you guys down here, but they're not doing anything for my membership up north.
3: Is there anything else you think is important for folks to know about LIUNA or about how labor unions operate in general?
4: To me, I think the labor union and unions in general are wonderful. Once you get into the union, it is life-changing.
3: Well, thank you so much for speaking with me, Sean.
4: Not a problem. Thank you very much.
3: That was Sean Brafford, business manager for Local 1097 of LIUNA. That's it for this special edition of the Up North Report. From the KAXE News Desk, I'm Emma Crabb, telling the stories of Northern Minnesota through local news.
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1: 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I'm Scott Simon.
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3: 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I'm Jennifer Barr. We've got another hour ahead of Weekend Edition from National Public Radio. Plus, we'll hear the Up North Report, local news from our region in just a few moments. At 9 o'clock, KAXE Rewind, we're going to listen back to some of our conversations and music from our broadcast from the Minnesota State Fair a week ago Friday. 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Gradually becoming sunny today with highs in the upper 70s to mid-80s, slight chance of showers this evening with lows 60 to 65. Tomorrow, chance of showers and thunderstorms in the afternoon and highs in the upper 70s to low 80s. Looking ahead to Monday, again a chance of showers, highs in the mid to upper 70s.
1: From NPR News in Washington, D.C., this is Weekend Edition. I'm Scott Simon. This hour, President Trump's envoys arrive in Moscow. What may be on their agenda? And then as the anniversary of the 9/11 attacks approach, a New York fire captain is moved to finally tell his daughter about what his day was like 25 years ago.
4: I remember a plume of smoke, a lot of noise, a lot of gasping, a lot of people running. It was sheer panic at that point.
1: And later, remembering Gloria Steinem's role in the struggle for civil rights and Eric Idle on life in his chateau in France. First, we have our newscast. Today is Saturday, September 5th, 2026.
5: For KAXE News, I'm Chelsea Perkins with the Up North Report. A 40-year-old Iowa man is recovering after he accidentally shot himself in the leg Thursday at Voyageurs National Park. The St. Louis County Sheriff's Office responded about 6:20 a.m. at the Ash River Visitor Center on Cabotogama Lake. A news release says the incident occurred while the man was unloading his handgun in his tent. He was there camping with friends. They helped him get to the visitor center, where there was enough cell service to call 911. The man was transported by ambulance to Rainy Lake Medical Center in International Falls for treatment for the non-life-threatening injury. The Department of Justice is seeking a 5-year prison sentence and a life term of supervised release for former State Senator Justin Eichhorn after he pleaded guilty to attempting to possess child pornography. The court filing comes a year and a half after his arrest as part of an undercover law enforcement sting operation. The proposed sentence is tougher than what guidelines call for in Eichhorn's case, which is 15 to 21 months. U.S. attorneys argued the nature and circumstances of the offense justified the longer prison term. The former Republican lawmaker from Grand Rapids planned to meet with a police officer who he believed was a 17-year-old girl for paid sex. Eichhorn asked the officer for photos multiple times after she told him her purported age. He was arrested outside a Bloomington hotel during the 2025 legislative session. The sentencing request also includes requiring Eichhorn to participate in sex offender treatment programming and restricting his unsupervised access to minors. Eichhorn's attorneys could argue for a lighter sentence, or the judge could impose a harsher one. His sentencing hearing is scheduled for September 23rd at the federal courthouse in St. Paul. The Minnesota Public Facilities Authority has awarded just over $3 million to the city of Marble to install new filtration systems in city wells. Emma Crabb has the details.
6: According to the agency, the project takes aim at removing iron and manganese from the city's drinking water. To do this, the city would need to aerate and install a gravity filter system in two city wells. Marble was among nine Minnesota cities that received assistance from the Public Facilities Authority. The authority reports over $88 million were allocated to 12 projects statewide for water infrastructure. The money comes from the State Revolving Fund, which provides financing for public utilities projects like water and transportation. Of Marble's $3 million, 20% were a loan, which will be paid back over 30 years. The remaining $2.4 million is a grant given to the city. Marble's project has a total cost of $6 million. The rest of the cost will be covered by a Department of Health grant provided to small communities to mitigate contaminants. Emma Crabb, KAXE News.
5: There is about a month left to comment on the socioeconomic impact of large-scale dairies in the state. The Minnesota Department of Agriculture is seeking public input after the Pollution Control Agency declined to require an environmental impact study for a proposed expansion of a farm near Morris. The West River Dairy facility will be the largest in the state, expanding from about 7,800 cows to almost 19,000. By law, the PCA must base its decisions on environmental factors. But many comments through the public process spoke to the social and economic impact of larger dairies. A summary of the Ag Department's findings will be shared with lawmakers ahead of the 2027 legislative session. Information is being collected at the agency's website through October 1st. Cones from the state's red pines are particularly prolific this year. The DNR says it's the best crop for Minnesota State tree in a decade. And you can help grow more red pines by joining in on cone collection for the State Forest Nursery. The state is paying $95 per bushel for clean, closed cones. They begin to ripen this month and typically last through October. Collecting local seeds helps to ensure those planted in the state's woodlands are adapted to our climate and improve forest resiliency. Learn tips to get started by calling your local forestry office or looking at the DNR's Red Pine Seed Collection Guide at their website. Or check out an in-person workshop. There's one set for 3 to 5:30 p.m. Thursday at the Carlton County Seed Orchard near Carlton. That's it for the Up North Report. From the KAXE News Desk, I'm Chelsea Perkins, telling the stories of Northern Minnesota through local news.
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0: 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I'm Scott Simon.
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2: 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I'm Jennifer Barr. Coming up next, KAXE Rewind. 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Information at sewingroom.org. That is the word sewing, spelled S-O-W-I-N-G. Becoming sunny today with highs in the upper 70s to mid 80s, slight chance of showers this evening, low 60 to 65, and tomorrow, highs in the upper 70s to low 80s with a chance of showers and thunderstorms in the afternoon. Looking ahead to Monday, Labor Day, chance of showers and thunderstorms and cloudy, highs in the mid to upper 70s, breezy southeast wind. Coming up at 10 o'clock this morning, Back Porch Harmony with your volunteer host, Tom Daniel, and at noon, The Recorded History of Jazz with your volunteer host, Paul Kivy. 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

0: We've been listening to a cover of Loudon Wainwright III's Swimming Song by Head and the Heart. Welcome to Rewind on KAXE. I'm Heidi Holton. It's where you get a chance to catch up on what you might have missed since the Minnesota State Fair is still going on. KEXE broadcast from the booth on that first Friday. The record-setting attendance was a little too much for a lot of us, except in the booth when we were talking to folks who love KEXE and green cheese and all of that. 205,000 people at the fair that day, and maybe you went to the fair in between. Maybe you're listening in the morning and you're headed to the fair today. We're going to hear some excerpts of music and conversations we had at the Minnesota State Fair. This is KEXE Rewind. Up first, though, the Friday morning crew on that special day really helped us get ready for the state fair. That's Andrew DeZingle and Heather Johnson. They had their own little state fair in the KBXE studio. Stay tuned for that. Stay tuned for some food reviews and the Minnesota State Auditor. All ahead on this episode of Rewind.
1: So, Heather, speaking of the fair, I couldn't help but notice you didn't notice my wall of balloons I have set up here in the studio.
2: Well, I did notice, but I wasn't sure if I was supposed to say anything.
1: It's strange you didn't say anything, but I'll let that slide. But that's because I thought we could play our own little fair game here
2: in
1: the studio.
2: Really? Oh my gosh, are there prizes?
1: Well, in a way. So, as we all know, when I'm behind the board, I run this music selection with an iron fist.
2: It's
1: I don't let anyone else pick a song. These are my choices. It's my turn.
2: Yep.
1: But today I've decided I'm going to let you have a chance to pick the next song we play.
2: Okay.
1: Which will actually be the first song we play on the morning show.
2: Yes.
1: As you can see, I brought these darts.
2: Okay. All right.
1: You didn't let the sound effect happen. There we go.
2: There
1: Clean.
2: We go.
1: There you can grab. I got three darts for you.
2: Okay.
1: All you have to do is pop three balloons, and I'll let you pick the next song here on the morning show.
2: Okay,
1: so
2: I have a quick disclaimer, though.
1: Yep.
2: The first time I tried this game, I actually landed the dart in someone's shoe. So are you prepared to take that risk?
1: Do
2: you
1: Let me resituate
2: a little bit, just in case.
1: Move over here
2: okay.
1: a little bit.
2: Perfect.
1: Okay, I think I'm far enough away where I won't get hit.
2: Okay.
1: All right. Here we go.
2: I'm ready.
1: All right, you got one.
2: Pink. Okay.
1: Okay.
2: Perfect.
1: Here we go. Here we go.
2: I'm going for orange this time.
1: Hey, you got another
2: I'm
1: one.
2: On fire
1: oh my
2: this
1: gosh.
2: One. Okay, I'm going to go for that blue one right on the end.
1: Okay. Hey, you got three. Wow.
2: Oh my gosh, I get to pick a song.
1: Ooh, yeah. What song do you want to hear?
2: I would love to hear some Cat Clyde.
1: Okay, which song?
2: How about Where Is My Love?
1: All right, here we go. This is Cat Clyde with Where Is My Love for our winner
2: Woo-hoo!
1: Of the KBXE balloon popping game.
2: I'm so amazing. It's just amazing. I can't believe I

0: That is J.D. McPherson. Let the good times roll, kicking off KAXC's live broadcast from the Minnesota State Fair. I'm Jennifer Barr. Heidi Holton is joining me.
1: It is already fun, packed with people. You have had your Pronto Pup.
0: Had a Pronto Pup. Okay. I saw my Uncle Gary and my Aunt Patty and my cousins, Leah and Macy.
1: Aunt Patty. It's classic Aunt Patty.
0: It's the great Minnesota get-together.
1: I know. I saw someone I went to high school with from Brainerd. It's something else. And then I ran into someone who happens to be the state auditor of Minnesota, just out of nowhere, hugged me, and here she is.
2: Oh, hey, if you're at the fair, I want to talk to you.
1: That is Julie Blaha, the state auditor of Minnesota. She's with us here. This is KAXC Live from the Minnesota State Fair. Okay, we have a lot of things to talk to you about, because this is just up your alley, being at the fair.
2: Absolutely.
1: First, let's just do a little health thing. You just got a flu shot.
2: Absolutely, because, you know, I think we all know the fair is all about health. It's in, you know, and if you can tell, this is maybe why I didn't get to teach health, though I was a math teacher, not a health teacher, because I feel like it balances it out. If I get a flu shot, I feel like then having the funnel cake all by myself, it's even.
0: It's all
2: fine.
0: Good.
2: It's all good.
0: Yeah.
1: Okay. All right. We think that's great. Okay.
2: I literally get it here at the year. Every year I get it at the fair. I get my flu shot.
1: Well, that's smart.
2: I was a former teacher because it's the only place I'd remember to do it, because if I didn't remember it, I got the flu. So I've gotten my flu shot at the state fair for at least 20 years.
1: Okay. I think I'm going to get my flu shot.
2: Oh, I'll tell you
1: sold.
2: What. If it, again.
1: Let's do it.
2: About health.
1: Okay. We got a lot of things to talk to you about. Butter. But let's go crop first.
2: Yes.
1: What is happening?
2: Okay. Well, you know, as your state auditor, you know, I oversee about $60 billion in local government activity, right? And I work with a lot of accountants, you know, as they've known as bean counters, right? So naturally, crop art really connects with my work. I started it before I was auditor, but what we do is we take crops that are grown in Minnesota. So this, okay, things like millet and corn and peas and all of those things, and we make art out of it. And it has to be a crop that can grow, that is grown in Minnesota. And so, for instance, next year, quinoa is no longer an option because no one's growing quinoa in Minnesota. Mm. So it's...
1: Oh, maybe that's a hint. Someone start growing quinoa.
2: Well, we had, you know, if you're an aficionado, you know, there was a bit of a kerfuffle over mustard seed a couple of years ago. Oh. One of the top, everyone's favorite, yellow mustard is a favorite seed of a crop artist. Because it's consistent and paintable and all that. Well, they said they didn't grow in Minnesota. And I didn't think it did either. A couple of crop artists found a mustard grower association and found that they found a few farms doing it, and we have mustard seed back. So if anybody's interested in growing quinoa, please let us know.
1: Yes.
2: We're going to miss it.
1: Do you have mustard seed in your crop?
2: I don't. No, I don't. But I do have quinoa in one of them.
1: Okay.
2: Because
1: okay.
2: I'm trying to get rid of it. And so last week I've been, you know, trying to move my quinoa and my art, and then I've been eating quinoa. So if you have quinoa recipes, I could use them. Send them my way.
0: Go to the dairy building where they have all kinds of agricultural
2: recipes
0: and stuff like that. I was going to ask you about, so what did you make this year?
2: Okay, I made three pieces. Oh. I made one I did as a team. So 30 of us got together, and it was at a fundraiser for the state auditor, who I hope is the next state auditor, Zach Filipovich, the only accountant in the race. Anyway, we made this piece and of the candidates for statewide thing. So everybody grabbed the letter. We did a Peggy and Amy and Ben. It was a fun piece. And then I also made a piece that was for the Lyft Garage, which is one of my favorite charities. What they do is they provide low-cost car repair for people in poverty. And as someone growing up broke, every time my car went down, I was terrified. And so it's such a great group. So I made a piece that's my fancy piece with little seeds and things. Yeah. And then I made my final bean in my bean series.
1: Oh.
2: And every year I've made a piece for my office where I make a piece and count the beans, literally. So I made one that says passing the beans, and it's passing a torch to the next state auditor. And one of the reasons I really couldn't run for office again was because puns really reign supreme at crop art, right? You got to have a good pun. And there are only like eight crop art, I mean, there are only eight audit jokes really in existence. And so I'm out. So I kind of have to be done.
0: Yeah. So this is your last state fair as state auditor.
2: Yes.
0: So do you think you will continue in crop art?
2: Oh, absolutely.
0: Okay.
2: Absolutely. I think I'll be able to do just one piece now. I can go down to fewer pieces. But crop art is one of my favorite things. It's the idea of taking something humble. And it really is seeds you can buy in the grocery store, at your co-op, anywhere you can, just regular seeds, beans and all that. And Elmer's glue and toothpicks, and get something and get a piece of board, and you have art. And what's also great is I'm a crafter, just a regular old crafter, And legit artists make these here. In fact, the Minnesota Institute of Arts picks 10 pieces every year and now displays them at the Art Institute. And they're worthy of being displayed at the Art Institute. So here I am, this regular old crafter who can exhibit along with real artists. And that's something wonderful about the Great Minnesota Get-Together. It's accessibility to the max.
1: Yeah.
2: It's wonderful.
1: You're listening to KEXC. We're live from the Minnesota State Fair, the Great Get-Together. And we are in their booth with Minnesota State Auditor Julie Blaha. Butter. You have some things with butter.
2: Now, another kind of an underground competition is called the Agrilympics. And you can enter your team. There's four events. It's cow milking, livestock calling, wool stuffing. You stuff all the wool in a bag as fast as you can. It's a sheep thing. And then butter carving. So they give you a pound of butter, 20 minutes, and you got to make something.
1: Okay.
2: And I'm on the Farmers Union team. My first year, I won the whole thing with a butter llama. My key was I brought a garlic press, and I ran the butter through that and made the fur, and that put
1: me over
2: the
1: top. You know, you just said this to everyone now. Now people know about
2: this. No, they saw it. They saw it. And this year I'm planning to do that rebel loon on a bunch of ice that's melting.
1: I kind of feel like we're set.
2: But what we do is, like, so you got to have something that can hold up to heat. I don't know what the weather's going to be like that day, and that changes some of my decisions. If it's really a soft day, you got to change what you make. I'm praying for rain on that day.
1: Oh, I
2: need a cold, rainy day.
1: All right, did you get a chance to put a pin? We have a map here, and we're asking people to stop by the booth and put a pin on their favorite lake.
2: I put it on Twin Lakes, which is in Now Then, Minnesota, because that's the first lake I ever swam in. It's just down the street. The first lake I went ice skating on. Also the first lake I ever broke a tooth on. Those last two things are related. And it's just, it was our lake. It was just our local lake. Freezes all the way through, so you can't fish it. But it's just, it was where you went to play and just enjoy each other, and it was our little lake.
1: Quick follow-up. So you have multiple lakes that you've broken a tooth on.
2: Yeah, well, you know, I move in bold ways, and this is why I have to do a theoretical job. I was I did mathematics. I do auditing. I am less of a movement, a safe movement person.
1: Okay.
2: Yeah.
1: All right. So let's talk about being the state auditor. I think most of us don't really understand what that job
2: is. True. Well, and you know, when I'm doing my best work, you don't know who I am, right? Mm-hmm. And my goal is to keep people out of the news, not make headlines. Mm-hmm. So since we support local government who are, and their fiscal integrity, so we'll go in, we examine them, we help with some training, we provide data and support so they can make decisions based on facts. Auditing is the biggest part of our work, but we're also then, what we learn from our audits, we want to use that to make sure that people, we can prevent errors, prevent fraud, all those things. And but you really, what I love about it is you get to work with just regular people trying to do regular things. And local government does the work that you rely on every day. You know, if your lights turned on this morning, thank local government. If you can get out of your driveway in January, thank your local government. If the ambulance comes in time, that's local government. And so it's wonderful to support people just trying to do the things that keep their communities together. And so that's just my favorite. And so you don't always get a lot of attention for the job, but you get to work with just the best people.
1: So.

0: You are not running for re-election. Was that a difficult decision to make?
1: Well, you know, I think early on I said I support term limits, and I said it out loud enough that. But it's hard because I love the work. I love the people I'm working with. But I think for me it was after two terms, I'm looking at when is the best time to transition the office. You know, I'd come in and we'd been under some attack. It had been tough. People trying to shut us down. We've really turned things around. We've kind of rebuilt the office. And so, like, this is a good time to transition. And so in the interest of the office, it's a good time for me to move on to something else. And again, I think we have great potential for people following us. And so that's why I'm doing that. And as for next, I'm not sure.
0: Okay.
1: I'm just thinking about, I mean, the world has changed so much just in the last year. I don't want to get too ahead of things.
0: Yeah.
1: And so I want to go where I'm needed.
0: Definitely crafts.
1: Well, I kind of want to take, mm-hmm. what I really want to do Crawford. Is do a job where I can work with spreadsheets and fight fascism. So I want to know where those cross over. And I think every good democracy needs, and revolution needs a good nerd. So I want to be that nerdy person for people who are protecting democracy.
0: That is the State Auditor of Minnesota, Julie Blaha. Thank you so much for stopping by the booth.
1: Oh, and thank you for being here. Love the station.
0: Yeah, thank you. We got more music coming up as we're live from the Minnesota State Fair. What's next, Jennifer?
2: We are going to hear from Aaron McEwen. Get happy.

0: We have been having fun all summer long. I'm Jennifer Barr, broadcasting from the Minnesota State Fair, along with Heidi Holton. And we have a special guest with us.
1: We do. We have one of our many KEXC volunteers is here with us, Mark Clabundy. Mark, thanks for being here.
2: Hey, it's always great to be at the fair.
1: It's not just to be on the radio. You have a purpose here.
2: I do. I've got a couple blue ribbons over in the Creative Arts building.
1: Look at just cash. Just
2: yeah, casually. Yep. I submitted, I think, three different items in the baking and two in the canning. So I submitted a sauerkraut recipe that didn't win. I submitted a ketchup blue ribbon. And then I submitted shortbreads in a number of different categories. And then I have in a sweet roll yeast bread category. Cardamom roll. I got first place. There were 39 other entries in that category.
0: So congratulations.
2: That one went super cool.
1: That's great. Have you done this before?
2: I have put a couple things in. I always submit my grandma's ginger snap recipe. Aww. I never win with it. A few years back, I made a batch of red pepper jelly, and I got a second place ribbon with that. But now we've got our son involved. So last year, he got a blue ribbon for sauerkraut. And my wife's a floral designer, and she always does really well in the horticulture building, so we're all kind of tied in with the fair.
1: Fantastic. Can we talk about the ketchup?
2: Yeah, absolutely. It was my first time I've made a tomato jam before, and I was looking over the rules, and it's got to be a USDA kind of approved recipe so that it cans properly. And so I looked at ketchup and found a recipe and made some adjustments to it based on this tomato jam that I have. It's a great way to get rid of a lot of tomatoes in a hurry. I made a batch of 12 pounds of tomatoes and ended up with like 3 pints of ketchup out of it. It just reduces down to nothing. So that's a good way to get rid of a lot of tomatoes. So I had a few tomatoes in the yard and made a couple batches and said one of them turned out to be a winner.
0: Let's talk about the process of entering your items. I've seen the stories on the long line outside the Creative Activities building.
2: Yeah, it was. I got here, I think I left my house in St. Paul at 10 o'clock and got here maybe 10:30. I didn't get to the door until about 12:30. It was like an hour and 45-minute long line. A lot of people with just one item. Mm-hmm. So a lot of folks just bring in. I saw a lady who had entered into the chocolate chip category, and there are hundreds and hundreds of recipes that go there, and she had like one plate of chocolate chip cookies, and she said she won second place last year. So and then the big trick I think is to be real careful. There's a lot of rules. You've got to turn in a recipe, and you've got to have it formatted properly and have your name on the back, and the types of jars that you use for the different categories. It's you have to just kind of make sure you dot your I's and cross your T's.
0: Congratulations.
2: Thank you.
1: Very cool.
2: Yeah.
0: We're talking with Mark Clabundy live from the Minnesota State Fair here on KAXC. Thanks so much for tuning in today, and thanks, Mark, for joining us.
2: Sure. Yeah.
1: Now what? You're a volunteer DJ on KAXC. Why do you do it?
2: I love the music, and now I've got my sister comes up and hangs with me and does that. My son wants to come up and do it. But
1: do you live in the Twin Cities?
2: I do.
1: Okay.
2: I have a place up in up by Deer River, so we're up there quite a bit. It's great, and the more I've done it, the more I've enjoyed the community that goes along with it. I was on the member drive with Sarah on one Friday afternoon. That was a lot of fun. For me, I'm usually on in after dark, like on the Saturday evening, so I don't get to see the folks that are in the buildings often.
0: Mm-hmm.
2: So I like to catch a shift during the day so I can come in and kind of see how things are and catch up with some people that are around the office.
1: Well, thanks for stopping by.
2: Sure.
1: So fun.
2: Yep. Have a great day at the fair.
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2: It's KAXE on a stick.
1: There we go.
0: It sure is. And we have been hand-picked since 1976.
1: That's right.
0: And I'm going to play one of our previous picks of 76. This is the debut album from Blondie. It's self-titled. And the song, In the Sun.

0: the late, great Dolly Parton and Jolene here live from the Minnesota State Fair. I'm Jennifer Barr broadcasting with Heidi Holton.
1: I can't believe we have to say late. It's still not fresh. It's heartbreaking. So fresh about Dolly.
0: It is. And sorry.
1: Yeah, thank you. Thank you. I'm sorry for your loss, too, Jennifer.
0: Well, you're the one who gave me the news the other day.
1: And I
0: know. At first, I thought you said Paul McCartney, which made my heart drop. But then you said Dolly Parton, and I said, that's just as bad.
1: This is the Great Minnesota Get-Together. Is that the tagline?
0: That is. That's okay, where we're at. We're broadcasting live.
1: Someone I went to high school with earlier, I ran into, and now college friend, although we didn't go to college together.
2: I think
1: we spent our college years kind of together.
2: I was jealous of you because you took more Silverman classes than me.
1: Oh, my God. Yes. I forgot. You were at the U. Okay. This is film classes. This is Matt Pogacnik, college friend, just happened to stop by, and his wife, Katie, and I made him sit down in the booth with us.
2: Well, and somebody over in Creative Arts told me that you were here. And
1: what?
2: Yes.
1: And I met her on the bench. I'm not kidding. And she told you about me.
2: Yes. Huh. You're that famous. And then they told me you were over here, and I said, oh, my gosh, I'm going to go disrupt the broadcast. Now here I am.
1: I mean, I guess I was never, like, shy, probably, when you knew me more, but probably didn't think I'd be doing radio like this.
2: There was not an inkling of a radio, like, that you would become...
1: Stop.
2: A queen of Northern Minnesota Public Radio. I saw you on I watched it the stream where you were online.
1: Oh, we used to have a camera.
2: No, when you were like the Great Minnesotans thing. You got an award. There was a thing.
0: Brainerd High School, Women.
2: Oh, Distinguished Women of Brainerd High School.
1: Wow.
2: Streamed that, and I watched it, and I was like, that's not the Heidi I knew.
1: Yeah, that was something. Oh, my gosh.
2: But
1: so, Jennifer, I had to brag to you about Matt. Matt was just cool, you know, and we were all like...
2: Different Matt.
1: I tell this story, I pretend like you called me directly.
2: Okay.
1: You were in New York. You're on a trip. I don't remember why. What year would this have been?
2: We are going to talk about this?
0: Yes. Oh, yes. Yeah.
2: 1995. Not that the date or the year is seared into my memory, but it was 1995.
1: Sure. So I think we knew you were on a trip, and
2: yes.
1: Then he calls and says, watch Letterman tonight. That's all he said. And lo and behold, what happened?
2: I was on David Letterman a lot.
1: Like, I mean, not just in the audience. He got shown. He got up and sat next to David Letterman, and they said... he called you the giant from Minnesota.
2: Giant of a man from Minnesota.
1: Yes. I remember you were wearing sort of short shorts.
2: I was not ready for TV. There was a lot. I haven't watched the video a lot. I've watched it quite a few times, but not like a ton of times. But there's some very, very forgiving cuts that the director made.
1: Oh.
2: like when I was sitting in the chair, like, you know, in that second chair, and Dave was, you know, like, eating the crab cakes, there was an angle, and like you could just hear, like, camera three. So I always, whoever made that choice to switch from that shot, I thank them.
0: You're listening to KAXE live from the Minnesota State Fair. I'm Jennifer Barr with Heidi Holton and Heidi's friend Matt
1: Pogacnik.
0: Giant,
1: such a great name.
0: Giant of Minnesota. Yeah. It's the Great Minnesota Get Together. You never know who you're going to run into and get to talk to. Of just
1: we
0: giving
1: got a
0: out
1: cheeser
0: a green
1: to
0: cheese
1: stop by.
0: Coloring sheets. We love green
1: Sweet.
0: Cheese. Saturday night,
1: What's
0: 7
1: your
0: to
1: name?
0: 9.
1: Lila from Duluth. Nice to meet you.
2: Hi,
1: She's
2: Lila.
1: A cheeser. Nice.
0: Have fun at the fair.
1: Yeah.
0: Thanks for being at our booth at Amper's.
1: We got more great music coming up. I get to play B-52s, and I'm playing Dance This Mess Around, I think, is what I'm going to play.
2: Possibly, if you can sneak it in, if it's in the library, I bet JB would appreciate some Mannheim Steamroller for the first time that he was at
1: first
2: the fair.
1: First time caller, like, no.
0: You know, we're limited to the music we brought.
1: Also, one of my best things to say to our mutual friend Otis was, my first concert was Violent Femmes, Otis, and yours was Bryan Adams. Sorry. We'll stop talking college. It is a Great Minnesota get-together. Thank you for listening. You can always text us at 218-326-1234. And if you know someone at the fair, tell them to stop by. We got great music coming up.
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0: Thank you, Matt. We're going to hear some brand new music now from Kevin Morby. The song's called Javelin.

0: That, of course, is Minnesota troubadour and legend Charlie Parra with the 1922 Blues. Before that, what did we hear, Malachi?
1: We had a
0: My memory
1: bit
0: is short today.
1: Of the Avalanches, yes. Because I'm me. Of it's course. Okay to have memory be short today. They're distractions. A little more distractions than the normal Mississippi River peacefully flowing out our window, the birds. We're people watching today.
0: That's 100% true, and I got to tell you, that Avalanches track got the people moving.
1: It does. That
0: people
1: is a
0: banger. Feeling it. That's because I'm me. We started that off with Jerk Ribs from Kalis, and we are broadcasting live from the Minnesota State Fair today in the Education Building. We're at the Ampers booth. Come visit us. Come say hi. We've got a map going on where people are pinning their favorite lakes in Minnesota.
1: Yes, they are. Thank you, thumbs up, man. We are collecting favorite lakes, which is a topic. You know, it's funny. When
0: controversial.
1: You, sometimes when you go for someone, you can see, like, another person, another booth trying to get my attention, and they see it's name your favorite lake, and they instantly flip to, like, oh, yeah.
0: Kids are really into this one, too.
1: Yes, kids are into it. We heard earlier, which might be a future report, a kid who said their favorite lake, they love to. It's their favorite because they like to find things in it, and when they were asked what they like to find, they said dead crayfish. Like, kids are awesome. That's the kind of things we're finding out at the State Fair today.
0: That is.
1: Not on the menu, I don't think.
0: No, not on the menu, but I will tell you what's on my pants. I got some mustard on my pants, Malachi. Okay, I've had some food fails today, and you know what? I'm going to redeem that as soon as we're off the air today.
1: And you spilled a hot dog, which wasn't even really what you wanted to go for in the first place.
0: No, of course not.
1: It wasn't like you spilled some sort of crazy fusion pork roll with a special sauce that everyone was hyped about. It was the lowly hot dog that did you in.
0: It was, and I was razzing you about eating a footlong at the State Fair, and then that was the lines are crazy today, I'm just going to tell you.
1: I head for the shortest line. I'm guilty of
0: that. That was what I just did, and I ended up with mustard all over my jeans. So, you know, that's the way it goes. That's the way, just like Charlie Parr said, that's the way it goes.
1: Maybe that's what the song is about.
0: Mustard.
1: You think Charlie Parr?
0: Probably, actually.
1: What would you do if you were walking down, like, whatever these streets are called, and you just saw Charlie Parr walking through the crowd, like, with a giant hot dog?
0: Say, hey, Charlie.
1: Really? I think I would be surprised.
0: Well, yes, that many people.
1: I'd be flabbergasted.
0: True.
1: But you never know.
0: You don't know, because people feel very strongly about the Minnesota State Fair, including a lot of these folks that we're seeing today. Lots of shirts repping their love for the Minnesota State Fair.
1: Yes.
0: It's been great to see.
1: We would love to see you. Come to the education booth if you're down here. Let us know if you're tuning in and missing out the fair. Maybe you're going to see the festivities at a later date. We're going to play lots of fun music. We're going to be having a good time, Kari. We're going to be bumping the tunes, hanging out. This is a special on the river from the State Fair, whatever you want to call it. It's People Powered KEXC, and I feel like people are really resonating with, like, some of that talk.
0: I agree.
1: Just with everything going on. There's a lot of people like, oh, yeah, you know, KEXC, oh, public radio, oh, what's going on? And
0: lots of questions,
1: feels good.
0: But
1: feels
0: in
1: good.
0: A supportive way.
1: Absolutely.
0: We're going to go back to some great music. Right.

0: young Lucinda Williams there with Can't Let Go, and you are listening to KAXE live from the Minnesota State Fair. I'm Kari Hedlund here with Malachi Coons. Malachi, this is your second state fair?
1: Third now.
0: Okay.
1: Always for radio stuff.
0: Well, that's a good reason to come down.
1: I know.
0: Thoughts after your trifecta of fairs?
1: Well, this year was the earliest I've arrived by far, and I was amazed to see that at about 7 a.m. there are already hordes of people here, even maybe a few beers in hand already.
0: I mean, the
1: cars are packed already. So getting here that much earlier didn't actually really change anything, which kind of blew my mind.
0: I believe Lauren said it best, that the fair is like the airport. There are no rules.
1: Yes, and I do know that Lauren, who you just mentioned, got an Amish donut, which she has not been able to get for 5 years.
0: I mean, that's dedication.
1: The line is so long, but she did get one this year. So that was the benefit of coming early. And we're going to have a food report coming up, so I can vouch, you know.
0: Was it worth the buzz?
1: It was, because I didn't have to wait in the line.
0: Yeah.
1: But you know
0: I
1: how
0: mean, valid.
1: You can,
0: that
1: like,
0: is valid.
1: You know, if a meal costs a lot, you like factor that into your taste buds. And if you wait in a line for a long time, you factor in how good the food is. It needs to. There needs to be like a payoff for the wait time.
0: 100%. I agree.
1: Yeah.
0: And I think that's been my fail today, is that I've refused to wait in any lines.
1: So on the opposite, you can go to the widest open line. But we got a special guest right now. We are broadcasting live from the Education Building at the Ampers booth at the State Fair. Thank you for tuning in to People Powered Radio. Zane is joining us right now. How's it going, Zane?
2: It's going good. How are you?
1: We're good. You're a fair aficionado, right? You've been to more fairs than I have.
2: I think this is my seventh fair.
1: Seventh fair.
0: Yeah, okay. All right. And you were on a mission today.
2: Yes, I was.
0: And tell us about that mission.
2: So I was trying to go around trying to find the new foods and even some classics as well, trying to see what lines were too busy to go through, and then just... yeah, trying all the foods and stuff. So
0: okay, so your
1: doing the
0: list,
1: hard research. Literally
0: your list
1: doing the
0: at
1: hard
0: the beginning of the day, like how many was your like goal to get?
2: So I was trying to get 3, and that's how many I reviewed, but I got 4. So.
0: Okay, oh, all right, yep. You succeeded.
1: And a bonus, an extra meal, like a surprise meal.
2: It was a First Kiss apple from the horticulture building.
0: Oh, like a just proper apple.
1: Just a proper apple.
2: Just an apple.
0: Is this a Minnesota varietal?
2: Yes, so I think it was made by the students at the University of Minnesota.
0: Sounds about right.
1: Did they succeed?
2: I think so. It was pretty good.
1: Okay, on a Honeycrisp to what's the worst apple scale? Where does it fall?
0: Green?
1: What about?
0: I mean,
1: not if it's covered in caramel. Okay.
0: You looked at me like that was preposterous. I'm sorry.
1: They have a role in the world. Is all. Would you agree that green apples have a role?
2: I agree that they're necessary. They are pies.
0: They are best for pies.
2: They have a role. I would say they have a very small role.
1: Okay.
0: Red Delicious maybe is the worst.
1: Yeah.
2: Yeah.
1: But anyways,
0: okay, sorry.
1: This

0: specific apple. I like. It feels very state fair to not actually start with a fried food monstrosity. You went to a Minnesota-grown variety of apple plain. Is that what you're saying?
1: Yes.
0: Okay.
2: Okay, so tell us about these other foods.
1: So the first food I tried was the apple donut ham grinder. It was
2: from the Farmers Union.
1: It was in the Minnesota.
0: That used to be
1: Farmers
0: one of my usernames.
1: Union. Really?
0: No, sorry.
1: Oh, okay. Well, I wouldn't put it past you, Malachi.
0: Okay.
1: It's located on Dan Patch between Cooper and Cosgrove Streets.
2: God, look at you.
1: It was a long wait. It was about 20 minutes.
0: Okay.
1: It wasn't the longest I've seen, but there was like four different lines for the same vendor.
2: Sure.
1: And then I gave
2: okay,
1: it
2: a, so oh. Can you explain though apple it's, and ham in the front? Because it's like a fried thing together, right?
1: So it's like a sandwich and it's got ham and like an apple fritter basically.
2: Oh, fritter, okay.
1: And it's they call it an apple donut, but it's basically an apple fritter.
0: Okay.
1: It's like a deep fried apple. Ooh. And well, like apple slices, and then. And then it's got ham, and then it's got, like, arugula, and then, like, an herb, like, sauce or whatever.
0: Okay. Yeah,
2: a little. So, thoughts?
1: I gave
2: Yay!
1: It...
2: Yay! Nice Riverfest shirt!
0: Yeah, I had someone walking by with a volunteer shirt.
2: Volunteer shirt, yes.
0: A helper of Riverfest.
2: Thanks for your work.
0: Yes, thank you for your work, sir. All right, now back to this, you know, it sounds like sweet and savory with the herbs.
1: Yeah. Huh? So, I rated it 3.4 stars out of 5.
2: Okay. I was going to say if this is out of 10.
1: It's out
2: not
1: of 5.
2: Good. All right.
1: It's out of 5.
0: Are you starting at the bottom of your rankings or are you
1: these are kind of mixed.
0: Okay.
1: So I didn't love the like sweet and savory mix. Sometimes I do, like I don't mind pineapple on pizza. This was a little too much, like arugula with the donut is like
2: I understand.
0: I can see that.
2: Yep.
0: Or visualize it. Okay.
2: Okay, what next one?
1: The next one was Sweet Peach Lemonade Sparkler, and you can find that at Minnesota Quenched, located on the south end of Dan Patch.
2: Okay.
1: And I gave that a 4.5 out of 5.
2: Wow.
0: Refreshing.
1: It was very refreshing. The thing that made it a little bit lower than a 5 was there was too much ice in there, so like it was kind
2: of
1: hard to drink.
2: Not enough of the... Mm-hmm.
1: Yeah.
0: Do you ever do this? I do this sometimes when I know I'm getting a drink somewhere. Sometimes I order no ice just to maximize my value.
1: Yeah.
0: But then you risk the run, you know, you
2: what
0: run
2: if
0: a
2: it's warm.
0: What if it's warm? Okay.
2: Right.
0: Sorry.
1: Well, this, yeah, this had like cold foam on top of it. So you could feel the cold foam on your lip. You didn't really like taste it with the lemonade, if that makes sense.
2: Mm-hmm.
1: And then it was garnished with like a peach slice, and then you could choose to have Pop Rocks on top of it.
2: And you did Pop Rocks,
1: and
2: please
1: I did,
2: tell me.
1: And I did have the Pop Rocks
2: okay,
1: on top.
2: Okay, good.
0: Holy cow.
2: Do you remember Pop Rocks? I loved those.
0: I do. That's incredible. Did they work? Did they get activated when you drank them, or were they already pop? Like, because there's liquid involved.
1: They were kind of popping when it hit the foam.
0: Okay.
2: Oh, sure.
1: So.
0: Like, okay.
2: Okay,
0: wow.
2: So 4 out of 5 on that one.
1: Yeah, 4.5 out of 5.
0: Oh, even better.
2: Right, okay. Mm-hmm. All right, so the third and last, what is it?
1: That was a waffle and breakfast sandwich on a stick, or breakfast sausage on a stick.
0: Okay.
1: That was about a 2-minute wait. Oh, I forgot to mention the lemonade was about a 5-minute wait, so not too long.
2: Okay.
0: There we go. These are the important things.
1: Very important. And then the waffle and breakfast sandwich on a stick was about a 2-minute wait. It's located in Waffle Chicks on Judson Avenue, and it's literally what you think it would be. It's like sausage wrapped in waffle on a stick, and then you could put maple syrup on it.
2: Okay.
1: And I thought it was okay. I gave it a 3.9 out of 5.
0: That's pretty good. Did it resemble like a corn dog, like a sausage wrapped in, but waffle instead
1: but
0: of corn?
1: But waffle instead.
0: Okay.
1: Yeah, basically. Yeah.
0: All right.
2: Okay. Well, Zane, we appreciate your hard work in, you know, tasting all of these things and taking the notes.
1: Of course.
2: We will be trying some more things after we're off the air today, but I'll maybe talk about my fails after the next set.
0: Yes.
2: How about that?
0: We'll get back to that. That is your food report. Thank you, Zane. Thanks for coming on. You might still get some more. Thanks for coming on this live from the State Fair edition of On the River here on KAXE. 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

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Well, our weather for today, we have mostly cloudy, becoming sunny. You know, when I drove in from outing, I had a little mist on my windshield. My Camaro was nice and clean, but it didn't bother too bad. But it was supposed to be high in the upper 70s and 80s with a slight chance of showers this evening with winds south-southeast 5 to 10 miles an hour and low of 60 to 65. Tomorrow, sunny, Sunday, chance of showers and thunderstorms in the afternoon, high in the upper 70s to the low 80s. Winds south-southeast 5 to 10 miles an hour is about all you're going to get. Well, this is Tom Daniels, your volunteer host for the next 2 hours. I'm going to play some older country and bluegrass tunes and a couple gospels. Oh, they're going to be oh so good, especially on this Labor Day weekend. The program is called Back Porch Harmony. And thanks for tuning in. There's a rebroadcast of this program tomorrow at 8 p.m. And remember, archives, you can always go to archives to pick up what you miss because you can't listen now. You can go to archives and listen anytime. Now, here's a list of the artists that I plan to play. And you probably guessed that today would be a salute to Dolly, and that's who's first. Dolly Parton, Hank Williams Jr., Billy Strings, Bob Wills, Terry Barber, Randy Travis, Johnny and Jack, Donna Fargo, Carson Robeson, Emmylou Harris, Merle Haggard, Bill Monroe, Waylon Jennings, and Bobby Bear. Today's featured artist is Dolly Parton, and there's not much that I can say that you people don't know about her. You followed the news since she passed away August 25th, and rest in peace, gal. There's so much I could tell you, but if you followed the news, then you know that there's not much more that I can tell you. So I hope she touched these songs touch your heart like they did mine. It's been kind of heavy. I watched a lot of documentaries on her past and read some articles and so on, but we'll listen and enjoy it.

0: I had a lot of texts and requests for some Dolly songs, and this next one goes out to a good buddy of mine, Dan Ostrom. Here you go, Dan.
1: Here's a story I wrote about an old friend of mine. Well, he lived by the apple orchard in this little old orchard shack. His name was Jackson Taylor, but I called

Well, I have a really, really special request for this song. It's Dennis Jerome's first great-granddaughter. She was born yesterday at 6 pounds, 12 ounces, and is 20 inches long, but they haven't named her yet, and he's dying to find out the name. So I hope this is a fitting song for her, Dennis.

Don't know much more what I can say about Dolly. That last song was In the Pines, and then we had Coat of Many Colors, Applejack, and I Will Always Love You. Oh, poor Dolly. 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I got a call from a buddy who's running a church sale over in Mission of the Cross Church in Cross Lake at County Road 3 and 103. So if you got a few bucks, go over and spend some. And had another buddy, Chris Judd, said he has a friend named Roger from Spring Valley, Minnesota. He's going to be a first-time listener, so thanks, Rog. Well, what are we going to have for our next stuff? Well, that would be a little Hank Jr., some Billy Strings, Bob Wills, Terry Barber. You'll enjoy it. And happy Labor Day weekend to all you folks. I hope you're enjoying it with loved ones. And if the weatherman is right, it should clear up and be good for you. Going to clear up cloudy and have a warm frost, he said.

You had Terry Barber and Billy Strings. Now, Terry Barber is Billy Strings' stepdad because Billy's father died of a heroin overdose when he was two. So his stepdad raised him and taught him how to play guitar and some other stuff. Then he had a Bob Wills song, Ida Red, Billy Strings by himself, Dig a Little Deeper in the Well, and Hank Jr., Old Habits Like You Are Hard to Break. Well, those are some small towns that are listening in. And that would be Marble, Nashwauk, Pengilly, Marcell, Swan River, Max, and Talamoon. Well, who's going to follow me today? Well, from 12 to 1 would be the History of Jazz, 1 to 2, Native Lights, 2 to 3, Cheryl's, 3 to 4, Minnesota Mixtape, 4 to 7, On the River, 7 to 9, Green Cheese, and from 9 till closing, KAXE After Dark. 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And like I said, I hope you're with loved ones and you're fishing, cooking, out, or whatever's going to happen. And I'm just going to be here for another hour and a half. It's just 10:32. And remember, there's a broadcast of this program tomorrow night starting at 8 p.m. We're going to continue with songs by Randy Travis, Johnny and Jack, the Cox Family, Donna Fargo, and Carson Robeson. And I have to thank Jerry Bredeman for the Carson Robeson songs. And I'd like to say hi to him and Dave Peterson, Joan Downen, and Mike Lawler. You remember him? No, you don't. I do. And Brenda Greeley, what a sweetheart, and Bonnie Kaiser. And I wish I could name the 100 and some people that I text or talk with. So listen up and enjoy the songs.

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They're just a good old country group from the 40s, I believe. And here's a song that's kind of cute. At least I think it is. See if you can figure it out.

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She says to the bartender, has my loving man been here? He was my man. I'm afraid he's doing me wrong, so wrong. Frankie went down to the hotel, looked in the window so high.

Jackie, she says to the warden, what are they going to do? The warden, he said to Frankie, it's the electric chair for you. You shot your man, though he done you wrong, so wrong. This story goes on forever, a thousand verses or more. The moral is,

That was Carson Robeson, Frankie and Johnny, the Cox family, pardon me, and that Johnny and Jack, that kind of bouncy little thing, 36, 22, 36, Randy Travis, A Horse Called Music. You know, there's a lot of things going on around our countryside here in the woods, such as Hobo Days is in Boy River and Remer and Pine River, Longville, Hackensack. There's lots going on in these small towns. I hope you people are enjoying them. Well, this is Northern Community Radio, Tom Daniel, Back Porch Harmony, playing some tunes. And, you know, this program was built on old, old country and bluegrass. 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Edward Jones, member SIPC. Moving along here, it is about 10:47, and we're going to continue with some more tunes. And who would that be? Well, it would be Emmylou Harris, Merle Haggard, Bill Monroe, Waylon Jennings, and Bobby Bear. Hope I can get those in. I bet you're going to have another Dolly one here before too long. Enjoy.

When she left home, she told me someday she'd be returning. And she'd be in a fancy car for all the town to see. And now everyone is watching. And I guess at last she found her dream. 'Cause there she goes. And she's right.

There you had Bobby Baer, long black limousine. I remember watching his program on TV many years ago. And Waylon Jennings, and I know Blake would like that one. I may be used, but I'm not used up. And I went online and tried to find out about this Bill Monroe song, Molly and Tenbrook. A couple of racehorses, one from California, one from Tennessee. It's kind of worth a look on the internet. And then Merle Haggard, it's going to be a great afternoon. And Emily Lou Harris singing a Patsy Cline song, Sweet Dreams. This is 91.7 KAXE Grand Rapids, 90.5 KBXE Bagley Bemidji, 89.9 Brainerd, and on your smart speaker, celebrating 50 years of people-powered radio in northern Minnesota. 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Well, I don't know about this weather, man, but according to what they're saying, it's supposedly to be mostly cloudy, but becoming sunny, high in the upper 70s to the mid-80s. Slight chance of showers in the evenings, low of 60 to 65, and east-southeast winds 10 to 15 miles an hour. And then Sunday, chance of showers and thunderstorms. We could use the rain, that's for sure. And the thunderstorms would be in the afternoon, high in the upper 70s and the low 80s. And winds, of course, south-southeast, 5 to 10 miles an hour. What am I going to have for artists for the second hour? Well, that would be Seldom Seen, Mac Wiseman, Sean Camp, George Jones, Dolly Parton again, Johnny Cash, Jesse McReynolds and Charlie Wolfstein, Dan Tominski, Jimmy Rogers, Lonesome River Band, Eddie and Martha Adcock, Osborne Brothers, Willie Nelson, Hank Williams Sr., J.D. Crow, Doyle Lawson, and Paul Williams, and some Jimmy Martin and Marty Stewart. Well, this next song is it's called Seldom Seen, or played by Seldom Seen. It's called My Better Years. And it seems like it has a long lead-in, so I'm going to start that and see what happens here. I might have to talk for a bit, but if it goes silent for a little bit, it's because it's a long lead-in. Enjoy it.

0: All right. I'll do you a song I wrote with my buddy, the late great Guy Clark.
1: Oh my God.
0: About a lady in Arkansas that I grew up around named Sis Draper, and we wrote a lot of songs about her and the characters in my family, Guy Clark and I did. Anyway, this is called Magnolia Wind.

It's kind of ironic. Both just wonderful singers, George and Dolly and Blues Man, and Sean Camp, Magnolia Wind, Mack Wiseman, I'll Be All Smiles Tonight, and Seldom Seen, My Better Years. 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Well, thanks to all you people that are listening in, and I hope I'm playing some songs that bring back some memories or some that you've never heard before. I'm trying to stump Dennis Work. He said he knows every song that I play, but I think I got him today. And Semper Fi boys, Alex, Alan, Sergio, you boys from out in California, Texas, so on, and Sam and Katie. I'm going to play a song, and that might be the next one up here. Here we go.

There you had it on Yodeling Song, kind of with Jimmy Rogers, Boogie Yodel Number 8, or Mule Skinner Blues, Dan Kaminsky, Sunny Side of the Martin, an old Jimmy, Sunny Side of the Mountain, an old Jimmy Martin song, Jesse McReynolds and Charlie Wistine, White Dove, and Johnny Cash, The Farmer's Almanac, though Brett, now you know, or Bryce, now you know what it's all about. Tom Daniel here at Northern Community Radio, KAXE, KBXE, spinning some tunes. It's 11:33. 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We're going to hear something from the Lonesome River Band, Martha and Eddie Adcock, Osborne Brothers, Willie Nelson, and Hank Sr. Got to have a Hank Sr. Hopefully I'll get through them. Listen carefully.

Just about done here, but I'll be on here next week again. I'm subbing for Dan Lenz. He's got something going, so looking forward to that. And God, it's been a fun morning. But I'm sorry my weatherman didn't cooperate with me. It doesn't look like we're going to have much sun. So I have a song here by John Prine and Marty Stewart. And Jeff Nelson loves him. But I'll tell you that we're going to have a Willie Nelson song, a Jimmy Martin song, a John Prine, and J.D. Crow, Doyle Lawson, and Paul Williams. I'll be back.

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0: Well, what you've heard today is completely unrehearsed mistakes. Well, not too many today, but I really enjoyed it, and I hope all you folks did too. Love you all, and I'll be back next week, as I mentioned. But what's going to follow me? It would be the history of jazz, Native Lights, Shearals, Mixtape, On the River, Green Cheese, and KAXE After Dark. I love you guys all. And this song goes out for everyone that's listening today. Something that we should all try to live by. And I try. So, goodbye to all. Adios.
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Lily, live at the Jazz Workshop in San Francisco. Nat Adderley on cornet with his brother, Cannonball Adderley, as the leader, though I don't think I heard him on there. Joe Zawinul on keys, Yusuf Latif on the flute, Sam Jones bass, and Lewis Hayes on drums, recorded September 23rd, 1962. Welcome to Volume 87 of the Recorded History of Jazz. We have moved into autumn of 1962. I'm Paul Kivi, and today we'll hear from Ella Fitzgerald, Woody Herman, Coleman Hawkins, and Phineas Newborn. First, though, here's a couple cuts from the only time Duke Ellington and John Coltrane recorded together. The tune is unsurprisingly a Duke Ellington composition, and we're going to hear two cuts, actually, beginning with Stevie.

My Little Brown Book, written by Billy Strayhorn, with Stevie, written by Duke Ellington. Before that, both performed by tenor saxophonist John Coltrane with pianist Duke Ellington, backed by Aaron Bell on bass and Sam Woodyard on drums, recorded September 26th, 1962. This is your handpicked guided tour of the music that is most uniquely American, the recorded history of jazz. Ella Fitzgerald recorded with the Frank Duvall Orchestra on October 4th, 1962, and here is a highlight, Almost Like Being in Love.

Woody Herman's Thundering Herd with Molasses, recorded in October of 1962. From the 4th of October, it was Ella Fitzgerald before that with Almost Like Being in Love. A time machine from the oldest recorded music in 1893 toward the present, this is the recorded history of jazz. Here's an all-star lineup of different ages, with the front line ranging from 57-year-old Coleman Hawkins on tenor sax, 55-year-old Johnny Hodges on alto sax, to 51-year-old trumpeter Roy Eldridge, with 32-year-olds in pianist Tommy Flanagan and drummer Eddie Locke, and a 38-year-old bassist in major Mule Hawley. The live cut is The Rabbit in Jazz.

That's the Rabbit and Jazz, a Coleman Hawkins composition, live at the Village Gate on August 13th, 1962, with Hawkins on tenor sax, Roy Aldridge on trumpet, Johnny Hodges alto sax, and Tommy Flanagan on the piano. The Recorded History of Jazz makes a cheap date and pairs well with both red and white wines. Pianist Phineas Newborn Jr. recorded with a couple different trios late in 1962, and we'll hear both, starting with one featuring Leroy Vinegar on bass and Milt Turner on drums from September 12, 1962. This is Phineas Newborn Jr.'s version of Bud Powell's song, Celia.

New Blues, written by pianist Phineas Newborn Jr., with Sam Jones on bass and Lewis Hayes on drums. We heard a different rhythm section backing Newborn as he absolutely cooked it on Celia before that. We've got time for one more here on Volume 87 of the Recorded History of Jazz, and it's Charles Mingus collaborating with his idol, Duke Ellington, along with drummer Max Roach. The tune is Very Special.

Very Special by pianist Duke Ellington with bassist Charles Mingus and drummer Max Roach, recorded September 17th, 1962. That's all we have time for in Volume 87 of the Recorded History of Jazz. I'm Paul Kivi, and I would love for you to join me next time as we get reacquainted with Thelonious Monk. Cannonball Adderley pairs with Sergio Mendez, and we hear from Vince Guaraldi live and from the John Coltrane Quartet. Plus, we say hello to 1963 with a couple cuts off a classic album by Kenny Burrell. Enjoy today.

0: 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I'm Heidi Holden. 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
1: Bonjour, hello. Welcome to Native Lights, where Indigenous voices shine. I'm your host, Leah Lem. Today we're revisiting our chat with Victoria Marie. Victoria is a tribal member of the Sisseton Wahpeton Oyate. She joined us from Shakopee and is the founder and owner of the wellness company Indigenous Lotus. In our conversation, Victoria Marie shares why and how she began her own healing journey. She went on to teach yoga and movement to youth, which laid the foundation for her business. Please enjoy our conversation from January 2026.
2: Once I had my son, I just knew that I was going to do something that I wasn't experiencing for myself. I didn't have mentors. I knew I was struggling with a form of depression. Mentally, I wasn't feeling good. I went to the library, went into the self-help area, and found meditation.

0: Buju Anin. Welcome to Native Lights, where Indigenous voices shine. I'm your host, Cole Primo. Today, I'm excited to present Victoria Marie, an enrolled tribal member of the Sisseton Wahpeton Iote. She's the founder and owner of Indigenous Lotus, a wellness program that combines yoga classes, tribal dance, exercise, and meditation, with an emphasis on helping people cope with stress and trauma. Those stressors can include PTSD, homelessness, sexual exploitation, and poverty. In addition to classes and workshops, Indigenous Lotus also has a line of streetwear. Victoria is also a doula, lactation counselor, mother, and grandma. So I hope you enjoy our conversation. We, of course, speak on Indigenous Lotus and her other pursuits. It was a great conversation. So here you go.
1: Hello.
0: Buju, Victoria, could you please start by giving us a quick introduction and just letting us know where you're joining us from?
1: My name's Victoria Wachihimazawiya. I am full woman, and I am from Sisseton Wahpeton Oyate, and I am joining here in Shakopee, Minnesota.
0: So how are you? How's the family doing?
1: Really good. We have a blended family, actually, so it's never a dull moment here. So my partner and I, we've been together for 2 years now, and he has 3, 9, 12, and 15, and I have a 5-year-old and a now 21-year-old. And so we all live in this house together. We also have a lot of pets that accompany us here, and we have 2 dogs. We have a rabbit who's running around here right now, tearing up anything that's made of cardboard. And then we have 3 cats as well.
0: Wow, that's a lot of activity in the household.
1: Yeah.
0: We also like to ask, you know, as we get the conversation going, like, what's something that you're geeking out about, a show that you're watching, a book that you're reading?
1: Well, I have so many interests. So actually, what I'm very thrilled about, and it's not always the, I guess, the most exciting thing for people, is I just started therapy again. Before, I had attended therapy on a few different occasions in my later teens, and then again in my 20s, and then again after I had my daughter, also dealing with Hashimoto's. But this time around, I joked with my therapist. I said that, you know, I no longer feel I'm a flight risk in therapy. And you get to all the good stuff, right? Like all the stuff you just look forward to working on, you know, the deep stuff. And this time around, I don't know if it's me coming into, like, I'm 38. So I don't know if it's me coming into, like, you know, another chapter, another decade of existence and adding on to my life. But it's been this huge awakening experience for me. I do have these OCD symptoms as well as ADHD, but I'm a constant learner. So I'm always learning. And I found myself on this path to my goal in life. I have realized some years ago that I just want to be just like my grandma. Like, I want to be a grandma, a present grandma, tell stories and listen to all my grandkids. But how do I get there? So I found myself finally stepping on that path of what that can look like for me. It has been therapy, actually, for me. I have my own feelings about therapy. I don't think therapy works for everyone. There are definitely different ways to go about healing, as we know. But this is, it's working. And actually, I've been really consistent, and I leave feeling great and on track into some challenging things. And it's been so beneficial, and I'm learning so much about myself and in a much more loving and accepting way.
0: Thank you for sharing. I mean, therapy is something that I've always kind of flirted with, like, getting into. And it's especially something that I'm thinking of now that I'm a new parent, dealing with the frustrations, the challenges that come along with it. So I am curious, and it might be something that I look into. How do you go about choosing the therapist or the person that you open up to?
1: It was a little bit challenging for me to find somebody that I felt comfortable with, I guess, that didn't know me. Like,

0: who doesn't know me but can also understand what I've been through in my life as an Indigenous person growing up in a Native community, living on the reservation for some time, you know, like just these different type of experiences that aren't like your typical norm, I guess. For me, I guess it was just going to see if we work. What are your approaches? So who do I feel most comfortable with? What do I want to talk about? What do I want to address? We obviously don't want to peel off all the band-aids at once either. And also seeking a therapist where I don't want to be long-term. You know, I don't want this to be something that I rely on for my healing either. Somebody I can progress with and somebody who we're just crossing paths with at this moment. And then I'm moving on. So I've been looking at it just as this temporary time with somebody who's helping me sort out some issues that are coming up for me at this time, because I don't want to address everything that I feel needs to be addressed at one time.
1: You're listening to Native Lights, where Indigenous voices shine. 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Today, we're revisiting our chat with Victoria Marie. Victoria is a tribal member of the Sisseton Wahpeton Oyate and is the founder and owner of the wellness company Indigenous Lotus.
2: I think sometimes you think of a therapist as somebody like you're talking to for years and years and years, and maybe that tends to push some people away from getting into it. But if it's something where you're just getting things right for, you know, a temporary time, I mean, that's good too. So let's get into Indigenous Lotus. Can you talk about how that came to be? I see that yoga is a big part of it, but there's much more to it than that.
0: The very beginning of it started back when I was about 17, dropped out of high school at the time. I had just given birth to my son, and dropping out of school, I didn't have anything to do, anywhere to go. I was living at Little Earth at the time. And once I had my son, I just knew that I was going to do something that I wasn't experiencing for myself. I didn't have mentors surrounding me at that time that I felt that I was learning from. So I went to the library, and I knew I was struggling with a form of depression. Obviously, the hormones are, you know, out of whack, and I didn't know anything about that either. I just knew mentally I wasn't feeling good, and I was really struggling with being a mom. And I went to the library, went into the self-help area, and, you know, pushed my son down there in the, with the stroller from Little Earth, walked all the way over to Lake Street there, and found meditation. Didn't never practiced it, didn't hear of anybody doing it, but I have always had this sense of learning. So I was like, all right, let me try this and figure out what this is and go from there. So that was just kind of the foundation of what started my healing journey for me. The further I read within this time that I had spent at the library, it had been a few months or so, I then found yoga. Didn't know what that was either. I've seen it in like these workout videos, you know, you might find on an old movie or something, and kept it to myself. As I got older, a few years into my early 20s, I started working with youth. And I then found that meditation, that like breathing and just being calm, because you work with children. It's a very humbling experience, you know, so it's something. Having to be able to focus on breath and to center and to reapproach something, you know, meditation is very, very significant for me at that time. I then was teaching my son before bed. Let's go ahead and close our eyes. We would practice visual meditation, you know, when he was around 8, 9 years old at this time. So I had been, from the time he was born until then, had just been inserting these things. The further along I worked with youth, the more I realized the lack of movement we were doing, just in general. We were having access to learning how to sing, ceremony, powwow, dancing. We had this type of access, but not everybody danced. Movement is so healing. We need that. And so I decided to really look at what was benefiting me in my hard times that I had done alone or had shared with my son, I wanted to further my knowledge in that. How could we start bringing movement beyond running, beyond going to the gym? And then as I started my journey, enrolled into a 200-hour yoga certification program, took about 12 months to complete. I just thought to myself, you know what? I'm going to quit everything that I know, all stability that I have here with my 7-to-3 job, and I'm going to teach yoga. And so I wrote for a grant with the Tiwahe Foundation just for yoga mats and supplies, some in which I still actually use and have to this day. I was just going to go teach back in Little Earth. I wanted to teach the youth movement and to have fun with movement. That then became Indigenous Lotus. And I didn't know what I was doing. I didn't know what direction I was going to go. I just knew that movement is something that we weren't doing enough of with each other, with our children, within our practices. We do a lot of talking, right? A lot of talking about what we're going through, conflict resolution conversations. We do a lot of talking, but it's the doing is what is going to really support that work when it comes to healing. We need to move our bodies. And it took off a lot faster, actually, than I was expecting. Now it's involved into a few different kind of areas, from like clothing to like utilizing my artwork or just putting together things and putting that on clothing, to public speaking about self-healing work from my own experience, other type of workshops, movement related. So it's not always just the focus on yoga, it's just movement in general, with my respect in the foundations being that of yoga and what yoga is altogether.
2: So humble beginnings, and it evolved from there. Could you talk more about like what Indigenous teachings, inspiration, cultural aspects that are being used amongst the programs offered?
0: The name Indigenous Lotus is indigeneity as human beings in general. Yes, I am Indigenous from here in the Midwest. I am Dakota, I am Sistan-Wapton, and I am Santee. Part of my ancestry on my mom's side is tending to this land. Then there's the ancestry of my father, who is Norwegian, Irish, Swedish descent. That indigeneity is in that land, tending to that land. So when I am talking about any type of cultural teachings, the Indigenous is very broad, because it's a part of what makes us who we are. That Indigenous, that indigeneity, comes from our ancestry and where we're from, and knowing the stories of the land, knowing how we took care of the land and what that land has done for us and nurturing us. And then the lotus piece is that underlying that, yoga saved my life, and still to this day is what holds me and keeps me grounded. So the cultural pieces that I tie in, because I work with also non-native to this region, non-Indigenous to this region, I keep it as broad as I can in my teachings, but also sharing from my own knowledge as well too. And that's why Indigenous Lotus also has our annual event, where we put on a platform Indigenous people to come and share their different types of teaching modalities and their culture, and to share that with others.
2: Great. You've touched on this already, but could we dive a little bit more into like how yoga, how Indigenous Lotus helps in trauma recovery and PTSD, the effects of that? How does yoga help that?
0: So yoga is about overall connection. So those 12 limbs, after each of those limbs is like unification within our mind body. When we're working with those who are experiencing PTSD, experiencing traumatic events, walking around with all this baggage, like on our back, our shoulders, right? We're carrying these things around. The point of it is meeting each other where we're at. And that's one of the things that I've been really strong about with the work that I do, is to meet people where they're at, because we can't always be defined by the mistakes we've made, right? Or the harm we've even caused, or what has been done to us. When we come together and we have that unification, that connection, when we are moving, when we're breathing, when we're being mindful, when we're being present, we can show up for one another. We can give grace. We can offer a listening ear. With yoga, it's unification, and with also that meeting one another where we're at this point in time.
2: Thank you. Whatever you're comfortable on sharing, but you recently needed time, or I'm not sure how recently, needed time to take a step back, to pause Indigenous Lotus. Could you talk about that, like where you are on that journey, what's helped in that recovery?
0: Yeah, so a part of that journey involves previous story with someone else, so I'll just share briefly on that. So I was in a relationship for 10 years or so. It was challenging. It was also the time that I had started my business, and the challenges that I had experienced were infidelity in this relationship. I carried, even at the time of doing a lot of work that I was doing, I carried a lot of hurt from that. Just trying to manage that while being in it. And then Indigenous Lotus just took off at the same time. It took off too fast for me at the time. It was all of a sudden like going from state to state to state to state. So it was like constantly moving around, constantly talking, constantly addressing all these like issues or concerns that people wanted to work on. You know, so like workshops would be developed, conversations would be had. While at the same time I was struggling, it felt like I was being a complete hypocrite. And it was really hard for me to continue to do that work while being in such a hurt place. And then I had my daughter, and carrying still that hurt with me. Just really sad, really hurt. Finally had ended that relationship. But just before I had ended it, after I had my daughter in 2020, during the whole thick of COVID and isolation, I was diagnosed with Hashimoto's disease. And my Hashimoto's disease was triggered by a vitamin D deficiency, which I had no knowledge of. So I didn't know I was going to the hospital frequently. This was completely overlooked by my healthcare providers. So that Hashimoto's plays a significant role in the entire function of the body. From mental clarity to digestive issues. Just, it was forcing a depression on me too, on top of already being sad. So on top of like being hurt, being sad, being a mom again, and then feeling like I was missing out on my son, who was a teenager at the time. I felt like I was missing all his games. I was missing like high school. I was like, while I was still trying to take care of this newborn. Finally, like after really, really trying to get to the root of why I was struggling with Hashimoto's and how I could better myself, when I started coming out of that and my hormones started balancing out, I was able to think clearer in my thoughts. That's when I ended the relationship that I was previously in, decided just to move out, move on, and kind of dealt with that transition over a few years. After feeling really great mentally, I felt a lot better. Physically, I was feeling like I was back home in my body, I had decided to be open to dating after your time and found a partner who is somebody I'm still with. I was celebrating our 2 year. Just being with someone who is so kind and so loving and so sweet and nurturing. It was almost, my nervous system was just like, this is really great, but this is also really different. And so I had to take that time to then figure out, what am I doing? And where am I going? And who am I now? Because it was almost like this, I mean, when you're in a relationship with somebody, that's a part of your identity. If you're with somebody for so long, it was just a time where it was like, okay, who am I? What am I doing? Obviously, the amount of work that I had been doing previously was not sustainable. I was a workaholic. All that hurt, all the things that I had done, I had been through, I put everything into my work and I just didn't stop. I would work 14 hours, 20 hours a day and barely sleep. And I would just keep it going. And then I would work, work, work, or work, crash, work, work, work, work, crash. And so that's when it was like, okay, I need some time. So I took the time. My partner, him and I, we learned co-parenting and we learned blending families. We both are in therapy. It was just something I had to really look at, like, what am I doing? Where do I want to go? Is this work I still want to continue? And I've always just wanted to help others. I think that's why I go with that. Like, just meet them where they're at. Meet someone where they're at. You know, I meet myself where I'm at every day because every day is different. I'm still on my cycle changes, you know, so perimenopause hasn't kicked in yet, I don't think. So it was just a break. It was a break to figure out, get back on track in a new way that was also going to be not just helpful for others and supporting others, but also for myself.
1: 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Today, we're revisiting our chat with Victoria Marie. Victoria is a tribal member of the Sisseton Wahpeton Oyate and is the founder and owner of the wellness company Indigenous Lotus.
2: So when did you jump back in and like, how did it inform, you know, what you did going forward?
0: After talking about it with my partner, I just felt like I was ready. Part of me felt like I wasn't doing anything for a long time, and that was hard to live with. So I had to wait until these, like, the feeling of doom, anxiety, all these things. I had to wait for this, what I felt was like dysregulation. I had to wait until that, like, subsided. Or if it did come up, how was I approaching it? Was I being kind to myself when these like urges of like, oh, I need to work. I have this great idea, because that's what I do. It's like, I have all these great ideas and then I create so much work for myself. And then I'm like, oh, I could do it. I could do it. I could do it. That's that workaholic aspect of it too. So for me, it was being able to regulate myself and then being able to focus on one thing at a time. Especially having a lot of thoughts all the time. Like, my mind never shuts off. Hence why I'm in therapy. It's why I'm loving it, actually. But really, it was surrender. I just surrendered. And I just stopped trying to control everything. And it was so hard. And there are times when I cried. I'd laid in bed one day and I just remember crying and crying and crying because I felt defeated. I also had to remind myself not to rush through my emotions, not to rush through my feelings, all these things that I've learned and I've shared with others over these years, I was like, this is a time that I'm just going to do that. It was just purely sitting with surrender and allowing for myself to just be until I finally felt the sense of peace with myself. That even when these emotions came up, these feelings came up, that I didn't react. I acknowledged them. I honored that. I looked at possibly why. What time of the month is it? You know, is this being influenced by some other factors here? And then I just waited and I took my time. And then I did it enough until it became a part of practice. And that's when I had the conversation with my partner. You know what? I think I'm ready to start working again. And I miss the community. It was a sense of like, I just wasn't a part of it anymore. And it was hard. But I'm always a part of the community in a sense, you know. I started back with clothing. Art is a form of therapy for me. That's what I started with. And I stayed on that track. Clothing, artwork. And then once I did that, after 2 months, I was like, okay, I can go ahead and start doing some of the wellness pieces and the movement and yoga. And let's just see where it goes from there. Letting go control, trying not to control a situation is the scariest but most beneficial thing that I have ever done for myself.
2: All right, Chini Gwech to Victoria Marie. So appreciate having such a candid conversation with her, hearing about her work with yoga and how she's utilizing it to help others, along with some of her own personal struggles that she's overcome and how it's helped steer her path in many ways. There was so much depth to the conversation. I wish her the very best along with Indigenous Lotus and look forward to seeing updates on her work. Again, Chimi Gwech to Victoria Marie, enrolled tribal member of the Sisseton Wahpeton Ayote. She's the founder and owner of Indigenous Lotus, a wellness program with the mission of helping people cope with stress and trauma. I'm Cole Primo, Giga Wabman.
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3: You recognize that one?
4: Yeah, the insistent blue jay.
3: Yes, it is. They sure do like to talk. I thought it was very interesting. That's one of the top heard sounds in September, or top recorded sounds in September in iNaturalist for Minnesota. So they must really be talking through September.
4: I'll say. You're listening to the Season Watch pod, by the way. That's Charlie Mitchell. I'm Heidi Holton. On phenology this week, John Latimer was, you know, doing his report as he does, but keeping an eye out the window. And what he was watching was a brown thrasher and a blue jay. And the thrasher was dominant over the blue jay, which we were both very happy about, since the blue jays always seem a little like a bully. You know?
3: They do have that reputation. Now, the brown thrasher is one of your favorites, right?
4: Yeah, just the color and the large tail. I don't know how it stays up upright. It seems like it should topple over with that tail.
3: Yep, a little lopsided.
4: Mm-hmm.
3: That's fascinating. Because, yeah, I remember you saying a couple of years ago that brown thrasher was one of your favorite birds. It's like, you know, I know they're around. I don't think I see many of them where I live.
4: Yeah, we get them a lot outside the window at KEXE, and so they're really, they're one of the ones besides, you know, a blue jay or a robin that I could identify. So that might just be why they're kind of favorite as well. I mean, sure, you've got your finch, you've got your chickadee. I can understand some of those, but it's fall. There's so much less going on, although we're still getting the hummingbirds, and they're so insistent right now that, like, it's almost like a bee is by me when I'm on the deck. And I'm like, have hummingbirds ever pecked people's eyes out? That was a question I wanted to pose to you.
3: I sure hope not. I wonder, you know, if you had like red rimmed glasses, I feel like you might be in more danger of that.
4: Okay. I mean, they're not too close, but it's surprising to me how close they get. Cause I'm not sitting right next to the hummingbird feeder. It's, you know, like a ways away from me, but I can see it well. But I just had a moment of like, oh, I think of these guys as being pretty nice, but holy cow, they're so fast. Would I be able to shield myself? You know, I don't know. So, yeah.
3: And I mean, they are pretty nice to us, to each other.
4: Yeah. So, yeah. And we still have a lot of woodpeckers.
3: Where we are, the number of woodpeckers doesn't change a ton. We're a little bit too wooded for a lot of flickers. They like the lawns and that kind of stuff. Somehow or another, I don't see a bunch of sapsuckers. And so most of the woodpeckers we see are the ones that hang out year-round. The red-bellied, downy, hairy, pileated are the four that I see often. So woodpecker numbers don't change much. So it's fun to hear you say, oh, yeah, we still have a bunch of woodpeckers.
4: Mm-hmm.
3: Because...
4: Mm-hmm. And I've had the delight of falling asleep to the sound of who cooks for you.
3: Oh, beautiful barn owl. That's glorious. They've been putting up a ruckus here too. Sometimes it's the like calming, beautiful hoo-hoo-hoo-hoo. And sometimes it's a
4: Nice job. I know.
3: The caterwauling.
4: Yes. I forget about that part of it. And also, they are the ones, too. Like, years ago, maybe 10, 15 years ago, I'm sure I've told you this story before, but I honestly thought someone had left a baby up a tree or something and it needed to eat.
3: Oh.
4: It was screaming so much and making the most bizarre sounds that it was like, something is very wrong in the world. What is going on?
3: Yeah.
4: But apparently they vocalize all kinds of different things, huh?
3: I haven't heard the baby, but that's a... terrifying in the middle of the night.
4: Yeah, I mean, it had to be an owl. I'm not positive. It was long enough ago. But I think we mainly are just hearing barred owls where we are.
3: You would have other species, but barred owls are pretty darn loud. And generally, if you have barred owls around, that means you don't have a ton of great horned owls, because they don't really share territory that well, because the great horned owl will take a barred owl if it can get it for their babies.
4: Okay. Speaking of that, last week we talked about you were starting to look ahead. Are you making your plans to get to Hawks Ridge?
3: I am. My September is starting to... You know, the weekend opportunities are starting to shrink. So I am looking mid-September. I'm hoping to get up to Duluth and see the migration.
4: Well, and we're getting excited. We should do our normal plug here for teachers and what we can provide to them.
3: Yes. Yes, please and thank you. It's starting to be the school year, so it's time to start hearing from K-12 classrooms throughout the state. We are happy to work with any and all teachers, homeschool teachers, public school, private school, doesn't matter, get in touch. And we'll send you what we have, and hopefully you can get your guide, doing some observing, learning about the natural world. And, you know, you don't have to be a biology teacher by any means. We can work within, like, a lot of different curriculum. Public speaking, you've got writing, you've got science and math, art, if you want to do some nature journaling, you name it. Phenology is a bit of a shapeshifter, so you can get it to fit in a lot of different curriculum. So please get in touch. My email is cmitchell, MITCHELL, at KAXE.org.
4: You know, phonology just sort of lends itself to poetry in my mind, the way that the words and the description and, you know, we've had the Northfield School make a haiku or make a poem for us before, but I just think I used to back in the day before we had funding for the world of Charlie Mitchell at KEXE, I would, and before Twitter turned to X, I would tweet during John Latimer's stuff and I would get those things out there. And that really felt like poetry, the amount of space I had. You know, it was it was really fun to do that, but it's all right. I'm okay without Twitter.
3: Mm-hmm. Fun fact, haikus were generally supposed to be like based around nature and phonology. So like a traditional haiku is extremely phonology focused.
4: Oh my God. You know what? We are getting, next month is going to be the 1 year anniversary of the Season Watch pod. Woo! Thanks to you for listening and woo us for getting this out there and how fun it is. Why don't we do something fun like that, of like people send in haikus?
3: Ooh, that'd be good. Yeah. A little haiku. I would also never say no to a limerick. Oh. If anyone's feeling limericky.
4: Of course not. But when we got to get puns in there. So maybe let's brainstorm.
3: We can mix some traditions.
4: What we actually want to happen. But it would be a fun, different way. And if people record it in their own voice, if they go to speakpipe.com/KEXE, and it would be fantastic to hear more and more people get involved.
3: I remember one year I was driving home from a workshop with John, like around November or something, and just in my head on the way home from the workshop, I rewrote the 12 Days of Christmas song. I rewrote it to the 12 Months of the Year with John Latimer, and it was a great thing to do on a 2.5-hour drive.
4: Yeah. Is that anywhere? Because we should share that at some point here.
3: Yeah, I think, I don't know if I ever wrote it down. I think it's in a voice memo on my phone somewhere.
4: Okay.
3: I'll have to find it.
4: All right. Well, speaking of memos, voice memos, we did hear from one of our coworkers this week on SpeakPipe.
3: Yes, Stella.
5: Hi, this is Stella in Grand Rapids. You may know me as your coworker, but I was recently on a walk near KAXE in Grand Rapids, and I saw an animal that was decently large, bigger than a cat for sure. And it scurried off. I think I scared it. And it ran underneath a porch. And it managed to get really, really flat. And I only saw the back end of it. And it was like a dark brown and had a kind of bushy tail, I think. And at least a furry tail. And I was just curious if you knew what it was. Thanks.
3: Thanks, Stella. Stella is one of our intrepid reporters.
4: That's right.
3: And John Latimer was kind enough to identify this critter for us. It's a groundhog. The common names of groundhogs are amazing. So you've got groundhog, woodchuck, whistle pig. Because when they're alarmed, they make a little whistle noise.
4: Oh my gosh.
3: I know. I love them. One of my aunts once called them a Timber Charles instead of a woodchuck, the formal name.
4: That's fantastic.
3: Uh-huh.
4: Well, and when we listened to this on Tuesday morning this week, John pointed out like that Stella did everything right in that. And this is just a good reminder that you don't have to know what you're seeing, but we need some elements. You know, he said, because she said it got flat.
3: Mm-hmm.
4: And that the tail was furry, like he could easily kind of identify that kind of stuff. And I love hearing Stella, who has recently moved to northern Minnesota, has lived all over the country and world, actually, getting to know nature here. And perhaps we're going to be getting Stella on the Season Watch podcast. I'm sure you want to talk with her about primates.
3: Oh, I am so stupid excited to have Stella on the team.
4: Okay.
3: It's going to be great. Probably. We got another scientist on board.
4: Yeah. Probably next
3: week,
4: even.
3: She's a reporter.
4: Even. Yeah.
3: Yeah.
4: Right?
3: Mm-hmm.
4: We're going to make
3: I'm
4: that.
3: I'm hoping. We'll find out.
4: We're going to make that happen. So be like Stella. Leave us a message. Go to speakpipe.com/KAXE. Okay. The next one, we're getting towards the end of John's regular hikes at Sugar Lake Lodge over the summertime. He was on fire for this week's, and understandably so, the kids he met and influenced. Let's take a listen.
6: My name's Riley, and today we caught a Carolina grasshopper. The wing was black with a yellow border. I think they're very cool because their wing folds like an accordion, and they're very, very pretty to me.
7: Hi, my name is Owen, and today I almost caught a gardener snake. Me and my friends were walking along the shoreline of the little bank, and I saw something moving, and then I started running for it with my net, and then I realized it was a gardener snake, and then I ran into the water and tried to catch it, and by the end my net was full of sand and rocks. And last year I found a mole skull by the riverbank as well.
8: My name is Logan, and I'm from Minneapolis. Today, I found 3 golf balls and 2 frogs. One of my frogs was a big frog, and the other frog I found was like a little baby, about the size of my fingernail.
9: Hi, my name is Willa, and I live in St. Paul, Minnesota. And today, I had really fun because I got to find snake skin, and I got to hold like frogs, and there was a really big one, and there was also this really tiny one, and it was a tree frog. Yeah, it was really fun. I loved it.
10: My name is Coco. I saw a big frog and a little frog.
11: Hi, I'm Graham, and I live in Edina. And I like the exploding seeds.
3: Amazing. Oh, to be a little kid on a hike with John Latimer.
4: Yeah.
3: John, it just sounds like so much fun.
4: John was particularly taken with all of them, of course, but he explained further Willa and how on fire for, he said sometimes kids are like, he shows them a frog and they're like, they want to just touch it for a second. Willa was like, I want to hold it. And then Willa's snake skin was huge, he said. And she just loved it and was very excited by it.
3: That's amazing. Yeah. Oh, it's so interesting, the different reactions that, you know, kids can have to the same things. You know, they've all sorts of just different personalities and different ages too. But yeah, I remember being a kid like Willa, and you know, anytime we would take like a trip to a nature center or something, and they would have like a snake or a frog or whatever, and some of the kids would be like, ah, and I would just like be locked in, and long after the other kids were gone, I was like still holding the critter, just being like, oh, yeah, very, very much me. I would also be the kid chasing the garter snake into the water.
4: You know, it was interesting this week on our Tuesday morning show, we were continuing a new series we have on citizen science, and you were mentioned because we had the Plinskys on, and one of the things Leanne Plinsky wanted to talk about was that she put it like, you know, you sign up for these things, you start learning, you start showing up at nature centers or different opportunities, and then you find your peeps, she said.
3: Yes.
4: And she said, in fact, that's how I met Charlie Mitchell.
3: Mm-hmm. Yeah, that was glorious. You find your peeps, both in terms of your people and your spring peepers. Yeah, I met Leanne and Ron at first at a Minnesota Master Naturalist course. It was the Prairies and Potholes course. And then a few months later, I met a Leanne and Ron through my work, and they were lovely. And about a year later, I figured out that those Leannes and Rons were the same people. So as you know, Heidi, I'm very bad with faces.
4: That's right. If only I could be by your side to remind you at all times. I'd have no problem being that guide for you. So,
3: yes,
4: we'll have another opportunity of you know, whether it's Earth Fest or who knows what, for me to like go, this is this person. You know, kind of like, did you ever watch Veep?
3: No.
4: The TV show? Great show, by the way, but Julia Louis-Dreyfus has a assistant who just stays right behind her at all times and just keeps whispering, this is Leanne Plinsky, you know, and just gives all the info. You met them in this course. And then she comes off like the most amazing person that knows everything.
3: Yes, you know? Remembers everyone.
4: I'm not saying I'm amazing. That went weird. I'm so sorry, but you know.
3: You are.
4: I tend to remember some names and people I also have not just KEXE connections to Leanne and Ron, but from my family in Brainerd, and my sister-in-law's in the same group, you know, as Leanne. And so I've been at the Danish sisterhood, you know?
3: And of course, the Danish sisterhood that we all know.
4: Yeah, and they're Abel Skilver breakfast, you know? So,
3: oh my goodness.
4: That's how we roll. People get connected and learn from each other, and it's a lot of fun. KXC is definitely about, that's kind of what you hear, even if we don't always get to be in person, is, you know, you turn your radio on, you hit that stream at KXC.org, and you're like, I found my peeps. There we go.
3: Absolutely. what a good crew of people it is, too.
4: Yeah. Yeah.
3: Leanne and Ron have been such marvelous people to know in this community for me. Always so welcoming. My favorite coffee mug I got from Leanne. John Latimer did a talk at the Northwoods Arboretum.
4: Mm-hmm.
3: And I came along, and she was kind enough to give me this coffee mug and this beautiful tablecloth. And yeah, just, you definitely find your peeps.
4: Yeah. And they, you know, speaking of the Northland Arm, they talked about finding places like that and what a big deal that was to them. And that they even, you know, worked on projects so you can find some of the guideposts or maps they did there that, you know, are in perpetuity, so people know more about what's going on. You know, the cool thing last year at the Northland Arb was they had that skating path in the woods, ice skating path they made.
3: Mm. Oh, that's awesome.
4: Yeah. But I'm trying to find, they have something I saw. Oh, for Halloween, they always do. I'm looking at their website, northlandarb.org. They have a haunted trail. It's their biggest fundraiser of the year. So you get to, you know, walk through the woods and have, you know, scary things jump out at you, which is not usually my favorite thing in the world. But how cool, you know, people are doing that. There's something else, too, that I recently saw. It's not on their website, but that they're cooking up that is pretty unique for the region. And maybe I will see. I'll take a look here as we do it. But
3: do you remember a few years ago you had an interview on like Spooky Lakes or something with some kind of limnologist who was talking about like those bog lights?
4: Oh yeah, I think a little bit. Yeah,
3: yeah, that was a good one. We might have to do a special on that around Halloween.
4: So what I'm seeing, one of the things that they have there during the non-winter time of the year, they have, you know, botanical gardens, of course, but they have, you can rent an e-bike there and go on their trails. Mm-hmm. They also have something, fitness at the ARB, and it was, they have a fitness equipment that I think might be on the trail, you know, so you could do like you might do in a gym. I mean, how much better is that than watching seven screens above you and, you know, all of that stuff that happens at fitness center. Mm-hmm. So not, you know, there are amazing places doing lots of different things throughout northern Minnesota, throughout the state of Minnesota. And they have lots of opportunities. So if you're looking for a way to get active and learn about nature, that's it.
3: Yeah. Hiking clubs, birding clubs, there's a Minnesota tracking and sign club, which I've gone to like one or two of their events, and it is amazing the depth of knowledge that these people have. They identified the tracks of a grasshopper.
4: Oh my.
3: In sand.
4: Wow. Well,
3: wild.
4: Of course, this week included, by the way, John Latimer is going to be away next week because he's going to be in the desert and unreachable. And so look forward to a couple weeks from now, we'll get the phenology of the desert, which is always a lot of fun.
3: Yes.
4: But let's take a listen to this week's sneak peek into fall, right?
3: Yeah.
12: Today is the first day of September, and this is... this is the month when fall really makes itself known, but in a pleasant way. You know, you're not going to have a lot of really cold days in September. Frost, for example, the median date for the first light frost is now pushed back to September 29th. When I first started keeping records, we were looking at usually around the September 20th was the sort of average first frost, and that is dragging later and later now. The first light frost is September 29th. That's not That's not hard and fast. You can't say that that's what's going to happen, but the average is now moved back to the 29th. And they range as late as the 25th of October. So, I'm sorry. They're ranging from the 25th of September all the way to early October. Usually, I think the 10th is about the latest we've gone without a frost here. So, and we're talking light frost. That's it.

0: be, I mean, there are, I have maples in my yard that are beginning to color. I don't have any that are fully colored yet, but that's coming and should be along before too long. The peak is typically near the end of the month, like in the 25 to 30 for peak of color on the red maples. And then, of course, along with that, you're going to have trembling aspen, beginning, paper birch, black ash, roundleaf dogwood, smooth sumac, basswood. By the middle of the month, sumac should be about fully red. It's a season of lots and lots of color. And then, in terms of migration, flickers, robins, we're going to see robin flocks around this month. We'll see flickers kind of moving through this month, and sort of by October, not so many. There'll be a few, October flickers, and there'll be robins until mid-November, but most of them will be moving out during the month of September. The crows, of course, are flocking up. Monarchs are going to be, you might get lucky and see a flock of monarchs. They are typically going to be heading south this time of year, from typically around the 14th of September. Canada geese are going to be flocking up and moving by mid-month. Eastern bluebirds pass through late in the month, usually after the 20th. Juncos show up at the end of the month of September, which is really a nice, reliable way of knowing that fall is coming, because the juncos kind of swing down from up north. Yellow-rumped warblers, kestrels, sharp-shinned hawks, fox sparrows, lots of birds going to be hanging out in the month of September.
1: There's something that just is so soothing for my heart, just hearing, like, species names. Just a list of species names makes me so happy.
2: Yeah.
1: Yellow-rumped warbler, American kestrel,
2: yeah,
1: Eastern bluebird. Just string name a species, especially in John Latimer's voice, and that's a podcast I'd listen to.
2: Yeah, luckily... Oh, I suppose you're just wanting the names of it. But I do think there is something to be said for, I know we've talked about it before, and it's maybe kind of very woo-woo and highfalutin, but talking about nature is also sort of calming. Just,
1: yeah,
2: not just being out in nature, but the words themselves have kind of a,
1: well, they're all so sensory.
2: Mm-hmm.
1: It's well demonstrated that being out in nature is really good for the nervous system, but I think the same thing is true of talking about it. It's grounding. It makes you use your senses. It makes you think about things that are, you know, the woodpeckers do not care about what's going on in the human world, and that's a comforting thing sometimes.
2: Mm-hmm.
1: You know,
2: that's a good
1: reminder. Get caught up in.
2: Good reminder. I have some time off next week. I need to be out in nature, mm-hmm, a little bit more. Get away from the screens.
1: Yeah. Are you going anywhere fun, or just stay at home? And
2: no, we don't have big plans. It's just time to take a few days off.
1: Yeah.
2: We're going to go visit some relatives, maybe do a little day trips, mm-hmm, or who knows what, or, you know, maybe just...
1: You already live in vacation country.
2: Yeah. Just get out on the trails or... on the lake. Mm-hmm. We didn't get quite as much as we normally do, and I love fall on the lake. So I think that's going to be a lot of fun.
1: That's wonderful. Have a good time.
2: Yeah.
1: Are the loons still hanging out? Or
2: sure are. Yep.
1: Okay.
2: Along with the owls at night, we're getting the loon calls.
1: Mm-hmm.
2: So
1: beautiful.
2: I'm feeling very lucky, you know, to live in the place we live.
1: Absolutely. You know what we forgot to do for the second week in a row?
2: What's that?
1: Go outside and get 15 seconds of audio.
2: That's what it was. Yes.
1: Yep.
2: Yeah, that was a goal. Okay, we'll do it. We'll do it the next time we meet up here. How's that?
1: Yep, we'll remember.
2: If you remind us.
1: Uh-huh. Maybe I'll get Stella or John to do it next week with me, too.
2: Yeah, that sounds good. Oh, that's right. John may join you on the podcast. Mm-hmm. Maybe John and Stella, mm-hmm, could be a really fun thing. Could be
1: we'll find out.
2: Extended version for the pod and, mm-hmm, on air. So

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1: And we've got a lot of people to thank this week. That Blue Jay Jeer call is from Len Mizutowicz. Is it? From iNaturalist.
0: Okay.
1: Thank you, Len. Stella Meyerhoff left us the voice memo. Sugar Lake Lodge kiddos with the Phenology Talkbacks. And then, as always, our beloved John Latimer for his sneak peek into September.
0: All right. Let's head outside, Charlie. Thanks so much.
1: Yes, please.
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1: 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Hey, I'm Carmel Holt, and welcome to She Rose Radio, an independent space that was created to turn up the volume of women, non-binary, and gender-expansive voices in song and conversation. 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

Alabama Shake's new album is their first in over 11 years and their third overall. It's called I Must Be Dreaming, and that's I Feel Hope Coming on She Rose Radio. And if you're a Brittany Howard fan like I am, check out our She Rose interview in the archives of the She Rose podcast. And we wish Macy Gray a very happy birthday on September 6th, back to her 1999 debut on How Life Is and the now iconic song, I Try. Welcome to the She Rose Radio Hour, my friends. I'm your host, Carmel Holt. It is so great to see you as always. And before we get into what's coming up this hour, a quick reminder that we are a tiny feminist, 100% independent production, and we rely on the support of our radio affiliates and listeners like you. 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You'll be helping to make this programming possible, which amplifies women's voices through song and conversations, just like the one that you are about to hear later this hour with the Womack Sisters, who just released their full-length debut album on Daptone Records. We welcome them to She Rose to tell us all about it in the second part of the show. Hope that you can stick around for that. Right now, another Virgo birthday to celebrate. Amy Mann is 66 on September 8th. Back to her third album, Bachelor Number 2, or The Last Remains of the Dodo. For

0: Happy birthday to a couple of my personal sheroes. Chrissy Hynde of The Pretenders is 75 this year, born September 7th, 1951. And also happy birthday to Amy Mann, the former Till Tuesday singer's birthday falls on a Tuesday this year. And we heard Calling It Quits. Check out Amy Mann's Sheroes interview in the archives of the podcast, wherever you listen to podcasts. I'm Carmel Holt. And speaking of great conversations this week, we welcome the Womack sisters to the Sheroes interview spotlight as we celebrate the release of their self-titled debut album. That's coming up after the break. Stay with us.
1: 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KAXE is a sponsor of a community open house jam in Grand Rapids on Sunday, September 20th from 2 to 7 p.m. at Rapids Brewing. The event honors four families whose musical traditions have long impacted the area, the LaPlante, Miltich, Downing, and Altman families. 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This event is free and open to all. 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
0: You're listening to Sheroes, and I'm Carmel Holt. Our guests this week are three sisters who grew up singing and harmonizing with each other in their family, which might not sound so extraordinary until you learn that these sisters are the daughters of Zacharias and Zariah Womack, also known as the legendary duo Womack and Womack, which also makes them the nieces of Bobby Womack and the grandchildren of Sam Cooke. B.G., Zaimani, and Kucha first made their recording debut with their four other siblings on their parents' 1993 album, Transformation to the House of Zacharias, and then they began sharing the stage with them. But the path, even for musical royalty, is not always easy, and the music industry is not always kind. The sisters found their way to LA to pursue their own music career in 2007, and they paid their dues playing at open mics, working as background vocalists, and arranging and writing for other artists, including Maya and Solange Knowles. Fast forward to 2026, and the Womack sisters, at long last, have released their self-titled debut album. It's taken 33 years from that first recording and a whole lot of faith to arrive at this moment, and it was well worth the wait. As you'll hear B.G., Zaimani, and Kucha tell us today, they've always known that their legacy was both an honor and a responsibility. And staying true to that legacy was only possible because they have each other. We are so thrilled to celebrate their triumphant self-titled debut and welcome the Womack sisters as this week's Sheroes in the Spotlight. Welcome to Sheroes.
2: Thank you.
3: I'm glad sisters. To be here.
0: I am so excited to meet you all. And this feels like a very special week to be meeting you because your album dropped.
2: Yes.
4: It's been amazing.
2: Yes, this is a milestone for us. Yeah.
0: Tell me how you're feeling. This must be so, well, I don't want to say it's so emotional. You tell me. How are you feeling?
2: You took the words right out of my mouth. It is emotional for us because we put our heart and soul into it. We took our time making sure that we crafted it properly. Mm-hmm. And we waited for the right moment. And it feels good to know that none of that was in vain.
5: Yeah. It's amazing.
4: I mean, for us, in terms of like musically, we've been in such a journey. So to finally produce something that we're so proud of and for everyone to like resonate with it.
5: It's amazing.
4: It's amazing.
0: Kucha, can you say more about that? What's the journey that you're referring
4: to? Musically, because we started off as like just songwriters, we had so many different genres we were kind of playing with, different sounds. But when we knew that we wanted to do soul R&B, we kind of just zoned in on that. But of course, it's been a whole process just getting there and finding the right team that really saw it and believed in it.
0: Now, one might hear your last name and assume that all the doors that you would want to open opened for you. I know that a fairy tale isn't necessarily a fairy tale come true. Mm-hmm. Would you mind sharing with us the journey that that's been for you?
2: Well, I hate to break it to anyone who thought you could possibly be godfathered in, because, you know, that would be sweet. But those doors don't exist anymore. Unfortunately, the business changes so much from year to year, decade to decade, that, you know, the best advice our parents could give us is, well, good luck.
5: Put yourself,
2: you know,
5: your own money behind.
2: Yeah, put yourself in a position where you feel like you're already doing what you need to do, which means just get it going yourself. And that's where we really started feeling our power. It was when we hustled up our funds and put out our own song, Darling, and made a video for it. You know, it almost sunk us financially, but we made it happen. We saw our parents struggle in the same way with trying to convince record labels that this song is a hit or this is the look we're going for.
4: Yeah, yeah. They were on a very major label and they got a lot of pushback and they had to actually put a lot of their funds behind certain singles, you know, being chosen.
0: Right?
4: And so seeing that, and they were very transparent with us about how in the music industry, a lot of people think you get to a level where there's trust and they're like, just do whatever you want. Like, even Elmo's major levels, you're still going to have people kind of look at you like, I'm not sure about this. And you just have to really just bet on yourself.
2: Yeah. Take a risk.
0: Mm-hmm. Now, since we are in the Shiro's zone here for women, there's an extra layer there. Can you speak to that?
4: Absolutely.
2: Well, we believe in Shiro's because we wouldn't be here without one another. And I can look to my sisters, which is a beautiful blessing, to say that I have built-in friendship. Mm-hmm. And also, they have come and saved me many a times when I was down, down. So I have Shiro's in my life, so I can say how important that is.
4: Yeah. And just for us as women to, you know, speak up for ourselves and know what we want. We're not like bullheaded. We're nice about it. But a lot of people that have worked with us and know us, they know that, like, we know exactly, you know, how we want to be seen, how we want to be perceived, and how we want to look. And so we're very much so a fan of just, like, speaking your mind. Like, you should never hold back.
0: What lessons do you think that you've learned along the way about how women can navigate the music industry best?
2: I'd say only work with those who respect you, you know, because a lot of the struggle comes in when you're trying to deal with people who don't look at you as capable.
4: Value your voice.
2: Yeah. So just go where you're wanted, go where you're appreciated and respected. That's my advice.
0: Beautiful. Beautifully said. Yeah. I'd love to play a clip of a song from the full-length debut album. And I was thinking that maybe it makes sense to play Chauffeur. Do you want to set that up for us?
2: Yes. This is Chauffeur, a song about the hustle and how you can never give up on yourself.

0: That's Chauffeur, track one of the Womack Sisters' self-titled debut. We have Zaimani, BG, and Kucha with us on Shiro's, and I'm Carmel Holt. So literally, you were chauffeurs. You were doing like Uber
1: Absolutely.
0: And Lyft to just hustle it out.
1: Yes. To be in this game, or really anything that where you're literally funding it yourself, you're your own boss, you have to pay for a lot of things. And it can get quite expensive. And I think for us, it's been interesting to hold down like your standard job. So these kind of like rideshare apps, like different things, like even like Uber Eats, Grubhub, they've been so helpful. Because it's like you can still make a living and you can go away and do a show and come back and you still have a job.
2: Yeah. You don't fall off completely while you're at a showcase.
0: Yeah. So amazing that became your calling card for this album. It's a real triumph. Now, I know that your relationship with Daptone goes back a while, too. You met Gabe back in 2016 or something like
2: that? Oh, yeah. 18. Right after we put out our first independent project, fully produced video and everything, a friend.
1: Yeah, it was a friend of mine, Jimmy. He was like, you know, I now see where you guys are going with your sound. He was like, I feel like you should be with Daptone. Mm-hmm. And so he got us in touch with someone who was a really good friend of theirs. And he got us in touch with Neil. And then we met Bosco Man. And it's just been an amazing experience. We met with him, I would say back then, just on a people-friendly basis for about a year and a half. We were just listening to music, like meeting up, having dinner, talking.
2: Making a few songs, but never really talking about business or anything like that. And during that period of time, I think we had started working with a management company. And that deal kind of took us somewhere else, but found our way back. And it's been a beautiful relationship, one that we definitely feel is unique. And musically, we're in tune. We're on the same page.
1: Yeah.
2: It's just a special relationship. Bosco Man and Daptone have really helped bring our vision and also collectively bring the musicians together that really have brought things to where they are now.
1: Yes. Yeah, we've always wanted to work with a live band. It's just a lot of people that we approach, like the labels, they kind of like laughed at it. They were like, oh, that's expensive. You're not getting to me a while for that one.
2: Right.
1: But when we met up with Bosco Man and Daptone, they were like, of course, that's all we do. And it was like, lovely marriage.
0: I mean, what a relief to know that even exists in this day and age.
2: I know.
0: Really.
2: Yes.
0: Yeah.
2: It's hard to find.
1: Special.
2: We've sat down with a lot of labels that were completely against the idea of using anything that was not electronic. So
1: we
2: were like, okay, well, there's got to be another way. So we just stuck to our guns, you know. There's a lot of holding out as far as putting out our first album.
0: What gave you the patience and the strength to hold out?
2: We really wanted it to be right. You know, I think anything great is worth waiting for. And we just knew that we hadn't gotten there. Like, as far as with the business and also with the music, a lot of the people that we met up with prior were just on a different page than us. And it was stifling. It's almost like you can't really be the artist you want to be until you're in with the right people. So it wasn't hard to hold out, I
1: can
2: tell you.
1: And coming up in a family like ours, our parents are very, very honest.
3: Very serious.
1: And they always tell us that, like, you have a responsibility when it comes to music. Like, you can't just put anything out. So we really, really, really wanted to give people quality, like something like an experience.
2: Yeah. So they said patience is key.
1: Mm-hmm.
0: I was going to ask you a little bit about that. I was wondering about how the three of you manage that legacy emotionally and like what kinds of conversations you had with one another to make those decisions to really lean in and carry that as a legacy, as a point of pride.
2: I've always said that because we started working alongside our parents at such a young age, the first thing we learned was quality and control. And I feel like it wasn't as much of a weight for us as it felt like an honor and a responsibility to continue doing what we were taught to do, which is to make sure everything was top tier when it came to music. And yeah, they just always were honest with us. You know, they wouldn't say, you can do this if you can't do it. So we always felt like, okay, we had pretty much a go-ahead from the beginning to feel our way around and learn our way of doing something that had been done for five generations in our family. We have a lot of respect for music.
0: What's your earliest memory of singing and singing together?
2: Wow.
1: Oh my God, I feel like it started really young because our dad used to, I remember when we were like really, really young, he would just give us different harmonies. We'd be singing My Girl or something like that by the Temptations. So
2: yeah.
1: Yeah. I would say it was that for me, for sure.
2: Definitely harmonizing to the Temptations. Just as little kids, he always, like, grouped us up.
1: Mm-hmm. He'd be like, you take this note, you take that note. And he would just kind of be like the choir director.
2: Yeah. That was probably earliest I can remember harmonizing with my sisters.
0: Do you remember the first time you picked up a pen to write your own song?
2: That came a little later. I think Kucha had written this song.
1: Yeah, I was like 12. Because I had started writing like way young. I probably was like 7. But actual good songs, I was like 12.
0: Do you remember what that first song was?
1: Yeah, it's actually a song called Fast Car. And I definitely still want to put it out.
2: Awesome. Oh, it's such a beautiful song.
1: Yeah.
2: Until I heard that, I was kind of like going off the top of my head, so I hadn't written anything down. But I realized that her structure was so perfect
1: out of the gate.
2: Mm. I was just like, I'm going to focus a little bit more on my songwriting so I can contribute that to hearing your first song.
1: I appreciate that. Thank you.
0: Yeah. How do the three of you work now as songwriters, arrangers? Take us a little bit inside the making of this album and how you craft your music.
2: Sitting with Bosco Mann, a guitar, right? Just us vocals.
3: Starts with a conversation.
2: A conversation.
1: Yeah, we usually talk about it first, like what we're trying to feel.
2: Yeah. What we're feeling, what we want to express. And then the music, several stages after that. But, you know, it helps so much when you're working with a musical genius like Bosco Mann.
1: Yeah.
2: It really flows naturally.
1: It's a way with words.
2: Yeah,
1: so
2: a long period of time.
1: Yeah.
0: Well, I would love to get into another song. What one of these songs do you feel collectively the most proud of? Maybe something that was kind of hard to get to the finish line, but you got there.
2: You know what? This whole album really, honestly, is a collection of our favorites.
1: I love You Went Away Too Long. Yeah. Like those harmonies for me, just like, it just describes like us as a group.
2: I love that.
3: The relationships and stuff that we've been through.
1: Yeah.
3: I think every song carries an experience that we've gone through in life. It's like therapy.
1: Yeah.
3: Yeah, so they all mean a lot to us.
1: They really do.
2: Yeah, all emotional to perform.

0: You went away too long by the Womack Sisters. Their self-titled debut just came out on Daftone Records. I'm Carmel Holt. They're our guest today on Sheroes. And I know that the three of you trade off lead vocals as well. What do you think that each of you individually bring that's a little bit different? Like, what are your three roles navigating the business of it all?
1: The business is probably 80% of the struggle, you know? Yeah. So we've always been independent and our business very high. We say our best friend is our lawyer.
2: Yeah. BG's really good with social media. She's actually the one that got us online. We used to do a lot of covers. Yeah. She started that whole thing.
1: Yeah. I knew we needed some leverage, you know, because they're always wanting to say you need a fan base. So we started off with one.
2: Yeah. And Monty's really good with styling and creativity. So she's usually, you know, finding our outfits and stuff.
1: Art direction as well. Yeah.
2: And I'm a logistics person. I love organization. Yeah. Things to like move when they're supposed to. So I try to like make sure that we're reading all our emails.
0: Well, let's talk about some of your Sheroes coming up. Maybe some Sheroes that weren't so obvious.
1: Oh, wow. I'm a big fan of jazz music. So I mean, Ella Fitzgerald, Nina Simone.
2: Yeah, I love Dinah Washington.
1: Lauryn Hill. Yeah. Of course, Beyonce.
2: Janet Jackson.
1: Yes. Yeah. Solange. We have a lot of Sheroes.
2: And I love like Maya Angelou. Even people that are not in music, goodness. Like they're just so inspiring.
3: Yeah. So inspiring.
0: Tell me what is inspiring about some of these women, and it doesn't have to be their creativity. It can be
3: their strength.
1: Strength. Uniqueness. And also just able to stand aside and be different and be powerful in that. As a woman, sometimes it's hard to separate yourself from, you know, the pack. And it can feel a little insecure doing something that's not as popular. So we look to our Sheroes for inspiration and also just to confirm that what we're doing can work.
0: You've mentioned your parents a lot, but was there somebody outside of your family unit that gave you the courage or mentored you as you were coming up? Or was it really just everybody in your family?
1: We had each other from day one. Yeah. And whenever we're feeling lost or feeling like overwhelmed,
3: we turn to each other.
2: There's been times when maybe one of us is feeling a little weaker and feeling like maybe you don't want to do it. And then we'll be the ones that kind of come in and be like, okay, no, we should do this. And it reestablishes it for you.
1: Yeah. Creativity, inspiration. Mm-hmm. No one's inspired me more. You know.
2: Same.
1: Yeah.
0: Oh my God, that's so sweet. Should we play My Sisters and Me?
1: Yes!
3: It's a perfect segue.

0: my sisters and me, and we're here with the Womack sisters on She Heroes, and I'm Carmel Holt. Monty, I wanted to also acknowledge that I saw you credited with some arranging on this record, too.
1: We're very passionate about the way this album felt. And for me, the horns is where, you know, we got a little pushback at first, but when Bosco Men seen it, as far as the horns that I came up with, as far as the idea and the structure of them, he felt the same way we did, is that there's a certain feeling and emotion that's conveyed with these certain instruments. And I'm so glad we were able to involve them all in the project, because the frequency is just right as far as our pain and the struggle and everything we want you to feel throughout this record. I feel like it took all these instruments to bring that feeling.
0: Did any of you grow up playing any instruments?
1: I played the drums.
2: Yeah, I played piano a little bit and bass.
3: And I played a little guitar.
0: Were there family jam sessions together?
1: Yeah, our dad's quite the Chef Ramsay. He would be so serious about the food and getting it on the table at the right time when it's hot. So after we had dinner, we would always share music, and he would test out our different vocal capabilities. Yeah. So those are memories that we hold dear that really did inspire us to challenge ourselves and figure out where we are vocally.
0: Yeah. Oh my gosh, that sounds kind of dreamy.
1: Like, yeah, he was a lot of fun as a parent, our dad.
2: He was.
1: Yeah.
0: What traditions do you carry on that you grew up with?
3: Cooking together as a family is
1: a cooking
3: tradition for us that we consistently carry on.
2: Absolutely.
3: Yeah. Tofu.
1: Yeah, our parents were strict vegan.
2: We couldn't eat meat, so tofu was like our chicken.
1: Yeah.
0: It was
1: on the table everywhere.
2: Yeah.
0: What's for dinner tonight?
1: Noodles.
2: Get out of here. Well, we're in Colorado, so we're going to see what is special.
3: Yeah, we definitely want
2: to
3: see what's going on.
2: I would love to do something that's like native.
1: Tofu's going to be involved, of course. It usually is.
0: You're in the right place for hippie food, for sure.
2: I love that.
3: I love it.
0: One of the things that we talk about a lot here on She Heroes that's specific to women doing this job of being in music is how we present. And our body being videoed, photographed, being on stage, the good, bad of it all, and the pressures that come with that. And I was curious to run that past the three of you. What's been your experience? What's your vibe around that? What's your relationship to being perceived?
3: The beautiful thing about being independent is that we've always controlled our image. So how we look is usually 100% how we feel, how we want to look. Mm-hmm. And we've been blessed to not have to be forced into anything that we didn't feel comfortable with. So I would just say that it's so important for you to always like yourself, like how you look, you know?
1: Most important. Definitely.
3: Before anyone else has a say, you have to be comfortable with where you are, your own personal style, and stick with your guns.
0: How do you handle your outfits and being on stage and all of that stuff? Do you like to lean into a certain type of a look? Some women really like to, you know, accentuate their bodies. Some people like to be a little bit more buttoned up. How do you all feel about that?
3: Well, our personal in-house stylist here, Monty, has always made sure.
1: Yeah, I feel like
3: we look good.
1: Because I know them as far as their personalities, I usually suggest the clothing that fits they're most comfortable in. And so that's really a great thing that we're able to give that to each other. Same thing with in business. A lot of the times I can just stand back and let the two of them make major decisions because we feel the same way about a lot of things. So that's the beauty in us knowing each other so well.
3: And we all really love fashion.
2: Absolutely.
3: So.
2: I was going to say, lately we've been kind of just rocking like a mixture of things. We love to kind of do a more of a suits, like a masculine more of a appeal.
1: You're a boyish girl.
2: Yeah,
1: so
2: and then we'll have
1: a good suit.
2: And
1: yeah,
3: and then we like to dress up and wear our heels.
1: Yeah,
0: the Gemini in the group because we like that duality.
1: Yes,
0: you know, some days we're feeling a little femmy, some days we.

0: need to rock a suit.
1: Exactly.
0: You know?
1: Absolutely. Yes. Exactly. Yes. But always do what makes you comfortable.
2: Mm-hmm. Absolutely.
1: That's the end all be all.
2: Yeah.
3: The Womack sisters, it's been so amazing to have you here on Sheroes. We actually, speaking of manifesting, we close every episode with a Sheroes magic wand wish. Ooh. But because there's three of you, I'm going to let each of you have your own wish. How does that sound?
4: That sounds amazing.
1: Sounds amazing.
3: All right. Yes. So the purpose of this wish is to make positive change for women, for anybody that's in the music industry who doesn't get an equal platform yet. We've come a long way, but we've got a long way to go.
2: Absolutely.
3: You know what I mean? Where
2: yeah.
3: there's not enough women in tech. There's not enough women producers.
2: Yes.
3: There's not enough
2: yes.
3: women in the studio. So I would love to give you each a Sheroes magic wand. And the first wave of the wand, you could change anything in music for women. Tell me, what would you change?
4: I know that there's a lot of women in radio, but I love it when I see, women doing their thing. I would love more women in radio, more women executives.
2: Yes.
4: Yes.
2: Yes.
4: Because we have a lot on the male side, but it would be nice if we had women making a lot of those, like, really hardcore decisions.
2: Yeah.
3: Love that.
2: Mani? Across the board, I think women are amazing. I really feel like we are the heroes in the world. I would just love to see women in more positions of power across the board, you know? Running countries, what have you.
4: Yes. Yeah.
1: And I will say, because we were on a program where I learned for the first time that there was a such thing as playing men first on the radio.
2: Wow, that really shocked
3: me.
2: Oh, yeah.
3: Yes. Actually, crazy. Not playing two women back to back.
1: Oh, let's
2: you can't play
1: with
2: crazy. That.
1: We're going to change all that.
2: Yeah,
1: that would be my wish, to wave a wand and that goes away.
4: All women played.
2: Yeah.
1: Just make it a little equaler.
4: Yeah.
3: Yes.
4: Yes.
3: May
4: we
3: all
4: deserve
3: three
4: it.
3: Of these wishes come true.
2: Yes.
4: The world
2: yes.
4: needs it.
2: Yes.
3: Zimani, VG, and Kucha, thank you so much for being with us on Sheroes. This has
2: You're
3: been
2: amazing.
3: A blast.
2: Thank you.
3: How should we go out today?
4: Ooh.
3: What song
2: wow.
3: from
2: if
3: the
2: I
3: record?
2: If I let you.
4: Yes.
1: If I let you.
4: That's a vibe right
1: oh,
4: there.
1: Yes.
3: Okay. Do you want to set this song up?
1: Well, if you've ever wanted to know if somebody was there for the right intentions, this song will give you the power to ask those questions. Mm-hmm. If I Let You is going to set you up for a good relationship.
2: Yes.

0: with thanks to the Womack sisters. Thank you for being with us on She Rose. What a pleasure.
1: Thank you.
0: Massive thanks to the Womack sisters for joining us. Their self-titled debut is out now on Daftone Records. 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
2: Taking one more break from She Rose on KAXE. 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
0: It's She Rose, and I'm Carmel Holt. So many Virgo She Rose birthdays to celebrate this week, and so

After midnight, marking what would have been her 94th birthday, September 8th. And 38 years later, on that day, Nico Case was born, and we wish her a very happy birthday with Margaret versus Pauline. 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And that does it for this week's edition of She Rose Radio. 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
1: Welcome to Minnesota Mixtape. I'm Malachi Coons. Every week I spotlight the Minnesota music scene. Coming up today, new music from Goth Cowboy and Clover's Daughter to rising musicians using pop in very different ways. We've also got new music from longtime Minnesota musicians like Charlie Parr and the Jayhawks, plus Thomas X, Humbird, Henny Peaches, and Good Morning Bedlam. And we'll head back to the late 60s for underground garage rocker Michael Yonkers, who passed away earlier this year. We've got mid-aughts hip-hop from Kill the Vultures and a favorite from last year, Under Violet. This is Minnesota Mixtape, made possible by the Arts and Cultural Heritage Fund and produced at KAXE, an independent and people-powered community radio station broadcasting from the north bank of the Mississippi River. We're going to start off today with Mina Moore, an artist whose two singles for Secret Stash I have been playing to death, so I decided to check out her earlier work. She had one other album from 2018 called Amongst Ourselves, and it's got this sweet little gospel and R&B tune called Maury. Said I-

Still putting out good music over 40 years since they formed. It's a brand new one from the Jayhawks here on Minnesota Mixtape. Kingston Girl off the new album, their 12th, called Sanctuary Park. A little later in the show today, we will hear from Clover's Daughter and Goth Cowboy, Minnesota artists early in their career with new music and a bright future. For now, we'll keep it with artists who have been making great music for a long time. Charlie Parr's 19th studio album, Rooming House, is due out in October of this year, and the folk blues musician is still finding new territory, as the album will be a folk opera concept album, his words, about various characters living in a boarding house, and inspired by Parr's own experience living in one when he first moved to the Twin Cities. Check out the title track and lead single, Rooming House.

0: PK Mayo and Mercury Blues. It's a song included on his new retrospective album, All Before Yesterday, looking at a long and varied career that saw him become a member of both the Minnesota Blues and Country Hall of Fame. Originally from Eveleth, he's now based in Hill City and still crisscrossing the state and probably playing near you. It is time for our first break here on Minnesota Mixtape.
1: 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The 115th annual Bovee Farmers Days are going on through September 7th. Fireworks tonight at dusk and parade on Monday at 11 a.m. It includes a book sale each day, live music, a car show, and a petting zoo. Here's more from Minnesota Mixtape with Malachi.
0: Welcome back. This is Minnesota Mixtape, a weekly deep dive into the Minnesota music scene. I'm your host, Malachi Coons. Goth Cowboy is a new Minnesota indie pop duo of Maya Subramanian and Zach Cliver, who just dropped their debut EP, Reverent. It features catchy and slightly whimsical pop songs like this one, Stardust.

Clover's Daughter and Coward, and a tune from her new album, Out of Character. That's a solo project of Noor Shami, another young artist from Minnesota making interesting pop music with a dark edge. Up next on Minnesota Mixtape, I've got Red Lake rapper Thomas X hitting a sweet 90s hip-hop and G-funk sound with this tune from a brand new album, Always Be Brave. Featuring guest vocalist Anamiki Fallsfeather and B. Wade, here is Old School Niji.

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0: Going back 20 years for some Kill the Vultures here on Minnesota Mixtape, Moonshine from the duo of rapper Alexi Half Moon Cassell, who went on to found Roma de Luna with his then partner Channy, and producer Stephen Anatomy Lewis. That beat, so sick, gets me every time. That's off their 2006 second album, Careless Love. You are listening to Minnesota Mixtape. More Minnesota tunes on the way from Penny Peaches, Humbird, and Runo Plum.
1: 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Up ahead at 4 o'clock, Eric Otto is your host for On the River. And at 7, it's Green Cheese Trivia every Saturday night from 7 to 9. Mike Spry is your host this week. And for KAXE After Dark, we've got Diane Ott bringing us some back-to-school rockin' blues. Here's more from Minnesota Mixtape with Malachi Coons.
0: The Penny Peaches are a family band bringing the harmonies that only sisters can to sweet Americana songs, and they just dropped a new EP called The Garden. Sisters Hattie and Grace Peach lead the way. You can even hear their dad, John, keeping the beat on drums. Here is Untitled from the new release.

Bruno Plum on Minnesota Mixtape. That is a live version of Flip Your Pillow. They recorded for the Audio Tree live series. The melancholic indie pop singer-songwriter put together a terrific band for that session. Fellow Minnesota musicians Lou Tallow and Noah Francis on drums and guitar, and Victoria Vark on bass. That's not a slip-up. That is the recording name of Victoria Park. Let's rock our way out of the show today. Stay tuned for Michael Yonkers on Minnesota Mixtape. Right now, Rich Matson and the North Stars.

Music from one of Minnesota's key underground rock figures. That song is from 1968 and what should have been his debut album, but never saw the light of day until Sub Pop gave it a full release in 2003. That is Sold America from the Michael Yonkers Band off Micro Miniature Love. Take some time to check out the life and music of Michael Yonkers. He passed away this

April. I'm Malachi Coons. Thank you for joining me for another Minnesota Mixtape, made possible by the Arts and Cultural Heritage Fund through you, the citizens of Minnesota, and produced at KAXE, an independent and people-powered community radio station broadcasting from the North Bank of the Mississippi River. 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

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This is On the River. I'm your host, Eric Otta, for this afternoon. I have a good set of tunes here for you. We're going to start with Trampled by Turtles with Alone.

This is On the River on KXC. I'm your host, Derek Otto. I just heard from Davina and the Vagabonds with Bone Collection from their 2019 album, Sugar Drops. And they're going to be playing in the cities in Minneapolis at the Hewing Hotel October 4th. Before that was Maya DeVitri with All My Faith from her new album, All My Faith. Before that, the Fruit Bats with The Landfill. From the album The Landfill, that's their new album. They're also going to be playing in the cities next month, October 22nd, at the Fine Line in Minneapolis. And starting off the show today, Alone by Trampled by Turtles from their 2012 album Stars and Satellites. Programming is supported in part by the Minnesota Department of Public Safety. A DWI will cost you about $10,000. That's a sobering reality. Drive sober, drive smart. After Dark is our late night Saturday show outside the normal KXC mix. Tune in after Green Cheese at 9 p.m. to hear punk, hip-hop, electronic, metal-themed shows and more. This week's host, Diane Ott, will be playing Back to School Rock and Blues. Waterways likely will be extremely busy this Labor Day weekend, as people across Minnesota enjoy the lakes. The Minnesota DNR reminds us the state's waters belong to all people and everyone has the right to enjoy them. Wear a life jacket, own your own wake, prevent the spread of aquatic invasive species, and stay sober. And the 53rd annual Obod Shing Powwow is now through September 7th in Ponima. Find a full schedule of events at redlakenationnews.com. All right, we're going to jump back to the tunes here with Vampire Weekend, White Sky.

0: This is On the River on KXE. I'm your host, Eric Otto. That was Weezer with Waiting on You, a B-side from the 1996 album Pinkerton. Before that was Suki Waterhouse with Teardrops. That's from her new album, Loveland. Then it was The Kills with You Are a Fever from their 2008 album, Midnight Boom. And starting off that set was Vampire Weekend with White Sky from their 2010 album, Contra. 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Programming on KXE is supported in part by Ampers, Minnesota Community Radio, Stations, and Proof Alliance, handing out extra-large reusable tote bags at 10 a.m., noon, and 2 p.m. each day at the State Fair at the Ampers booth in the Education Building. KXE is a sponsor of a community open house jam in Grand Rapids on Sunday, September 20th, from 2 to 7 p.m. at Rapids Brewing. The event honors four families whose musical traditions have long impacted the area: the LaPlante, Miltich, Downing, and Altman families. All pickers, musicians, singers, and observers are welcome to join in the afternoon for open jam sessions, storytelling, and community. Free and open to all. The 115th annual Bovey Farmers Days are going on now through September 7th. Fireworks Saturday at dusk and parade Monday at 11 a.m. includes a book sale each day, live music, a car show, and petting zoo. And Wild Rice Harvest is open now until September 30th from 9 to 3 daily. The harvest of green, unripe, wild rice is unlawful. All harvesters are required to be licensed unless they are residents under 18 years of age and accompanied by a licensed harvester. Hope you're enjoying the tunes out there. I have a new song from Dominique Fils Aimé, The River, and this is from her new album, My World is the Sun.
1: Let them fires burn inside my head. May the rivers flow down my veins. Let the river slow down my pain.

This is On the River on KXC. I'm your host, Eric Otto. I just heard from the Great Lakes Swimmers with Your Rocky Spine from their 2007 album, Angiera. And they're going to be playing in Minnesota at the Cedar Cultural Center in Minneapolis, November 10th. Before that was Cowboy Junkies with Blue Moon Revisited. That's from their 1988 album, The Trinity Session. And starting off that set, was Dominique Fils Ami with The River, and that's from her new album, My World is the Sun. And she has a show in Minnesota, September 13th, at the Dakota in Minneapolis. Programming is supported by the Bush Foundation, accepting applications for the 2027 Bush Fellowship, September 22nd through noon on October 6th. The Bush Fellowship invests in leaders and their capacity to do more good. 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Headwaters is your source for great music conversations and artist interviews, Monday through Friday, 9 a.m. and 10 p.m. And the Minnesota DNR is asking the public for help collecting red pine cones and has increased its payment to $95 per bushel for clean, ripe, and closed cones. This year's crop is expected to be the best the state has seen in a decade. Cones will be ready for collection from early September through October. In a new requirement, collectors must register as a supplier before they can sell cones to the DNR. All right, going to jump back to the tunes here. Hope you're enjoying them out here on this overcast day, at least here in Grand Rapids. Have a new song from Lito Pia Mienta. This is Toxica from her new album, Caribbean.

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You're listening to On the River this afternoon. I'm your host, Derek Otto. Just heard from Metric with Help I'm Alive from their 2009 album Fantasies. Before that was Jack White from his new album, G.O.D. and the Broken Ribs. The song was Derecho de Monaco. And Jack White's going to be playing in Minnesota November 8th at the Armory in Minneapolis. And starting off that set was Lito Pimienta with Toxica from her new album, Carabina. All right, checking out the weather here. Here in Grand Rapids, currently cloudy, overcast, 71 degrees. A bit warmer in Bemidji at 75. The sun is out there in Brainerd, a bit warmer there at 79. Also sunny. Tomorrow, most likely mostly cloudy, highs in the upper 70s to low 80s, and then slight chance of rain tomorrow night. Minnesota Mixtape is our deep dive into the local music scene, Fridays at 10 a.m. and Saturdays at 3 p.m. with host Malachi Coons. 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All right, hope you're enjoying the tunes out there. Gonna jump right back in here with Shaky Graves with If Not For You.

This is On the River on KXC. I'm your host, Derek Otto. That was The Flies with Got You Where I Want You from their 1998 album, Holiday Man. Before that was Purity Ring with Fine Shrine from their 2012 album, Shrines. And starting off that set was Shaky Grays with If Not For You from their 2014 album, And the War Came. And Shaky Graves is going to be playing in Minnesota October 26th in Minneapolis at First Avenue. 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Register by September 8th. All right, going to get back to the music here. Have a new song from Olive Jones. She has a new album for Mary, and this song is A Woman's Heart.

This is On the River on KXE. I'm your host, Eric Otto. That was Emmylou Harris with Tougher Than the Rest from her 1990 album, Brand New Dance. Before that was Eric Kranzo with When the Day Comes from his 2016 album, Blood from a Stone. And starting off that set was Olive Jones with A Woman's Heart from her new album, For Mary. 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The event includes vendors, food, music, and activities. 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If you have a news tip, email news@kxe.org. Learn about upcoming bus trips with the Bemidji Senior Center Tuesday, September 8th at 9:30 a.m. at the center in downtown Bemidji. You'll hear about upcoming trips this fall and in early 2027. And there will be a candidate forum for Cass County Sheriff and District 1 Commissioners Tuesday, September 8th at 6 p.m. at Sylvan Township Hall. All right, back to the music here. Hope you enjoy the tunes out there. We got the Eagles here. Take It to the Limit.

This is On the River on KXC. I'm your host, Derek Otto. That was Yesayer with Ambling Alp from their 2010 album, Odd Blood. Before that was Cat Power with a cover of Jackson Browne's song, These Days, from her 2022 album, Covers. And starting off that set was the Eagles with Take It to the Limit from their 1975 album, One of These Nights. 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More on Facebook. 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Grand Rapids Downtown Alliance invites you to Coffee with the Alliance, a new monthly series where you can share your input on everything related to downtown Grand Rapids. The first session is Wednesday, September 9th from 10 to 11 a.m. at Brood Awakenings. And the City of Cohasset Parks and Rec Department host Workout Wednesdays now through September at Tioga Beach. 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And Kiesler Wellness Center in Grand Rapids supports people with mental illness. Their annual Walk for Life is Thursday, September 10th, beginning at 9 a.m. from Old Central School. The walk will end at Kiesler Center with a pulled pork lunch, resources, bingo, and a speaker. All are welcome. All right, going to get back to the music here. Have a song here from Charles Mingus, Mood Indigo.

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Thank you. You're listening to On the River. I'm your host, Eric Otto. Just heard from Beth Bambara with Lonely Walls from her album, It All Goes Up, from 2023. Before that was Polisa with Steady from their 2020 album, When We Stay Alive. And starting off that set was Charles Mingus with Mood Indigo from his 1964 album, Mingus, Mingus, Mingus, Mingus, Mingus. All right, looking at the weather here. Here in Grand Rapids, currently 72 degrees. Sun's finally poking out after a mostly overcast day here. A bit warmer in Bemidji at 73. Currently sunny there. And over in Brainerd, even more a bit warmer at 78. Also sunny there. Tonight, lows in the upper 50s. Tomorrow, mostly cloudy. Highs in the upper 70s to low 80s. And then tomorrow night, mostly a slight chance of showers. And then lows in the low 60s. Are you a sustaining member of KXE? If you have recently moved or gotten a new credit card, now is a great time to call and let us update your information. Call 218-326-1234 and ask for Heather. Itasca Waters continues their Practical Water Wisdom webinar series Thursday, September 10th at noon. This month, learn about freshwater mussels and what they reveal about the health of aquatic ecosystems. Register at itascawaters.org. And the Beltrami County Historical Society in Bemidji will celebrate the release of North Country Journal Volume 2 with a reading Thursday, September 10th from 4 to 6 in the History Center's meeting room. Hear stories of how people came to northern Minnesota spanning from the 1880s to the 1990s. All right, going to get back to the tunes here. We have a song from Blur, with Country House.

This is On the River on KXC. I'm your host, Eric Otto. That was Danielle Nicole with Memories from her new album, Fireflies. Before that was Steve Earle with Harlem River Blues, cover of his son song, Justin Towns Earle. And that's from the album JT, dedicated to his son. And then starting off that set was Country House from Blur, from their 1995 album, The Great Escape. KXE would like to thank the many local businesses for their steady support during this time of state and federal funding cuts. 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The Kingwood Mad Splatters Senior Art Group has their work on display at the Brainerd Public Library now through September. Their group is open to the public every Wednesday at the center in Brainerd from 11 to 1. And the classic movie series returns to the Edge Center for the Arts in Big Fork Thursday, September 10th at 6:30. This month's film is The Great Dictator, starring Charlie Chaplin. Movies continue through May, the second Thursday of the month. All right, hope you're enjoying the tunes out there. Got a song here from the Vince Guaraldi Trio, Samba de Orpheus.

This is On the River on KXE. I'm your host, Derek Otto. That was Billie Holiday with the 1952 song Solitude. Before that was the Nora Kelly Band with The Fighter. That's from their new album, So Wrong for So Long. And starting off that set, the Vince Guaraldi Trio with Samba de Orpheus from their 1961 album, Jazz Impressions of Black Orpheus. 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This week's guests are the Womack Sisters, talking about their long journey it took to get to their self-titled debut out and their firm commitment to treating their musical legacy as a responsibility and an honor. 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And the Brainerd Center is having their annual rummage sale Friday, September 11th from 8 to 4 and Saturday, September 12th from 8 to 1. At their location on Kingwood Street. Shop books, toys, holiday items, man cave stuff, and more. Hope you're enjoying the tunes out there. Going to jump right back to it here with Roberta Flack with The First Time Ever I Saw Your Face.

This is On the River on KXC. I'm your host, Eric Otto. That was Dolly Parton and Porter Wagoner with the 1976 song Twin Mounds of Clay. Loss of a great musician in person with Dolly's passing last week. Before that was Hooray for the Riff Raff with I'm So Lonesome I Could Cry, cover of a Hank Williams song. That's from their 2013 album, My Dearest Darkest Neighbor. And then starting off that set was Roberta Flack with The First Time Ever I Saw Your Face from the 1969 album First Take. We received support from the Veteran Mental Health Crisis Response Team of Itasca County. This crisis intervention service is a program of first call for help 211 and provides free crisis assessments, stabilization services, referrals, and resourcing to veterans and their families who are in crisis. Trained providers are available to serve fellow veterans 24 hours a day, 7 days a week by dialing 211. 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Ask anyone with a DWI if it is worth it. Don't drive impaired, drive sober, drive smart. Minnesota's summer heat and unpredictable rainfall are creating drought conditions across much of the state, which can stress neighborhood trees. The Minnesota DNR is encouraging watering newly planted and established residential trees to stay healthy during dry conditions. It's the Harvest Moon Festival, September 11th through the 13th, in Ely's Whiteside Park. 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All right, have a last set of songs here for you. Hope you enjoyed the music this afternoon. The last set of songs I got for you are Badfinger with No Matter What, Charlie Crockett, Hard Luck and Circumstances, Bill Staines with the Roseville Fair, and then Ferris and Jason Romero with Lost Lulu. Enjoy these final songs and enjoy the rest of the day.